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6: Alrighty, John Tesh with you. Time for some crucial weight loss and exercise intel. Do you hate jogging? Then just do some chores instead. Yeah, listen to this. A new study from McMaster University shows for every half hour you spend taking care of your home, your risk of early death plunges by 28%, and your risk of heart disease is cut by 20% more. The best news? Lighter chores like folding laundry and straightening up are just as good as chores that require elbow grease like washing windows or cleaning the oven. Of course, more vigorous activity is best, but the study authors say the point is to incorporate achievable activity into your day every day. So aim for 30 minutes of housework a day, your home is going to look better, and you'll reduce your risk of an early death by 28%.
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6: And coming up, do you communicate with sighs and maybe guilt trips and vague complaints? You might be dry begging. Yes, this is a thing. In a moment, I'll explain why people do this. Dry begging is up next.
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1: From the National Newsroom of the Canadian Press, I'm Hannah Stoles. The Canadian government says its new forced labor legislation should have protected the country from separate U.S. tariffs imposed under the Trade Act. U.S. Senate Minority Leader Chuck Schumer is now introducing legislation to repeal those duties, along with President Trump's latest tariffs on Canadian goods. The bill would also require refunds, though it faces long odds in the Republican-controlled Congress and would likely face a presidential veto. Democrats are using the tariff fight to sharpen their affordability message, as polling shows broad U.S. opposition to Trump's trade measures against Canada. Some Canadian manufacturers are bypassing traditional retailers and selling directly to shoppers as demand for homegrown products surges during the trade dispute. Ontario-based Evenco says direct orders jumped from just a handful to hundreds in 1 week. BC officials have confirmed errors, including botched currency conversions, led the province to overstate its forecasted natural gas revenues by about $1.46 billion over 5 years. Energy Minister Adrian Dix says the errors don't affect the province's actual revenues, which can vary greatly with the price of natural gas. He says price fluctuations, including the spike and subsequent decline linked to Russia's invasion of Ukraine, have led the province to both underestimate and overestimate its revenues over the years.
2: What makes this different is that there was human error here. We've acknowledged that error. We're correcting it. We're making changes to the way the process happens to ensure that such errors do not occur in the future.
1: Dick says the errors will be corrected in the province's quarterly report, expected later this month. Alberta Premier Danielle Smith says she stepped in to fix a glitch that saw Indigenous peoples erased from her official statement, marking the province's 121st birthday. Within an hour of sending the Alberta Day statement recognizing Indigenous peoples, the government sent an update removing the sentence in English. Smith says public servants made the move, and she urged them to revert to the original statement.
3: Well, I'm not exactly sure what happened with that glitch, but it's up. We're just excited to be able to celebrate Alberta Day and all of the various cultures that have and diaspora communities, including Indigenous peoples, who have helped to build the province. So we want to celebrate everyone from every background and what they've been able to do to build this incredible province.
1: The rewrite quickly drew concern from critics amid tense Indigenous relations and a looming fall referendum on Alberta separation. Another MP has stepped down. Canadian Press reporter Jason White has details.
4: Saskatchewan Conservative MP Kathy Wagenthal has officially resigned from the House of Commons. She's the 10th MP to step down this year. She announced in June that she planned to resign at the end of August.
1: Her resignation follows the exit of former Liberal Cabinet Minister Stephen Guilbeau and former New Democrat MP Alexandra Boulrice, both of whom left the House in the last week. And Netflix will premiere a three-part documentary series about Canadian-American actor Matthew Perry on October 27th. This is the Canadian Press. In sports, the Toronto Blue Jays are taking on the Guardians to start a pivotal series in the American League's playoff chase. The Blue Jays are a game and a half behind Cleveland for the third and final wildcard spot in the AL. The first leg of the Canadian Soccer Championship semifinals has begun, with Hamilton's Forge FC taking on Supra du Québec. Although Supra du Québec is based in Quebec City, the match is being held in Laval, Quebec, a suburb of Montreal. The President's Cup will have a sprinkle of maple later this month. A pair of Canadians have been picked in Corey Connors and Nick Taylor for the best-on-best men's golf tournament that sees the United States take on players from around the world, excluding Europe. Court documents show that Tiger Woods plans to change his not guilty plea in a DUI case stemming from a rollover crash in Florida. In March, his Land Rover clipped a truck, rolling onto its side, and the golfer was arrested on suspicion of driving under the influence. Woods has pleaded not guilty. The crash was his fourth since 2009. From the Canadian Press, I'm Hannah Stoles.
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5: Cloudy tonight, 40% chance of showers before morning, risk of a thunderstorm, a low of 19 degrees. Showers ending tomorrow morning, 10 to 15 millimeters expected with the risk of a thunderstorm. High of 23 tomorrow, showers, thunderstorms tomorrow night at 10 to 15 millimeters with a low of 19 degrees. And cloudy with 30% chance of showers on Thursday with a high of 25.
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19: 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Have you seen this? More and more people are now finding joy and meaning in traveling the world alone. Turns out going on a solo trip can teach you new things about yourself, boost your confidence for sure, and reduce your stress. It's also a great way to meet new people, something you might not be motivated to do when you're traveling with friends or family. By the numbers, Google searches for solo travel have jumped more than 220% over the last few years. And according to a report from the travel service website Kayak, half of Americans plan to travel solo this year. Outside Magazine says some of the best places to travel alone are Portugal for the affordability, Costa Rica for the natural beauty, and Bhutan for the spirituality. But you don't have to start with an international trip. In fact, they recommend you start by simply spending time alone with yourself in your home city. How about that? Try having dinner alone at your favorite neighborhood restaurant. Then build up to a day or a half day of adventuring in a city or town within driving distance. Try this. You'll love it.
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19: 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So coming up, I'll explain how bibliotherapy works.
0: CJ.

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1: From the National Newsroom of the Canadian Press, I'm Hannah Stoles. Prime Minister Mark Carney says Canada rejected U.S. trade demands that he argues would have weakened major domestic industries and restricted the country's economic independence. Carney says the U.S. position threatened sectors such as auto manufacturing and would have limited Canada's ability to pursue other trade agreements. He says Ottawa is still willing to resume negotiations, but only if Washington returns to what he described as serious discussions. An online post by U.S. Defense Secretary Pete Hegseth is the latest incident of Trump administration officials disparaging Canada's military. He shared an image of two young women in a cadets program, and many interpret it as belittling the military and the physical appearance of the cadets. Arizona Democratic Senator Ruben Gallego says he regrets some of the statements officials in his country have made.
2: It's really deeply disrespectful to the men and women of Canada that have died fighting with us, whether, we go back to World War I and all the way to the Afghanistan War. It's deteriorating to future work together.
1: The week prior, U.S. Transportation Secretary Sean Duffy claimed on Fox News that Canada doesn't have a military. Elections Alberta has started sending special mail-in ballots for next month's 10-question provincial referendum, with about 225,000 requests already received. The ballot includes questions on Alberta's place in Canada, greater provincial control over immigration, and possible constitutional changes. Albertans have until October 9th to request a mail-in ballot, ahead of the October 19th vote. The agency expects to hire at least 60,000 election workers and says it's still recruiting heavily. Canada's chief public health officer is urging parents to check that routine childhood vaccinations are up to date as kids head back to school. Dr. Joss Reimer says measles is still spreading after an outbreak cost Canada its measles elimination status late last year. She spoke about the national measles immunization rate.
3: The best data we have right now shows that we're maybe around 85% uptake by the time for two-year-olds. Those numbers are not as high as we want to see. Our goal is really to hit 95%. Measles is incredibly infectious. It spreads very, very easily.
1: Children should receive two doses of the measles, mumps, and the rubella vaccine before they start school. The first dose at 12 to 15 months of age, and the second at 18 months or later. The union representing workers at Stellantis began contract talks with the U.S. automaker today, marking the start of the final round of its bargaining with the Detroit Three.
4: Unifor has already ratified new collective agreements with Ford and GM in Canada this summer. The union typically uses pattern bargaining for its auto sector negotiations, setting terms it hopes to replicate with other companies. Last month, the union said it received notice that Stellantis was considering the closure and sale of its Brampton assembly plant, which has been idled since 2023. Michelle Zedekian, The Canadian Press, Toronto.
1: This is The Canadian Press. In sports, the Toronto Blue Jays are taking on the Guardians to start a pivotal series in the American League's playoff chase. The Blue Jays are a game and a half behind Cleveland for the third and final wildcard spot in the AL. The first leg of the Canadian Soccer Championship semifinals has begun, with Hamilton's Forge FC taking on Supra du Québec. Although Supra du Québec is based in Quebec City, the match is being held in Laval, Quebec, a suburb of Montreal. The President's Cup will have a sprinkle of maple later this month. A pair of Canadians have been picked in Corey Connors and Nick Taylor for the best-on-best men's golf tournament that sees the United States take on players from around the world, excluding Europe. Court documents show that Tiger Woods plans to change his not guilty plea in a DUI case stemming from a rollover crash in Florida. In March, his Land Rover clipped a truck, rolling onto its side, and the golfer was arrested on suspicion of driving under the influence. Woods has pleaded not guilty. The crash was his fourth since 2009. From the Canadian Press, I'm Hannah Stoles.
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6: Cloudy tonight, 40% chance of showers before morning, risk of a thunderstorm, a low of 19 degrees. Showers ending tomorrow morning, 10 to 15 millimeters expected with the risk of a thunderstorm. High of 23 tomorrow, showers, thunderstorms tomorrow night at 10 to 15 millimeters with a low of 19 degrees. And cloudy with 30% chance of showers on Thursday with a high of 25.
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1: From the National Newsroom of the Canadian Press, I'm Hannah Stoles. Prime Minister Mark Carney says U.S. negotiators held an attitude during trade talks that would have made core Canadian industries either become subsidiaries of their American counterparts or be wiped out. Carney maintains that the U.S. side asked for too many concessions that would undermine the auto sector and affect Canadian sovereignty by restricting access to other trade deals.
2: Of course, we're not going to accept those terms. And by the way, it's misguided. The United States auto industry is made stronger by the Canadian and the Mexican auto industries. And at a time of big change in auto, it's important that we work together.
1: Carney says Canada is willing to get back to the table when the Americans, quote, stop doing memes and are ready to have a serious discussion. The Pentagon is standing behind a controversial social media post by U.S. Department of Defense Secretary Pete Hegseth about a Canadian cadet program. He posted an image from the Cadet Training Center in Vernon, B.C., depicting two young women in uniform with the caption, "This is real," alongside a Canadian flag. While Pentagon Deputy Press Secretary Jacob Bliss says the post speaks for itself, this was Prime Minister Mark Carney's response following a reporter's question.
3: Prime Minister, what do you make of U.S. Cabinet secretaries insulting the Canadian military?
4: It's beneath their office.
1: The post triggered massive backlash online, with some saying it was unfair to target the youth program in an attempt to disparage both the Canadian Armed Forces and the appearance of some of the women serving in the cadet program. The post comes amid a trade dispute between the two nations. Quebec Cardinal Marc Ouellette says he's grateful after winning a civil defamation case against Pamela Grelot, who had accused him of sexual misconduct. A Quebec Superior Court judge ruled the allegations were unfounded and ordered her to pay Ouellette $100,000 in damages. The judge found Grelot's testimony was neither credible nor reliable, citing changes in her account and the public setting where the alleged incidents occurred. Ouellette says he'll donate the damages to organizations fighting sexual abuse against Indigenous peoples in Canada. Environment Canada says the first major storm of meteorological fall will bring heavy rain and strong winds to parts of BC's coast. A special weather statement covers the north and central coasts, as well as western Vancouver Island, with localized flooding and landslides possible. Marineland completed its largest collective move of captive whales the world has ever seen, shipping 30 belugas and 4 dolphins on Monday to 5 aquariums in the U.S. and Spain over several weeks. Marineland advisor Andrew Burns says a beluga named Tofino was the last one.
5: Tofino is going to be the last whale in captivity in Canada to depart. 3,400 pounds. He's absolutely huge. He's a big boy. This is the most complex operation that's ever been conceived and executed.
1: No other whales or dolphins are known to still be in captivity in Canada, and a 2019 federal law ensures there will be no more. This is the Canadian Press. In sports, Gavin Williams struck out a career-high 13 batters in 7 innings, leading the Cleveland Guardians to a 6-1 win over the Toronto Blue Jays in a matchup of teams in the thick of the American League wildcard race. Cleveland held on to the final wildcard spot, with Toronto falling 2.5 games behind. The New Jersey Devils have acquired Luke Evangelista in a trade with the Nashville Predators. New Jersey sent a conditional first-round pick and its own second-rounder in 2028 to Nashville for the 24-year-old forward. Daniel Kretzen's 95th minute equalizer helped Forge FC secure a 1-1 draw against FC Super de Quebec in the first leg of the Canadian Championship semifinal. The second leg of the semifinal is scheduled for September 15th in Hamilton. Court documents show that Tiger Woods plans to change his not guilty plea in a DUI case stemming from a rollover crash in Florida. In March, his Land Rover clipped a truck, rolling onto its side, and the golfer was arrested on suspicion of driving under the influence. From the Canadian Press, I'm Hannah Stoles.
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6: Cloudy tonight, 40% chance of showers before morning, risk of a thunderstorm, a low of 19 degrees. Showers ending tomorrow morning, 10 to 15 millimeters expected with the risk of a thunderstorm. High of 23 tomorrow, showers, thunderstorms tomorrow night at 10 to 15 millimeters with a low of 19 degrees. And cloudy with 30% chance of showers on Thursday with a high of 25.
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16: 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It's Intelligence for Your Life. I am your grateful host. And you know, fitting movement into our schedule can seem daunting at times. It's a big reason why only 1 in 5 adults get the recommended amount of exercise per week. So here is a mindset shift. If you break it down, it's just 3% of your day. Don't even think of it as 30 minutes, 5 days a week. Just think of it as 3% of the time you're awake. Compare that to eating. We spend about 8% of our day eating meals and 17% on average of the day watching TV. Even breaking up the day's movement into a few smaller chunks does count. 3 or 4 minute bursts of high intensity exercise over the course of your day, like push-ups, squats, or climbing the stairs, will still lower your mortality risk. In fact, 30 minutes of daily movement reduced the risk of an early death by a staggering 80% in the latest study.
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16: And coming up, 1 in 3 adults has a money-making side hustle. If you're looking for one, I'll share 2 hobbies you can turn into cold, hard cash next.
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1: Time for a quick beauty tip here on the program. Did you know an easy way to get rid of puffiness around your eyes is to give up sugar? That's according to Dr. Patricia Farris, professor of dermatology at Tulane. She says eating sugar causes inflammation all over our body, but we notice it more under our eyes because the skin there is thinner and more likely to swell. She says whenever she asks patients to give up sugar for other health issues, the first thing they notice is their under-eye swelling immediately improves.
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1: We're volunteer readers for CNIB. I narrate textbooks for people with vision loss.
2: Me, I do romance very well, but I could also do textbooks.
1: Well, I could read for

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1: From the National Newsroom of the Canadian Press, I'm Karen Rebo. Canadian labor groups seem to be behind Prime Minister Mark Carney's decision to reject the latest trade deal by the U.S. in its ongoing trade war and to call off talks late last month in Washington. Upcoming challenges and the concerns of labor groups were the main focus of their meeting yesterday with the PM in Ottawa. Several, including the United Steelworkers Union, are pushing for more supports for workers, such as strengthening employment insurance. The federal government has announced $7.5 billion to modify and expand existing programs to support workers and to create new streams of funding. Arizona Democratic Senator Ruben Gallego was in Ottawa yesterday to let folks know there are many Americans who do not support Washington's trade war with Canada. He called a media conference at the U.S. Embassy to tell Canadians that no president should impose tariffs on Canada and that the current measures are hurting Arizona's own housing market.
2: We already are seeing some of these ramifications of this. You know, in terms of our housing shortage, we rely heavily on Canadian timber. Every time we get into these tariffs wars, some of that ends up tripping into that world. And the everyday Arizona that's trying to buy an affordable house now finds itself having to pay 10% more, sometimes above market. That is just dumb.
1: Finance Minister François-Philippe Champagne says Russia's presence at this week's G20 meetings hosted by the U.S. has made many countries uncomfortable. He spoke yesterday after sitting down with his fellow G20 finance ministers in Asheville, North Carolina.
3: Canada is steadfast in our resolve to support the Ukrainian people, and we have made sure that our discomfort is being heard by colleagues with respect to who is in attendance at the meeting.
1: Moscow remains a G20 member despite its more than four-year war on Ukraine. The Pentagon is standing behind U.S. Defense Secretary Pete Hegseth's social media post about a Canadian cadet program. Canadian press reporter Jason White has more.
4: He shared an image of two young women in uniform, captioned it, "This is real," along with the Canadian flag emoji. Some call it an attempt to disparage both the military and the appearance of some women in the cadet program.
1: Asked about the backlash yesterday, Pentagon Deputy Press Secretary Jacob Bliss said the post speaks for itself. When asked by reporters in Ottawa about that same post, Prime Minister Carney said the message was beneath their office. And court documents show that golf legend Tiger Woods plans to change his not guilty plea in a DUI case stemming from a rollover crash in Florida. A court hearing is set for this morning. Back in March, Woods' Land Rover clipped a truck, rolled onto its side, and officials said the golfer was arrested on suspicion of driving under the influence. A sheriff's office report said deputies found two pain pills in his pocket and that he showed signs of impairment. This is the Canadian Press. In sports, the Toronto Blue Jays are back at it tonight with a second game of their three-game series in Cleveland against the Guardians. Toronto fell 6-1 last night in the opener, leaving the Jays 2.5 games back of Cleveland for the final American League wildcard spot. Kroenke Sports and Entertainment has said it has reached a deal to purchase the Los Angeles Angels from Artie Marino. The company led by Stan Kroenke owns the NFL's Los Angeles Rams, English soccer club Arsenal, the NBA's Denver Nuggets, the NHL's Colorado Avalanche, and Major League Soccer's Colorado Rapids. The Vancouver Whitecaps continue their mission to becoming the first team ever to win 5 straight Canadian championship titles. The Major League Soccer club hosts CF Montreal in the first leg of their 2-game semifinal series tonight. Last night, Forge FC of Hamilton secured a 1-1 draw against FC Super du Quebec in the first leg of their semifinal. From the Canadian Press, I'm Karen Rebo.
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1: Did you know that amphibians can live in both land and water? 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
1: From the National Newsroom of the Canadian Press, I'm Karen Rebo. Canadian labor groups seem to be behind Prime Minister Mark Carney's decision to reject the latest trade deal by the U.S. in its ongoing trade war and to call off talks late last month in Washington. Upcoming challenges and the concerns of labor groups were the main focus of their meeting yesterday with the PM in Ottawa. Several, including the United Steelworkers Union, are pushing for more supports for workers, such as strengthening employment insurance. The federal government has announced $7.5 billion to modify and expand existing programs to support workers and to create new streams of funding. Arizona Democratic Senator Ruben Gallego was in Ottawa yesterday to let folks know there are many Americans who do not support Washington's trade war with Canada. He called a media conference at the U.S. Embassy to tell Canadians that no president should impose tariffs on Canada and that the current measures are hurting Arizona's own housing market.
2: We already are seeing some of these ramifications of this. You know, in terms of our housing shortage, we rely heavily on Canadian timber. Every time we get into these tariffs wars, some of that ends up tripping into that world. And the everyday Arizona that's trying to buy an affordable house now finds itself having to pay 10% more, sometimes above market. That is just dumb.
1: Finance Minister François-Philippe Champagne says Russia's presence at this week's G20 meetings hosted by the U.S. has made many countries uncomfortable. He spoke yesterday after sitting down with his fellow G20 finance ministers in Asheville, North Carolina.
3: Canada is steadfast in our resolve to support the Ukrainian people, and we have made sure that our discomfort is being heard by colleagues with respect to who is in attendance at the meeting.
1: Moscow remains a G20 member despite its more than four-year war on Ukraine. The Pentagon is standing behind U.S. Defense Secretary Pete Hegseth's social media post about a Canadian cadet program. Canadian press reporter Jason White has more.
4: He shared an image of two young women in uniform, captioned it, "This is real," along with the Canadian flag emoji. Some call it an attempt to disparage both the military and the appearance of some women in the cadet program.
1: Asked about the backlash yesterday, Pentagon Deputy Press Secretary Jacob Bliss said the post speaks for itself. When asked by reporters in Ottawa about that same post, Prime Minister Carney said the message was beneath their office. And court documents show that golf legend Tiger Woods plans to change his not guilty plea in a DUI case stemming from a rollover crash in Florida. A court hearing is set for this morning. Back in March, Woods' Land Rover clipped a truck, rolled onto its side, and officials said the golfer was arrested on suspicion of driving under the influence. A sheriff's office report said deputies found two pain pills in his pocket and that he showed signs of impairment. This is the Canadian Press. In sports, the Toronto Blue Jays are back at it tonight with a second game of their three-game series in Cleveland against the Guardians. Toronto fell 6-1 last night in the opener, leaving the Jays 2.5 games back of Cleveland for the final American League wildcard spot. Kroenke Sports and Entertainment has said it has reached a deal to purchase the Los Angeles Angels from Artie Marino. The company led by Stan Kroenke owns the NFL's Los Angeles Rams, English soccer club Arsenal, the NBA's Denver Nuggets, the NHL's Colorado Avalanche, and Major League Soccer's Colorado Rapids. The Vancouver Whitecaps continue their mission to becoming the first team ever to win 5 straight Canadian championship titles. The Major League Soccer club hosts CF Montreal in the first leg of their 2-game semifinal series tonight. Last night, Forge FC of Hamilton secured a 1-1 draw against FC Super du Quebec in the first leg of their semifinal. From the Canadian Press, I'm Karen Rebo.
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1: From the National Newsroom of the Canadian Press, I'm Karen Rebo. Canadian labor groups seem to be behind Prime Minister Mark Carney's decision to reject the latest trade deal by the U.S. in its ongoing trade war and to call off talks late last month in Washington. Upcoming challenges and the concerns of labor groups were the main focus of their meeting yesterday with the PM in Ottawa. Several, including the United Steelworkers Union, are pushing for more supports for workers, such as strengthening employment insurance. The federal government has announced $7.5 billion to modify and expand existing programs to support workers and to create new streams of funding. Arizona Democratic Senator Ruben Gallego was in Ottawa yesterday to let folks know there are many Americans who do not support Washington's trade war with Canada. He called a media conference at the U.S. Embassy to tell Canadians that no president should impose tariffs on Canada and that the current measures are hurting Arizona's own housing market.
2: We already are seeing some of these ramifications of this. You know, in terms of our housing shortage, we rely heavily on Canadian timber. Every time we get into these tariff wars, some of that ends up tripping into that world. And the everyday Arizona that's trying to buy an affordable house now finds itself having to pay 10% more, sometimes above market. That is just dumb.
1: Finance Minister François-Philippe Champagne says Russia's presence at this week's G20 meetings hosted by the U.S. has made many countries uncomfortable. He spoke yesterday after sitting down with his fellow G20 finance ministers in Asheville, North Carolina.
3: Canada is steadfast in our resolve to support the Ukrainian people, and we have made sure that our discomfort is being heard by colleagues with respect to who is in attendance at the meeting.
1: Moscow remains a G20 member despite its more than four-year war on Ukraine. The Pentagon is standing behind U.S. Defense Secretary Pete Hegseth's social media post about a Canadian cadet program. Canadian press reporter Jason White has more.
4: He shared an image of two young women in uniform, captioned it, "This is real," along with the Canadian flag emoji. Some call it an attempt to disparage both the military and the appearance of some women in the cadet program.
1: Asked about the backlash yesterday, Pentagon Deputy Press Secretary Jacob Bliss said the post speaks for itself. When asked by reporters in Ottawa about that same post, Prime Minister Carney said the message was beneath their office. And court documents show that golf legend Tiger Woods plans to change his not guilty plea in a DUI case stemming from a rollover crash in Florida. A court hearing is set for this morning. Back in March, Woods' Land Rover clipped a truck, rolled onto its side, and officials said the golfer was arrested on suspicion of driving under the influence. A sheriff's office report said deputies found two pain pills in his pocket and that he showed signs of impairment. This is the Canadian Press. In sports, the Toronto Blue Jays are back at it tonight with a second game of their three-game series in Cleveland against the Guardians. Toronto fell 6-1 last night in the opener, leaving the Jays 2.5 games back of Cleveland for the final American League wildcard spot. Kroenke Sports and Entertainment has said it has reached a deal to purchase the Los Angeles Angels from Artie Marino. The company led by Stan Kroenke owns the NFL's Los Angeles Rams, English soccer club Arsenal, the NBA's Denver Nuggets, the NHL's Colorado Avalanche, and Major League Soccer's Colorado Rapids. The Vancouver Whitecaps continue their mission to becoming the first team ever to win 5 straight Canadian championship titles. The Major League Soccer club hosts CF Montreal in the first leg of their 2-game semifinal series tonight. Last night, Forge FC of Hamilton secured a 1-1 draw against FC Super du Quebec in the first leg of their semifinal. From the Canadian Press, I'm Karen Rebo.
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1: 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But I don't know about

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0: Good morning. Showers, but some sunny breaks as well today, and maybe a thunderstorm going up to 27. Right now, it's a foggy 19. I'm Elena Cameron with your CJBQ News Update. Here's what's making news. For the first time since trade talks broke down late last month, it's believed Canada's finance minister has had a face-to-face meeting with his U.S. counterpart. François-Philippe Champagne has not shared details about Tuesday's sit-down with Scott Bessent on the sidelines of the G20 finance ministers' meetings in North Carolina. He said only that Canada's plan A has always been to strengthen its economy at home and expand its trade relationships abroad. Canada's targeted counter-tariffs on nearly $28 billion worth of U.S. products are scheduled to begin September 8th. Prime Minister Mark Carney discussed the trade talk developments with labor groups in Ottawa on Tuesday. Bea Brusk, president of the Canadian Labor Congress, said union reps seemed to agree that the government's decision to walk away from talks with the U.S. was the right one. Carney told reporters Canada's willing to get back to the table when the Americans, quote, stop doing memes and throwing shade and are ready to have a serious discussion. Quick response by Quinny West OPP resulted in the arrests of five people at the scene of a home invasion. More from Zach McGibbon.
1: Police responded to reports of a robbery in progress early Friday evening, where five armed individuals allegedly entered the home, threatened the occupants with a conducted energy weapon, and stole cash. Members of the Quinny West OPP crime unit assisted with the investigation, and police seized a prohibited CEW device and a CEW cartridge. Each facing multiple charges are Cody Aldrich, 38 years old, from Quinny West, Baron White, 29 years old, from Consicon, Christian Ritwage, 36 years old, from Brighton, Robert Glusher, 35 years old, from Frankfurt, and Jesse Stacy, 33 years old, from Colbert. All were held in custody pending bail hearings. Zach McGibbon, Quinny News.
0: Prince Edward County OPP say a parking enforcement officer was assaulted in Picton. Thursday, officers responded to a report of an altercation involving a parking enforcement officer in the downtown. Police say the incident occurred following the issuance of a parking ticket on a vehicle. As a result of the investigation, 47-year-old Kaylee Mooland of Bloomfield has been charged with assault. A woman facing charges for allegedly exposing herself at an East End business. Belleville police responded to the Dundas Street East business Monday afternoon and located a female sitting near the entrance exposing herself to the public. A 44-year-old Belleville woman of no fixed address was arrested and charged with breach of probation and an indecent action in a public place. Ontario is pressing ahead with its plan to remove and overhaul Toronto's bike lanes. The province says it's put out a bid request to study and design options to restore vehicle traffic on bike lane sections of Bloor Street, Yonge Street, Avenue Road, and around Queen's Park. The province says the successful bidder will also be expected to look for ways to retain or reconfigure the bike lanes, quote, where they make sense and do not make gridlock worse. In the meantime, the transportation minister says work will begin almost immediately to remove a stretch of the Bloor Street bike lane east of Islington Station. And this is it. It's the first day of school for thousands of elementary and high school students across the Quinty region today. Algonquin Lakeshore Catholic District School Board CEO Carrie Smith-Dewey says they're excited to welcome students back.
2: We are certainly excited to get to know all the new students in our schools. It's really a pleasure to get back into the swing of things and be in the schools present with staff and students, and we wish them all well to have an excellent start up.
0: Motorists reminded to drive with extra caution this morning and to stop when buses flash their overhead red warning lights. And that's news. In sports, Gavin Williams struck out a career-high 13 batters in 7 innings, leading the Cleveland Guardians to a 6-1 win over the Toronto Blue Jays in a matchup of teams in the thick of the American League wildcard race. Cleveland holds on to the final wildcard spot, with Toronto falling 2.5 games behind. The team's back at it tonight. Dylan Cease on the mound for the Jays. All three Canadians at the U.S. Open Tennis Grand Slam tournament will be in play today. On the men's side, third-seeded Felix Auger-Aliassime takes on Karen Khachanov, and Denis Shapovalov will face Luca Van Ache. On the women's side, Leila Fernandez goes head-to-head against Manon Chaya Sawankeo. The Montreal Alouettes

0: Low 18. Tomorrow, a sun cloud mix, continuing humid. The high 26 degrees, sun and cloud and 25 for Friday. Right now, it's 19. 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
2: And welcome. We've hit midweek. It's Wednesday, now the 2nd of September at 5:36. And of course, for the kids, it is the first day of school. So take care on the roads. As you heard Alana say, weather-wise, cloudy. The showers we're experiencing now should end. And we're getting maybe about 40% chance, it says, more this afternoon. But it's going to be a touch of humidity factor in there. 27 and 35 is the expected temperature with that humidity. Right now, 19 degrees, but let's get the old season rocking and rolling. A new school year ahead with Bob Seger and CJBQ.

0: Toby Keith and Love This Bar, and it's 800 CJBQ at 548. Brian DeCary, also heard Shania Twain in there, Forever and For Always. Well, welcome. It's midweek Wednesday now, September the 2nd, and for students of Hastings Prince Edward, it is back to school today, and a little different, I guess, this time of year, kind of ahead of the Labor Day long weekend, but you got to get used to, folks, the driving habits. School buses will be back on the road, so don't forget to stop for them at every time you see the lights flashing and the arms on the bus extended. And take care. Those who maybe walk to school, there'll be definitely more traffic, kids on the streets and crossing at crosswalks and such. So, and of course, as always, adjust your driving speed, of course, going through school zones. So again, back to school today for the students. Good stuff there. Not so good stuff. Well, it was the Toronto Blue Jays last night, and they were in Cleveland. A big, big series going head-to-head against the team they're chasing. They were a game and a half out last night, but it was Gavin Williams putting on a brilliant pitching performance for the Guardians. Struck out a career-high 13, with the Guardians winning 6-1. That leaves Toronto 2.5 back now of Cleveland. So game number two in the series will go tonight at 6:40, first pitch. Dylan Cease on the mound for the Jays. Well, the weather picture with this first day of school, mainly cloudy, some sunny periods, and showers, if and when we do get them, anywhere from 10 to 20 millimeters. And we're looking at humid conditions continuing, 27, 35 with the Humidex reading. More rain tonight, in fact, 15 to 25 millimeters. And humid again, 18, your overnight low. Sun-cloud mix for Thursday with 26, the high, and humidity to factor in as well. And let's just do a little refresh here, reach over here on the temperature, and there we go. It is 19 degrees right now at CJBQ. Music on the way from Madonna.
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Who's that gal? Well, it's Madonna. CJBQ heading on up to 6 o'clock news with Alana Cameron. Getting your day started with a song. That's the name of this one with Brett Kissel. Started with a song on CJBQ.

0: Good morning. A foggy start on this first day of school. We'll get showers today. A few sunny breaks, though. The high 27 and humid. Right now, it's 19. I'm Eleni Cameron with your CJBQ News Update. 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
0: Canadian labor groups seem to be behind Prime Minister Mark Carney's decision to reject the latest trade deal by the U.S. in its ongoing trade war. Upcoming challenges and the concerns of labor groups were the main focus of a meeting between the groups and the Prime Minister. Several, including the United Steelworkers Union, are pushing for more supports for workers, such as strengthening employment insurance. The federal government has announced $7.5 billion to modify and expand existing programs to support workers and create new streams of funding. And yesterday, Carney pushed back on the Trump administration following a fresh U.S. wave of attacks, including Trump's move to rename Lake Ontario Lake America and social media posts taunting Canada.
2: When the Americans stop doing memes, stop throwing shade, stop trying to be tough, and start being serious about having those discussions, we can have those discussions.
0: Carney says trade talks could resume if Washington got serious about negotiations. And he accused the U.S. of pursuing terms that he said could leave Canadian industries, quote, wiped out. Quick response by Quinny West OPP resulted in the arrests of five people at the scene of a home invasion. Police responded to reports of a robbery in progress early Friday evening, where five armed individuals allegedly entered the home, threatened the occupants with a taser, and stole cash. Quinny West's OPP crime unit assisted with the investigation, and police seized a prohibited device. Each facing multiple charges are 35-year-old Robert Gloucher, 38-year-old Cody Aldrich from Quinny West, Baron White, 29, from Consicon, 36-year-old Christian Whitrage from Brighton, and 33-year-old Jesse Stacey of Colburn. All were held in custody, pending bail hearings. A traffic accident involving a pickup truck has revealed a stolen vehicle. Sunday night, Northumberland OPP responded to the scene of a single-vehicle collision involving a pickup truck on Concession Road 13 East in Trent Hills. A caller reported two occupants fled the scene on foot following the collision. The vehicle struck a hydro pole, causing wires to come down. Investigation determined the truck had been reported stolen from the Durham region in 2021. The investigation remains ongoing, and anyone with information is asked to contact OPP. The murder case against the Utah man accused of assassinating American conservative activist Charlie Kirk is headed for trial. Defendant Tyler Robinson faces a potential death sentence if convicted. A judge yesterday sided with prosecutors who said they had overwhelming evidence that Robinson shot Kirk last September as he addressed a crowd at a university campus in Utah. Robinson's lawyers had tried to block the case from proceeding to trial, and yesterday they entered a not guilty plea. Quinty Health's Crisis Intervention Center at Belleville General Hospital has officially renamed itself Mental Health and Crisis Services. The update follows community feedback aimed at creating a more welcoming, approachable name for those seeking support. 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And it's a busy and exciting morning for thousands of kids and their families today. It's back to school, and the CEO of the Hastings and Prince Edward District School Board, Catherine McIver, tells Quinty News she'll be out visiting a few of the board's schools to join in what's always a special day. But the board and its teachers have a lot to do after the back-to-school excitement cools off.
3: But also the continued work that we know that's going to continue throughout the year. We're really focused on literacy and numeracy skills, focused on making sure that our students are critical thinkers and are really prepared for their future.
0: And a reminder for drivers to be alert this morning, the school buses will be back on the roads, as will the students waiting to board them. And that's news. CJBQ Radar weather. Environment Canada's issued a fog advisory for the region this morning. Otherwise, it'll be mostly cloudy with sunny periods, but also showers, maybe 10 to 20 millimeters today. humid and breezy with a high 27. Mostly cloudy tonight with another 15 to 25 millimeters of showers possible. And there's risk of a thunderstorm today and tonight. The low 18. Tomorrow, sun and cloud, humid and 26 degrees. A sun-cloud mix Friday and Saturday and Sunday. Highs in the mid-20s. Right now, it is 19. 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
5: Good morning. It's a clear drive on Belleville and Trenton Streets. Highway 62 and 37 are both moving well. The 401 is also in good shape, and Highway 49 is clear in both directions. I'm not seeing any construction-related delays yet. 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With the latest traffic, I'm Antonia Altabonte.
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7: I'm Brian DeCare. The Toronto Blue Jays lost the first game of a three-game series with the Cleveland Guardians last night. Gavin Williams was incredible on the mound for the Guardians, where over seven innings, he struck out a career-high 13 batters. With the loss, Toronto is now 2.5 games back of the final wildcard spot, which is held by Cleveland. Tonight, both teams are back at it. At 6:40, that's set for the first pitch, Dylan Cease will get the ball for Toronto. Last night, the Texas Rangers, Minnesota Twins, and Seattle Mariners were all winners, while the Houston Astros and Baltimore Orioles both lost. The Rangers and Orioles are 1.5 games back of Cleveland. The Twins are 3.5 off the pace. Seattle, 5.5 back. The San Diego Padres have promoted 20-year-old catcher Ethan Salas from AAA El Paso, making him the youngest active player in the major leagues. When he steps behind the plate, Salas will become the youngest big league catcher since Hall of Famer Ivan Rodriguez debuted back in 1991 at 19 years old. The New Jersey Devils have acquired Luke Evangelista in a trade with the Nashville Predators. New Jersey sent a conditional first-round pick and its own second-rounder in 2028 to Nashville for the 24-year-old forward. Evangelista is coming off setting career highs with 44 assists and 56 points, while also scoring 12 goals last season. GM Bill Guerin remains confident the Minnesota Wild can re-sign defenseman Quinn Hughes. The Wild acquired Hughes last December from the Vancouver Canucks. Hughes was the NHL's top defenseman in the 23-24 season and can become an unrestricted free agent July 1st, 2027. NFL analyst and former Dallas Cowboys quarterback Tony Romo has pleaded no contest to a charge of operating while intoxicated and has issued a statement apologizing for the actions that led to his July arrest. Romo was arrested July 23rd following a traffic stop in Wisconsin. CBS has since placed him on leave. Romo said multiple back surgeries during his playing career left him in pain that led to a dependence on pain medication. Court documents show that Tiger Woods plans to change his not guilty plea in a DUI case stemming from a rollover crash in Florida. In March, his Land Rover clipped a truck, rolled onto its side, and the golfer was arrested on suspicion of driving under the influence. Woods had pleaded not guilty to driving under the influence. The crash was his fourth since 2009. International team captain Jeff Ogilvie has added some Canadian flavor to the upcoming President's Cup. Ogilvie selected Corey Connors and Nick Taylor as captains picked for the Best on Best tournament. Kroenke Sports and Entertainment has reached a deal to buy the Los Angeles Angels. The company says it expects the acquisition to officially close in early 2027. Kroenke's vast sports empire already includes the NFL's Los Angeles Rams, English Premier League power Arsenal, the NBA's Denver Nuggets, the NHL's Colorado Avalanche, and Major League Soccer's Colorado Rapids. And that's sports.
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0: 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It's Showtime. Wind southeast 15 knots, veering to southwest this morning, diminishing to south 10 this afternoon, increasing to west 15 this evening, diminishing to northwest 10 Thursday evening. Waves building to a half to 1 meter, then subsiding to a half or less early this evening, building to a half to 1 meter near midnight, then subsiding to a half meter or less Thursday evening.
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20: Right. 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
7: Here we go indeed. It is 6:12, starting on a journey. Hey, maybe for a lot of kids, first day in school and all. Back to school Tuesday now, September the 2nd. It's Wednesday morning. Welcome to it. Elton John, Kiki D.

0: That's Neil Young, an old man. CJBQ, Elton John, Kiki D, to get this Tuesday underway, or Wednesday, make that. And it is 6:20, first day of school and all, and take care on the roads, of course. And when you get across, come across a school bus, do stop as far as both directions until the kids are on and off, and the arms swing out, and then they'll swing back in, and then you can go. And, of course, take care for even kids on the street that do walk to school. So be a little extra traffic on the road with the buses and on the sidewalks with the kids. And, of course, take care through those the school zones as far as your speed goes. And with this first day of school, fog advisory issued by Environment Canada. So there could be some fog in your area. If there is, of course, again, extra caution taken there. The forecast, mainly cloudy. We'll get some sunny breaks along the way, but some showers as well. 10 to 20 millimeters and humid, 26 the high. More rain tonight, anywhere from 15 to 25 millimeters. Additionally, an overnight low of 18 and a sun-cloud mix for Thursday. And continuing with the humid conditions, 27. Right now, it is 20 degrees, so a warm start to the day. And let's see. Oh, of course, it's Labor Day weekend is upon us. And the Friends of Presqu'île Park, they have their big weekend. Monarchs and Migrants weekend. Excellent opportunity for you to learn all about the fall migration of birds, butterflies, and insects. And part of that, it says bird banding will take place both Saturday and Sunday between 8 and noon. Weather dependent, of course, and all kinds of activity going on. For a detailed schedule there, just check it out. Go to their website, www.friendsofpresqu'ile.on.ca. But again, it's a Monarchs and Migrants weekend at Presqu'île Park.
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Get a leg up, saddle up. The name of this one, it's George Canyon. 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

0: Good morning. There's a fog advisory. We'll get showers today, tonight, maybe thunderstorms too. It's humid. Expect a few sunny breaks, though, as we head to a breezy high of 26 degrees. Right now, it's 20, the Humidex 28. I'm Eleni Cameron with your CJBQ News Update. 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The Pentagon is standing behind a social media post made by U.S. Defense Secretary Pete Hegseth about a Canadian cadet program as the Trump administration continues to denigrate Canada's armed forces. Hegseth Monday posted an image from the Cadet Training Center in B.C. depicting two young women in uniform with the caption, "This is real." The post triggered a massive backlash from Canadians who said Hegseth was body-shaming women and young people serving in the cadet program. Asked about the kerfuffle yesterday, Pentagon Deputy Press Secretary Jacob Bliss said, quote, "The ex-post speaks for itself." Arizona Democratic Senator Ruben Gallego is visiting Ottawa to raise awareness about the many Americans who do not support Washington's trade war with Canada. He called a media conference at the U.S. Embassy to tell Canadians that no president should impose tariffs on Canada and that the current measures are hurting Arizona's housing market.
1: We already are seeing some of these ramifications of this. You know, in terms of our housing shortage, we rely heavily on Canadian timber. Every time we get into these tariffs wars, some of that ends up tripping into that world, and the everyday Arizona that's trying to buy an affordable house now finds itself having to pay 10% more, sometimes above market. That is just dumb.
0: U.S. President Donald Trump hit Canada last month with 50% tariffs on a range of goods following the breakdown of trade talks between the two nations. Canada has applied counter tariffs set to come into effect next week. A 46-year-old man facing charges following an assault in Belleville. Police say Monday afternoon around 2 p.m., an unknown male allegedly approached an individual operating a motorized wheelchair in the area of Station and Burrell Streets, grabbed him, pulled him to the ground, and punched him before fleeing the area on foot. The victim's wheelchair was damaged during the incident. Officers identified a suspect making an arrest around 5:30 p.m. An unidentified individual of no fixed address was held for a bail hearing on charges of assault, mischief under $5,000, and failure to comply with an undertaking. A pickup truck crashed into a hydro pole on Concession Road 13 East in Trent Hills late Sunday night, bringing down power lines. Two occupants fled the scene on foot immediately after the collision, according to a bystander report. Northumberland OPP responded and quickly discovered the truck had been reported stolen from the Durham region back in 2021. The investigation remains ongoing. Police are asking anyone with information to contact them. The Bank of Canada to make its sixth interest rate decision of the year this morning. Most economists expect the central bank to hold its key rate at 2.25%. It has held rates steady since late last year as the economy copes with American trade and tariff uncertainty and higher global energy prices from the war in Iran. The Ontario government is investing $100,000 into a company to help adopt digital technology to improve services. The money, through the Centre of Innovation's Digital Competence Centre Technology Demonstration Program, will help Northumberland's Lakeland Multitrade Inc. develop a cloud-based field service management and project management platform. Lakeland Multitrade serves commercial and industrial clients. The new platform has improved the accuracy, consistency, and efficiency of information, including Lakeland's work at the Blommer Chocolate Company site in Campbellford and numerous other client locations. A punishing new round of U.S. strikes in Iran. Officials releasing videos of the attacks, which they say they've completed on Islamic Revolutionary Guard targets.
2: On social media, the president confirmed the new U.S. strikes near the Strait of Hormuz were retaliation to Iran's, quote, failed attempt at adding sea mines. And because of Iran's strikes on a U.S. military base in Jordan over the weekend.
0: ABC's Dave Packer. And that's news.
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0: CJBQ Radar weather. Fog advisory in effect. Mostly cloudy with sunny periods, but showers today too. Risk of a thunderstorm. Humid, breezy, the high 26. Mostly cloudy and more showers tonight. Humid, the low 18. Sun and cloud and a humid high of 27 tomorrow. Friday, sun and cloud and 26 degrees. Right now it's 20, humidex 28. 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
4: I'm Brian DeCare. The Toronto Blue Jays lost the first game of a three-game series with the Cleveland Guardians last night. Gavin Williams was incredible on the mound for the Guardians, where over seven innings, he struck out a career-high 13 batters. With the loss, Toronto is now 2.5 games back of the final wildcard spot, which is held by Cleveland. Tonight, both teams are back at it at 6:40. That's set for the first pitch. Dylan Cease will get the ball for Toronto. Last night, the Texas Rangers, Minnesota Twins, and Seattle Mariners were all winners, while the Houston Astros and Baltimore Orioles both lost. The Rangers and Orioles are 1.5 games back of Cleveland. The Twins are 3.5 off the pace. Seattle, 5.5 back.

0: career highs with 44 assists and 56 points, while also scoring 12 goals last season. GM Bill Guerin remains confident the Minnesota Wild can re-sign defenseman Quinn Hughes. The Wild acquired Hughes last December from the Vancouver Canucks. Hughes was the NHL's top defenseman in the 23-24 season and can become an unrestricted free agent July 1st, 2027. NFL analyst and former Dallas Cowboys quarterback Tony Romo has pleaded no contest to a charge of operating while intoxicated and has issued a statement apologizing for the actions that led to his July arrest. Romo was arrested July 23rd following a traffic stop in Wisconsin. CBS has since placed him on leave. Romo said multiple back surgeries during his playing career left him in pain that led to a dependence on pain medication. Court documents show that Tiger Woods plans to change his not guilty plea in a DUI case stemming from a rollover crash in Florida. In March, his Land Rover clipped a truck, rolled onto its side, and the golfer was arrested on suspicion of driving under the influence. Woods had pleaded not guilty to driving under the influence. The crash was his fourth since 2009. International team captain Jeff Ogilvie has added some Canadian flavor to the upcoming President's Cup. Ogilvie selected Corey Connors and Nick Taylor as captains picked for the Best on Best tournament. Kroenke Sports and Entertainment has reached a deal to buy the Los Angeles Angels. The company says it expects the acquisition to officially close in early 2027. Kroenke's vast sports empire already includes the NFL's Los Angeles Rams, English Premier League power Arsenal, the NBA's Denver Nuggets, the NHL's Colorado Avalanche, and Major League Soccer's Colorado Rapids. And that's sports.
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2: Hi, I'm Carson Arthur. It's time for a Take It Outside Minute on 800-CJBQ. As an allergy sufferer, I know how hard it is to maintain a beautiful outdoor space when every time you go outside, your body lets you down. Allergies are the body's natural defense to things it doesn't like, in this case, allergens. It produces histamines, which is a defense mechanism to stop whatever's invading it. And if you're a gardener, then that makes it a little tough, especially outdoors. Now there are a few tips you can do to make your life a little easier. Gardening in the morning when it's cool outside without any wind is the best time for low pollen counts. As the days warm up or the breeze starts, the plants start to release pollens into the air and into your lungs. Also, think about avoiding plants like daisies, sunflowers, and mums. They're at the top of most people's allergen lists because they're closely related to ragweed. Best of all, if you take an antihistamine before you go outdoors, your body already has a first line of defense. That's going to help make your gardening experience much more enjoyable.
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0: peaceful, easy feeling with the Eagles, CJBQ. It is 6:44 and time for a check on the radar weather with this first day of school for students back at, of course, school for Hastings and Prince Edward, the school board. 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And I say good morning to you, Kevin Williams.
1: Always a pleasure. Good morning, Brian. How's every little thing?
0: Well, it's going well. As we're just chatting off the air, there's a little fog to deal with and a little rain as well. And that's pretty much the story this early, going back to school for the kids.
1: Yeah, it is going to be a wet morning commute. I don't think there's any question about that, Brian. Obviously, more traffic, more vehicles, more buses, and not well timed. I think it's going to be a pretty decent soaker for the morning commute, probably right through mid-morning. We've got an area of showers and storms approaching now, and it's now raining in much of the area. And if it's not raining where you're listening to us now, it will soon, and it could come down hard at times over the next several hours, so be mindful of that. These showers and storms depart such that the sun could break through the cloud cover this afternoon. That's going to heat us up in this very humid air, priming the atmosphere for the arrival of a cold front. That'll mean some potentially strong storms late this afternoon and this evening. So we get it on both ends of the day to start and to end the day. However, this all moves on out in time where it looks like some still nice weather for the long weekend. That continues to be our thought. So the call for today, warm and humid. We're going to have showers, some downpours with thunder this morning, followed by some sunshine this afternoon, followed by potentially strong storms late this afternoon into this evening. It's going to be a steamy day as well. The high 26. We're down to 18 tonight. Tomorrow starts with cloud and fog. The little sun breaks through. The high 27. Friday partly to mostly sunny and 26. And as I said, most of the long weekend shapes up well. Generally mild and dry with a fair amount of sunshine. But again, be alert this morning. Hydroplaning, plenty of rain coming, and some of that rain will be heavy with thunder. So plan on it. Going to be one of those mornings with everybody now on the roads and more folks on the roads. It could be a little more challenging than usual, so please be prepared. Brian?
0: Alrighty, thank you very much, Kevin, and you enjoy your Wednesday.
1: You as well.
0: Right now, already a warm one. It's 20 or 28 with the humidity to factor in at 800-CJBQ.
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0: remember yesterday, today, and into the future tomorrow. Marley Scott on CJBQ. It is 8.5 away from 7 o'clock. Hey, coming up, it's the Bay of Quinte Yacht Club. They have a day of celebration, and they are celebrating 150 years as an organization being in existence. And Saturday, September the 12th, from 1 till 9, they've got a big celebration day, family fun for everyone, yard games, face painting, balloon twisting, indigenous opening ceremony, artist exhibit, and on-the-water demonstrations, including the Yacht Club's Youth Sailing School. And so there'll be food trucks and live music, and so you won't want to miss it. They invite everyone. You don't want to miss out. Again, it is Saturday, September the 12th, a day of celebration at the Bay of Quinte Yacht Club from 1 to 9 in the evening. In the world of entertainment, Netflix will premiere a three-part documentary series about Canadian actor Matthew Perry. That's scheduled for October 27th. It's called The One About Matthew Perry. We'll explore the Friends star's career, personal struggles, and long battle with addiction. The series will feature interviews with Perry's sister, Mia Perry Bowick, and several of his lifetime friends. And as lifelong friends, and the documentary follows the convictions of five people connected to Perry's 2023 overdose death, including two doctors and his assistant. Well, I can hear the crackle of the atmosphere outside there. It's raining, first day just back to school and all. Take the umbrella with you. We're looking at maybe 10 to 20 mil at least for the early part of the day. Humid too, 26 plus your humidity to factor in, 20 degrees right now at CJBQ.
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Buck Owens coming at you from the streets of Bakersfield. News ahead. Have trade talks resumed? We'll find out with a lineup. Dan Murray, Daydream Believer. See.

0: Good morning. It's foggy out there. We're going to get showers, but a few sunny breaks too. A humid high of 26 expected. Right now it's 20. The Humidex 28. I'm Eleni Cameron with your CJBQ News Update. 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
0: For the first time since trade talks broke down late last month, it's believed Canada's finance minister has had a face-to-face meeting with his U.S. counterpart. François-Philippe Champagne has not shared details about Tuesday's sit-down with Scott Bessent on the sidelines of the G20 finance ministers' meetings in North Carolina. He said only that Canada's plan A has always been to strengthen its economy at home and expand its trade relationships abroad. Canada's targeted counter-tariffs on nearly $28 billion worth of U.S. products are scheduled to begin September 8th. Prime Minister Mark Carney discussed the trade talk developments with labor groups in Ottawa on Tuesday. Bea Brusk, president of the Canadian Labor Congress, said union reps seemed to agree that the government's decision to walk away from talks with the U.S. was the right one. Carney told reporters Canada's willing to get back to the table when the Americans, quote, stop doing memes and throwing shade and are ready to have a serious discussion. Quick response by Quinny West OPP resulted in the arrests of five people at the scene of a home invasion. More from Zach McGibbon.
3: Police responded to reports of a robbery in progress early Friday evening, where five armed individuals allegedly entered the home, threatened the occupants with a conducted energy weapon, and stole cash. Members of the Quinny West OPP crime unit assisted with the investigation, and police seized a prohibited CEW device and a CEW cartridge. Each facing multiple charges are Cody Aldrich, 38 years old, from Quinny West, Baron White, 29 years old, from Consicon, Christian Ritwage, 36 years old, from Brighton, Robert Glusher, 35 years old, from Frankfurt, and Jesse Stacy, 33 years old, from Colbert. All were held in custody pending bail hearings. Zach McGibbon, Quinty News.
0: Prince Edward County OPP say a parking enforcement officer was assaulted in Picton. Thursday, officers responded to a report of an altercation involving a parking enforcement officer in the downtown. Police say the incident occurred following the issuance of a parking ticket on a vehicle. As a result of the investigation, 47-year-old Kaylee Mooland of Bloomfield has been charged with assault. A woman facing charges for allegedly exposing herself at an East End business. Belleville police responded to the Dundas Street East business Monday afternoon and located a female sitting near the entrance exposing herself to the public. A 44-year-old Belleville woman of no fixed address was arrested and charged with breach of probation and an indecent action in a public place. Ontario is pressing ahead with its plan to remove and overhaul Toronto's bike lanes. The province says it's put out a bid request to study and design options to restore vehicle traffic on bike lane sections of Bloor Street, Yonge Street, Avenue Road, and around Queen's Park. The province says the successful bidder will also be expected to look for ways to retain or reconfigure the bike lanes, quote, where they make sense and do not make gridlock worse. In the meantime, the transportation minister says work will begin almost immediately to remove a stretch of the Bloor Street bike lane east of Islington Station. And this is it. It's the first day of school for thousands of elementary and high school students across the Quinty region today. Algonquin Lakeshore Catholic District School Board CEO Carrie Smith-Dewey says they're excited to welcome students back.
4: We are certainly excited to get to know all the new students in our schools. It's really a pleasure to get back into the swing of things and be in the schools present with staff and students. And we wish them all well to have an excellent start up.
0: Motorists reminded to drive with extra caution this morning and to stop when buses flash their overhead red warning lights. And that's news. 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
5: CJBQ Radar Weather. Here's our forecast for the Quinte area. It'll be muggy and warm today. Widespread showers and a few downpours with thunder this morning, followed by some sunshine this afternoon, which will be followed by potentially strong thunderstorms late this afternoon into this evening. High today, 26. The low tonight, 18. Tomorrow morning, cloud and fog giving way to some sun. The high, 27. Friday, partly to mostly sunny. The high, 26. From the CJBQ Radar Weather Center, I'm Kevin Williams.
6: Right now, it is 20 degrees at 800 CJBQ.
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8: It's a clear drive on the 401 in both directions. Just keep in mind we are dealing with some fog. Highway 62 and 37 look good. Highway 49 is also clear. Just keep in mind there's ongoing road work, but I'm not seeing any heavy delays yet with Highway 49. It's still a clear drive on Belleville and Trenton streets. 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With the latest traffic, I'm Antonia Altabonte.
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6: I'm Brian DeCare. Gavin Williams struck out a career-high 13 batters in 7 innings, leading the Cleveland Guardians to a 6-1 win over the Toronto Blue Jays in a matchup of teams in the thick of the American League wildcard race. Cleveland held on to the final wildcard spot, with Toronto falling 2.5 games back. The two teams are back at it again tonight at 6:40 first pitch. The ball goes to Dylan Cease this evening for the Jays. The Blue Jays added left-handed pitchers Joe Mantiply and Rick Tiedemann, as well as infielders Josh Smith and Sean Keyes to its expanded September roster. Other games of interest last night saw the Colorado Rockies beat the Baltimore Orioles 4-2. The Texas Rangers beat the Oakland A's 8-5. The White Sox beat the Astros 5-1. Minnesota pounded Detroit 15-2. And Seattle got past Boston 9-6. That means for Texas and Baltimore, they are 1.5 games back of the Guardians, while the Twins are 3.5 back of the final spot heading into today's action. The San Diego Padres selected the contract of 20-year-old catcher Ethan Salas from AAA El Paso, making him the youngest active player in the major leagues. If Salas appears behind the plate, he will be the youngest catcher in the big league since Ivan Rodriguez, who was 19 when he debuted with the Texas Rangers in 1991. The New Jersey Devils have bolstered their offense, acquiring forward Luke Evangelista from the Nashville Predators. In exchange, New Jersey sends 2028 second-round pick and a conditional first-rounder to Nashville. The 24-year-old Evangelista is fresh off a career year, racking up 56 points, including 44 assists last season. Former Dallas Cowboys quarterback and current NFL analyst Tony Romo has pleaded no contest to a charge of operating while intoxicated. The charge stems from a July traffic stop in Wisconsin. Romo issued an apology, taking responsibility and explaining that lingering pain from multiple back surgeries during his playing career led to a reliance on pain medication and an over-reliance on alcohol. CBS Sports has placed Romo on leave indefinitely. Golf star Tiger Woods is preparing to change his plea in his Florida DUI case. Court documents reveal Woods will withdraw his previous not guilty plea following his arrest earlier this year. Authorities detained the golfer after his Land Rover clipped a truck and flipped on its side. It marks Woods' fourth major vehicle crash since 2009. The President's Cup will have a sprinkle of maple later this month. International captain Jeff Ogilvie picked a pair of Canadians and Corey Connors and Nick Taylor for the best-on-best men's golf tournament that sees the United States take on players from around the world, excluding Europe. Kroenke Sports and Entertainment says it has reached a deal to purchase the Los Angeles Angels from Arte Moreno. The company saying it expects to close the transaction in early 2027. Kroenke's company owns the NFL's Los Angeles Rams, Arsenal of the English Premier League, and the NBA's Denver Nuggets, the NHL's Colorado Avalanche, and Major League Soccer's Colorado Rapids. Lionel Messi is retiring from international soccer after 21 years of representing Argentina. The 39-year-old played in a record-tying 6 World Cups and won it in 2022 in Qatar. He led Argentina to this year's final, losing to Spain in extra time in New Jersey. And that's sports.
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0: There's Fleetwood Mac getting us rolling on a Wednesday morning. A rainy one at that. That's Don't Stop. And it is 7:14. Brian DeCare. I'll let you know here, coming up this weekend, it's a little down-home music for you. It's the Navigators, a band out of Newfoundland. And it's the Down-Homers Dance. And it's happening Sunday, this Sunday, September the 6th, from 4 to 7 at the Trenton Legion. Admission $25 for members, $30 for non-members. You can give the Legion a call if you need more info there, 613-392-0331. 392-0331 is the number. Well, if you've made it around to some fairs, summer fairs, and even into the fall, there'll be fall fairs. Did you manage to take a ride on the old Tilt-A-Whirl? Well, so happens that the famous Midway ride turns 100 years old this year. It made its debut at the Minnesota State Fair in 1926. Of course, the ride, identifiable with the big red bubble cars that turn round and round, was invented by Herbert Sellner. He came up with the Tilt-A-Whirl after he was trying to make a water ride that failed. And speaking of the ride itself, and with birthdays and anniversaries on the way, a World War II veteran, his name Bill Holman, recently celebrating his 100th, did a little ride. Yep, and that he went for a ride on the Tilt-A-Whirl at the Minnesota State Fair. He first rode it himself in 1932, and it was invented, of course, I just mentioned, in 1926, the same year that he was born. So as a six-year-old, he first made the ride. Most of Holman's seven kids, 11 grandchildren, and get this, 14 great-grandchildren joined him on the little ride. And it says here, after a few minutes of tilting and whirling, Holman said he was ready to ride again at 100 years old, ready to give it another shot. With the weather forecast this first day of school, it's a wet one. 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You won't believe your eyes. Cloudy but sunny breaks a little later on in the day, but in the meantime, we're dealing with showers anywhere from 10 to 20 mil, and we're looking at 26 the high today. More rain on the way for tonight, and 18 the overnight low. Sun-cloud mix for your Thursday, and continuing with a touch of humidity, 27 the high. Right now, it's 20 degrees, feels like 28 at 800-CJBQ.
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0: And away we go with the birthday bash. It's a Wednesday, September the 2nd. And leading it off, it says happy birthday to my favorite nephew. Happy birthday, Todd Jones. Celebrating, it says here, number 59. Hope you have a great day. Don't work too hard at the Big Apple. And next year, it's on to the 60s. A happy birthday wish. It reads out to Faye Woodward. That's love from David, Mark, John, and family. Have a good one today, Faye. Ed says, I'd like to wish my husband, Terry Shannon, a happy birthday today and many happy returns. With love, all my love. And it says, thanks for all of your help and support. And that's coming from Ann. Happy birthday, it says, out to Lauren Bogle. Double digits. Yes, 10 years young today. Lauren, happy birthday. And that's from Pa and Grandma. Can't believe it says, the wish reads, can't believe that you are now 10. Ed says, happy 26th B-Day to Cassie Thibault. A tweet says, Cassie, we hope you have a great day celebrating you. Wishing you a wonderful year ahead. And that's love coming from Mom and Tiffany, Brody. Extra hugs from your nephew Brooks and the rest of the gang. And it says here another wish here. Happy birthday to my niece, Cassie of Tweed, turning 26 today. Hope you have a great day. Love from Aunt Donna. Happy birthday wishes. Rob Tinney says, hope you have a great day. It's happy birthday to an amazing person. Can't wait to celebrate with you. And we have, yes, a couple of anniversary wishes. It says, happy anniversary to a great couple. Have a great day. And, yes, again, happy birthday or happy anniversary. And it says here, yeah, it doesn't mention the number, but happy anniversary to Patty and Paul Potter. And that's from Al and Donna. Well, if you're celebrating your birthday today, you're celebrating it right along with these folk on our celebrity list. Some sports folk to let you know about here. New York Rangers president, GM, and formerly with the Edmonton Oilers. Hockey Hall of Fame, famer to boot, Glenn Sather is 83 today. Won multiple, of course, Super Bowls back in the 70s with the Pittsburgh Steelers. Pro Hall of Fame quarterback, Terry Bradshaw, is 78. And this gentleman started off, he was drafted by the Cincinnati Royals in the NBA. Most of the time he played with the Boston Celtics and a few other teams along the way. Hall of Famer as well in his sport. Nate Archibald is 78. Actor Mark Harmon, known for his character Leroy Gibbs on NCIS, and Mark Harmon is 75. And from the world of music, he was a former violinist with ELO, or the Electric Light Orchestra. Mick Kaminsky is 75. We'll hear from ELO in just a moment. International Tennis Hall of Fame star Jimmy Connors is 74. We have drummer Paul Deacon of the Mavericks is 67. And a Toronto actor known for his movies The Matrix and John Wick, Keanu Reeves, is 62. This gentleman was born in London. Parents moved to Kitchener area. International Boxing Hall of Famer Lennox Lewis is 61. This actress appeared in movies Frida. And we have Selma Hayek turning the big 6-0 today. And from the long past, brother of Western swing leader, of course, Bob Wills, Johnny Lee Wills, was born on this date. This actor, he played the Munchkin Corner in The Wizard of Oz. Meinhard Rabe was born in 1915. And in 1946, R&B musician Billy Preston was born on this date. Well, let's make the draw for the cake, and out of the hat comes the name. Congrats, Faye Woodward. Faye Woodward, you're our cake winner. 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

It's a Living Thing. Electric Light Orchestra, 800-CJBQ, couple away from the news, and it was Prime Minister Mark Carney discussing trade talk developments with labor groups yesterday in Ottawa. Atlanta Cameron will have that and more coming up in just a few. Here's Chester. Make my life a little brighter. 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

0: Good morning. Some fog out there this morning as we head to a high of 26 degrees. It's humid. We're going to see some showers, maybe a little sun too. Right now it's 20, the Humidex 28. I'm Eleni Cameron with your CJBQ News Update, brought to you by Family Dental Center in Belleville, Coburg, and Frankfurt. 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
0: Canadian labor groups seem to be behind Prime Minister Mark Carney's decision to reject the latest trade deal by the U.S. in its ongoing trade war. Upcoming challenges and the concerns of labor groups were the main focus of a meeting between the groups and the Prime Minister. Several, including the United Steelworkers Union, are pushing for more supports for workers, such as strengthening employment insurance. The federal government has announced $7.5 billion to modify and expand existing programs to support workers and create new streams of funding. And yesterday, Carney pushed back on the Trump administration following a fresh U.S. wave of attacks, including Trump's move to rename Lake Ontario Lake America and social media posts taunting Canada.
3: When the Americans stop doing memes, stop throwing shade, stop trying to be tough, and start being serious about having those discussions, we can have those discussions.
0: Carney says trade talks could resume if Washington got serious about negotiations, and he accused the U.S. of pursuing terms that he said could leave Canadian industries, quote, wiped out. Quick response by Quinny West OPP resulted in the arrests of five people at the scene of a home invasion. Police responded to reports of a robbery in progress early Friday evening, where five armed individuals allegedly entered the home, threatened the occupants with a taser, and stole cash. Quinny West's OPP crime unit assisted with the investigation, and police seized a prohibited device. Each facing multiple charges are 35-year-old Robert Gloucher, 38-year-old Cody Aldrich from Quinny West, Baron White, 29, from Consicon, 36-year-old Christian Whitrage from Brighton, and 33-year-old Jesse Stacey of Colburn. All were held in custody, pending bail hearings. A traffic accident involving a pickup truck has revealed a stolen vehicle. Sunday night, Northumberland OPP responded to the scene of a single vehicle collision involving a pickup truck on Concession Road 13 East in Trent Hills. A caller reported two occupants fled the scene on foot following the collision. The vehicle struck a hydro pole, causing wires to come down. Investigation determined the truck had been reported stolen from the Durham region in 2021. The investigation remains ongoing, and anyone with information is asked to contact OPP. The murder case against the Utah man accused of assassinating American conservative activist Charlie Kirk is headed for trial. Defendant Tyler Robinson faces a potential death sentence if convicted. A judge yesterday sided with prosecutors who said they had overwhelming evidence that Robinson shot Kirk last September as he addressed a crowd at a university campus in Utah. Robinson's lawyers had tried to block the case from proceeding to trial, and yesterday they entered a not guilty plea. Quinty Health's Crisis Intervention Center at Belleville General Hospital has officially renamed itself Mental Health and Crisis Services. The update follows community feedback aimed at creating a more welcoming, approachable name for those seeking support. 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And it's a busy and exciting morning for thousands of kids and their families today. It's back to school, and the CEO of the Hastings and Prince Edward District School Board, Catherine McIver, tells Quinty News she'll be out visiting a few of the board's schools to join in what's always a special day. But the board and its teachers have a lot to do after the back-to-school excitement cools off.
4: But also the continued work that we know that's going to continue throughout the year. We're really focused on literacy and numeracy skills, focused on making sure that our students are critical thinkers and are really prepared for their future.
0: And a reminder for drivers to be alert this morning, the school buses will be back on the roads, as will the students waiting to board them. And that's news. CJBQ Radar weather. There's a fog advisory. We're going to see showers today, maybe 10 to 20 millimeters, perhaps a thunderstorm. It's humid, the high 26. Might be a few sunny breaks in there as well, though. Tonight, cloudy, more showers, 15 to 25 millimeters, and the low 18 degrees, and that humidity continuing right through tomorrow, where we'll get a mix of sun and cloud and a high of 27. And looking ahead to Friday, a sun-cloud mix and 26 degrees. Right now, it's 20, the Humidex 28. 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
5: I'm Brian DeCare. The Toronto Blue Jays lost the first game of a three-game series with the Cleveland Guardians last night. Gavin Williams was incredible on the mound for the Guardians, where over seven innings, he struck out a career-high 13 batters. With the loss, Toronto is now 2.5 games back of the final wild card spot, which is held by Cleveland. Tonight, both teams are back at it. At 6:40, that's set for the first pitch. Dylan Cease will get the ball for Toronto. Last night, the Texas Rangers, Minnesota Twins, and Seattle Mariners were all winners, while the Houston Astros and Baltimore Orioles both lost. The Rangers and Orioles are 1.5 games back of Cleveland. The Twins are 3.5 off the pace. Seattle, 5.5 back. The San Diego Padres have promoted 20-year-old catcher Ethan Salas from Triple

0: Wild can re-sign defenseman Quinn Hughes. The Wild acquired Hughes last December from the Vancouver Canucks. Hughes was the NHL's top defenseman in the 23-24 season and can become an unrestricted free agent July 1st, 2027. NFL analyst and former Dallas Cowboys quarterback Tony Romo has pleaded no contest to a charge of operating while intoxicated and has issued a statement apologizing for the actions that led to his July arrest. Romo was arrested July 23rd following a traffic stop in Wisconsin. CBS has since placed him on leave. Romo said multiple back surgeries during his playing career left him in pain that led to a dependence on pain medication. Court documents show that Tiger Woods plans to change his not guilty plea in a DUI case stemming from a rollover crash in Florida. In March, his Land Rover clipped a truck, rolled onto its side, and the golfer was arrested on suspicion of driving under the influence. Woods had pleaded not guilty to driving under the influence. The crash was his fourth since 2009. International team captain Jeff Ogilvie has added some Canadian flavor to the upcoming President's Cup. Ogilvie selected Corey Connors and Nick Taylor as captains picked for the best-on-best tournament. Kroenke Sports and Entertainment has reached a deal to buy the Los Angeles Angels. The company says it expects the acquisition to officially close in early 2027. Kroenke's vast sports empire already includes the NFL's Los Angeles Rams, English Premier League power Arsenal, the NBA's Denver Nuggets, the NHL's Colorado Avalanche, and Major League Soccer's Colorado Rapids. And that's sports.
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0: 746 800 CJBQ and Patio Lanterns with Kim Mitchell and Brian DeCare in on a wet Wednesday morning, first day of school. Time for a look at the wet forecast with Kevin Williams, and it is brought to you by Belleville Toyota. Your next vehicle is closer than you think. Belleville Toyota, Millennium Parkway. And I say good morning to Kevin Williams.
1: Hello, Brian. Thank you, and good morning, and a good morning to all. Not the best of mornings out there, especially now with the buses on the roads. We're back at work, back at school, and we're back into a soggy story. We've got an area of rain, thunder pushing through the area as we speak. The next couple, 3 hours is going to be so, you know, pretty soggy, and there will be some downpours. So reduced visibility, that kind of thing with wet roads. So just be mindful of that. This activity moves out before lunchtime. We'll see some sun potentially this afternoon. Then a cold front arrives. There could be some strong storms late this afternoon, this evening. By that, I mean wind and hail a risk. And then it all moves on out, and skies clear in time, where it still appears to me to be some pretty nice weather for your long weekend. So the call for today, warm and humid, very muggy air. Showers, some thundery downpours this morning, followed by some sunshine this afternoon, followed by the potential of strong thunderstorms late this afternoon into this evening. High today, 26, the low tonight, 18. Tomorrow morning, cloud and fog breaking for some sun, the high 27. On Friday, partly to mostly sunny, the high 26. From the CJBQ Radar Weather Center, I'm meteorologist Kevin Williams.
0: Right now in the rain, it's 20, feels like 28 degrees at 800 CJBQ.
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7: 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We've traveled all over the Quinte region,
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0: Hey, it is 7:50. A big shout out to Belleville lawn bowler Isaac Kerr. He has solidified his status as one of the country's premier young athletes. He captured back-to-back gold medals at the 2026 Bowls Canada U18 National Singles. So that's fantastic stuff. And of course, later on, he had traveled to the North Vancouver Lawn Bowling Club and was competing against an elite adult division there. With the four competitors, including himself, Caden Carter, Jacob Hyatt, and Decker Lai, part of the team, and they went on to a podium finish. So, congrats again to Isaac Kerr, local bowler. And speaking of which, hey, today happens to be a bowling shirt day, and it was on this date, 1921, the bowling shirt was invented. More or less, though, popularized in the 1950s, associated directly, though, with 10-pin bowling, and now associated with other cultures, including the bar culture, billiards, and even music, rockabilly, ska, and some jump blues music artists wearing them. And if you remember the sitcom Two and a Half Men, the main character, Charlie Harper, portrayed by Charlie Sheen, he often wore two-tone bowling shirts. So let's celebrate with a tune from Asleep at the Wheel, called this one, The Bowling Song, on CJBQ.

0: Benson and Asleep at the Wheel with the bowling song. It's a bowling shirt day, so wear one in pride. And Labor Day weekend upon us, and that is coming up, of course, Friday, Saturday, Sunday, and Monday is Labor Day itself, and it is the annual Rednersville Road Art Tour, ready to roll September 5th, and that's through to the 7th on County Road 3, 10 a.m. to 5, and it's pretty easy. You just follow the route along Rednersville Road, 20 artists, 9 locations, and check it out. As far as the great artists in the area, again, the Rednersville Road Art Tour on this Labor Day weekend for you to check out. Well, it is back to school today, and so take it easy. Buses out on the roads, increased traffic in that respect, and of course stop when they get the stop signs out and the arms extended, and of course adjust your speeds in, of course, school zones. With the forecast, though, we've got a wet one, at least for the early part of the day. Could see some sunshine later on, according to Kevin Williams. But rain in the meantime, 26 the high right now, 20 degrees at CJBQ.
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2: Where will we live? That's the question many families and children face amidst the stress of eviction and housing insecurity. I'm Dr. Julie Galthorpe with In the Moment. Housing insecurity is a result of high housing costs, poor quality, instability, or overcrowding. It affects both physical and mental health, work, and education. Children in particular suffer from the detrimental impact on their overall well-being, development, and academic performance. This major life stressor robs individuals of their sense of safety and security, impacting them well into adulthood. So, how can we help families and children facing eviction and housing insecurity? 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Many families in the Quinte area are fearful of losing their homes due to the housing crisis. Parents, in particular, must maintain stability and seek professional help to navigate this difficult situation. Research shows that family evictions lead to poor health outcomes for children and families. 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Additionally, informing your child's school about your housing situation allows teachers, social workers, and support staff to provide assistance. 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To find out more information and resources, you can follow us on social media at Galthorpe Therapist or visit our website at drjuliegalthorperSW.com.
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16: Good morning. It's been a foggy start to the day, and the kids can expect showers throughout the day as they head back to school. Maybe a thunderstorm, too. The high 26. Right now, it's 20 degrees, the humidex 28. I'm Eleni Cameron with your CJBQ News Update. 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
16: Prime Minister Mark Carney discussed developments in trade talks with labor groups in Ottawa Tuesday. Bea Brusk, president of the Canadian Labor Congress, said union reps seemed to agree the government's decision to walk away from talks with the U.S. was the right one, but the groups are also urging for more supports for workers, such as strengthening employment insurance. Meanwhile, AP correspondent Ed Donahue reports on Canada's side of the trade dispute with the U.S.
20: Canadian Prime Minister Mark Carney is pushing back against President Trump on trade. The president signed an order renaming Lake Ontario Lake America.
21: Who's the worst to deal with on trade? And I said, that's easy. Canada.
20: Mark Carney says President Trump needs to stop trying to be tough on trade.
22: When the Americans stop doing memes, stop throwing shade, stop trying to be tough, and start being serious about having those discussions, we can have those discussions.
20: Carney is critical of the terms of the talks.
22: Canadian industries either would be subsidiaries effectively of the United States industries, or would put in place terms where those industries would be gradually wound down in Canada.
20: Audio from CTV. President Trump has also repeatedly talked about making Canada the 51st state. I'm Ed Donahue.
16: The Bank of Canada is set to make its sixth interest rate decision of the year this morning, and most economists favor another rate hold.
9: The Bank of Canada has held its policy rate steady at 2.25% since late last year, as the economy copes with U.S. tariff uncertainty and higher global energy prices from the war in Iran. Annual inflation rose to 3% in July, but the consumer price index has been volatile since the Middle East conflict sent gas prices soaring over the spring. The economy and labor market, meanwhile, are showing signs of a rebound, just as Canada heads into a re-escalating trade war with the U.S. Michelle Zedekian, The Canadian Press.
16: Alberta's premier insists her upcoming trip to Tennessee isn't sending the wrong message during the current trade war with Canada's southern neighbor. Danielle Smith will travel to Nashville this week on a personal trip, though her office says she'll take time out to meet with state tourism officials and the head of the city's Chamber of Commerce. Smith says she believes in diplomacy and wants to work with officials of all types to remind them of the importance of the Canada-U.S. relationship. The Pentagon is defending a social media post by U.S. Defense Secretary Pete Hegseth that drew criticism for appearing to mock members of a Canadian cadet program. Hegseth shared an image of two young women at a training center in B.C. and posted the words, "This is real," prompting accusations of body shaming and unfairly targeting young non-members of the Canadian Armed Forces. On a visit to Ottawa yesterday, Arizona Democratic Senator Ruben Gallegos says he deeply regrets some of the comments U.S. officials have made about Canada's military contributions and the defense alliance.
12: Right now, Canada is on the front lines. You know, you have Canadian men and women in Lafayette right now, essentially putting themselves as a tripwire in case of Russian aggression. You know, we have many Canadians right now and serving in different bases in the United States. If I travel the United States, I will see Canadian men and women with patches currently serving right now. And to deny the fact that they're deeply involved in our intelligence, especially being a Five Eyes, is just dumb.
16: The Army Cadet League of Canada has issued a statement condemning the online harassment and mockery of cadets and their achievements. Quick response by Quinty West OPP resulted in the arrests of five people at the scene of a home invasion. More from Zach McGibbon.
19: Police responded to reports of a robbery in progress early Friday evening, where five armed individuals allegedly entered the home, threatened the occupants with a conducted energy weapon, and stole cash. Members of the Quinty West OPP crime unit assisted with the investigation, and police seized a prohibited CEW device and a CEW cartridge. Each facing multiple charges are Cody Aldrich, 38 years old, from Quinty West, Baron White, 29 years old, from Consicon, Christian Ritwage, 36 years old, from Brighton, Robert Glusher, 35 years old, from Frankfurt, and Jesse Stacy, 33 years old, from Colbert. All were held in custody pending bail hearings. Zach McGibbon, Quinty News.
16: A 46-year-old man facing charges following an assault in Belleville. Police say Monday afternoon around 2 p.m., an unknown male allegedly approached an individual operating a motorized wheelchair in the area of Station and Burrell Streets, grabbed him, pulled him to the ground, and punched him before fleeing the area on foot. The victim's wheelchair was damaged during the incident. Officers identified a suspect and made an arrest a few hours later. An unidentified individual of no fixed address was held for a bail hearing on charges of assault, mischief under $5,000, and failure to comply with an undertaking. Prince Edward County OPP say a parking enforcement officer was assaulted in downtown Picton. OPP say the incident occurred Thursday following the issuance of a parking ticket on a vehicle. As a result of the investigation, 47-year-old Kaylee Mooland of Bloomfield has been charged with assault. A pickup truck crashed into a hydro pole on Concession Road 13 East in Trent Hills late Sunday, bringing down power lines. A bystander reported that two occupants fled the scene on foot immediately after the collision. Northumberland OPP responded and quickly discovered the truck had been reported stolen from the Durham region in 2021. The investigation remains ongoing and police are asking anyone with information to contact OPP. A Utah man accused of assassinating conservative activist Charlie Kirk last year will stand trial. District Judge Tony Graff in court Tuesday ordering suspect Tyler Robinson to stand trial while emphasizing he's presumed innocent until proven guilty.
23: The ultimate question remains whether the circumstances support a reasonable belief that defendant knowingly created a great risk of death to another individual within the relevant zone of danger, one involving a likelihood or high probability rather than a mere possibility.
16: Robinson could face the death penalty if convicted. He's due back in court in late October when a trial date could be set. A punishing new rounds of U.S. strikes in Iran. CENTCOM releasing videos of the attacks, which they say they've completed on Islamic Revolutionary Guard targets.
24: A striking show of support. Russia's Vladimir Putin sitting down with Iran's president.
0: Putin pledging, quote, "In this difficult period, we're trying to provide you with the necessary support. We're supplying you with goods that you need."
16: ABC's Dave Packer. And it is back to school time. Thousands of students across the Quinte region walking to class or getting on those big yellow school buses this morning. Canada's chief public health officer says it's a good time for parents to check that routine childhood vaccinations are up to date. Dr. Joss Reimer says children should receive two doses of the measles, mumps, and rubella vaccine before they start school. She adds it's normal for parents to have questions.
1: You want parents to have questions when they're thinking about any intervention with their children, but I just want to make sure that they also have access to reliable answers, whether that's through Canadian government websites or Canadian Pediatric Society. There are great sources out there that can help guide Canadians as they make these decisions.
16: Reimer says she knows back to school is a busy time of year, but it's important to ensure kids are protected before they go into an environment where viruses can easily spread. And Canadian Tire and Tim Hortons are hoping to perk up their customer bases by linking their loyalty programs. Daryl Jenkins, Canadian Tire's executive vice president, says the partnership is meant to draw Tim's customers to Canadian Tire and vice versa.
2: We think both Triangle Rewards will grow and Tim Hortons reward members will grow.
16: Customers who link their Triangle and Tim's rewards accounts will earn between 2 and 5% in Canadian Tire money, in addition to Tim's points on select Tim's purchases. And that's news. 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
25: Here's our forecast for the Quinte area. It'll be muggy and warm today. Widespread showers and a few downpours with thunder this morning, followed by some sunshine this afternoon, which will be followed by potentially strong thunderstorms late this afternoon into this evening. High today 26, the low tonight 18. Tomorrow morning cloud and fog giving way to some sun, the high 27. Friday partly to mostly sunny, the high 26. From the CJBQ Radar Weather Center, I'm Kevin Williams.
26: Right now, it's 20 degrees at 800 CJBQ.
27: Quinte's on-time traffic.
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28: It's a clear drive on the 401 in both directions. Belleville and Trenton streets look good. Highway 62 and 37 are also doing well. And Highway 49, you will start to find construction-related delays in both directions from about Lyons Road to Bethesda Road. 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With the latest traffic, I'm Antonia Altamonte.
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26: 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I'm Brian DeCare. Gavin Williams struck out a career-high 13 batters in 7 innings, leading the Cleveland Guardians to a 6-1 win over the Toronto Blue Jays in a matchup of teams in the thick of the American League wildcard race. Cleveland held on to the final wild card spot, with Toronto falling 2.5 games back. The two teams are back at it again tonight at 6:40, first pitch. The ball goes to Dylan Cease this evening for the Jays. The Blue Jays added left-handed pitchers Joe Mantiply and Rick Tiedemann, as well as infielders Josh Smith and Sean Keyes to its expanded September roster.
3: Other games of interest last night saw the Colorado Rockies beat the Baltimore Orioles 4-2. The Texas Rangers beat the Oakland A's 8-5. The White Sox beat the Astros 5-1. Minnesota pounded Detroit 15-2. And Seattle got past Boston 9-6. That means for Texas and Baltimore, they are 1.5 games back of the Guardians, while the Twins are 3.5 back of the final spot heading into today's action. The San Diego Padres selected the contract of 20-year-old catcher Ethan Salas from AAA El Paso, making him the youngest active player in the major leagues. If Salas appears behind the plate, he will be the youngest catcher in the big league since Ivan Rodriguez, who was 19 when he debuted with the Texas Rangers in 1991. The New Jersey Devils have bolstered their offense, acquiring forward Luke Evangelista from the Nashville Predators. In exchange, New Jersey sends 2028 second-round pick and a conditional first-rounder to Nashville. The 24-year-old Evangelista is fresh off a career year, racking up 56 points, including 44 assists last season. Former Dallas Cowboys quarterback and current NFL analyst Tony Romo has pleaded no contest to a charge of operating while intoxicated. The charge stems from a July traffic stop in Wisconsin. Romo issued an apology, taking responsibility and explaining that lingering pain from multiple back surgeries during his playing career led to a reliance on pain medication and an over-reliance on alcohol. CBS Sports has placed Romo on leave indefinitely. Golf star Tiger Woods is preparing to change his plea in his Florida DUI case. Court documents reveal Woods will withdraw his previous not guilty plea following his arrest earlier this year. Authorities detained the golfer after his Land Rover clipped a truck and flipped on its side. It marks Woods' fourth major vehicle crash since 2009. The President's Cup will have a sprinkle of maple later this month. International captain Jeff Ogilvie picked a pair of Canadians in Corey Connors and Nick Taylor for the best-on-best men's golf tournament that sees the United States take on players from around the world, excluding Europe. Kroenke Sports and Entertainment says it has reached a deal to purchase the Los Angeles Angels from Arte Moreno. The company saying it expects to close the transaction in early 2027. Kroenke's company owns the NFL's Los Angeles Rams, Arsenal of the English Premier League, and the NBA's Denver Nuggets, the NHL's Colorado Avalanche, and Major League Soccer's Colorado Rapids. Lionel Messi is retiring from international soccer after 21 years of representing Argentina. The 39-year-old played in a record-tying 6 World Cups and won it in 2022 in Qatar. He led Argentina to this year's final, losing to Spain in extra time in New Jersey. And that's sports.
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0: 820 CJBQ, Brian DeCare, Wednesday morning, back to school day for the kids as Prince, 1999. Well, Triangle Fluid Controls Limited, they're involved in the Keep Kids Warm Manufacturing Warmth Program, and the idea is to once again help provide winter outerwear for children in the community, and they have a barbecue lunch that's scheduled for today. It's just $5, and they'll be serving up sausages, and including bag of chips and a drink, and again, all the proceeds to help out their campaign. So drop by, and that is 11:30 to 1:30 at the TFC, or the Triangle Fluid Controls gazebo, their patio there, and they're located 399 College East in Belleville. Again, it's the Manufacturing Warmth Program, Keep Kids Warm, and it's a big barbecue lunch on just $5 for a barbecue sausage. Sounds delicious. Well, this one from our outdoor gardening file, and now we're into September. It marks, the month marks the shift, of course, shifting from summer to fall gardening. With, it says here, chrysanthemums becoming a popular choice as cooler weather approaches. Gardeners can choose from many varieties beyond common moms. That's including daisy, spider, and large flowered homecoming types. Says many moms are perennials, and if planted early enough to establish roots before frost, though gardeners should check hardiness zones and avoid treating florist moms as permanent plants. With thousands of cultivars available, chrysanthemums, it says, offers a wide range of colors, flower shapes, and bloom times for fall gardens. With our weather forecast, first day of school, and all we do have rain right now, but Kevin Williams saying it'll be for this morning. Then we'll get mainly cloudy skies with some sunny periods a little later on. In the meantime, we're dealing with the shower activity. Humid today as well, 26 plus your humidity to factor in. And tonight, more rain on the way, an additional 15 to 25 millimeters, 18 the overnight low. Sunny and cloud conditions for Thursday, and the humidity to continue. 27 the high for Thursday. Right now, 20 degrees, feels like 28 at 800-CJBQ.
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That's April Wine, and you won't dance with me on CJBQ, or it's 827. Join Freddie Vett for the best in 50s, 60s, and 70s rock and roll every afternoon, and that includes, of course, name that tune, name the song, be the first to call in, name the song correctly there, and win a gift certificate from Montana's in Belleville, and catch some great music like this one from Dion, Ruby, CJ.

0: Good morning. Getting some showers today. It's been foggy out there this morning. It's humid, too. The high 26 today. Right now, it's 20 and feels like 28. I'm Eleni Cameron with your CJBQ News Update. 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
0: The Pentagon is standing behind a social media post made by U.S. Defense Secretary Pete Hegseth about a Canadian cadet program as the Trump administration continues to denigrate Canada's armed forces. Hegseth Monday posted an image from the Cadet Training Center in B.C. depicting two young women in uniform with the caption, "This is real." The post triggered a massive backlash from Canadians who said Hegseth was body-shaming women and young people serving in the cadet program. Asked about the kerfuffle yesterday, Pentagon Deputy Press Secretary Jacob Bliss said, quote, "The ex-post speaks for itself." Arizona Democratic Senator Ruben Gallego is visiting Ottawa to raise awareness about the many Americans who do not support Washington's trade war with Canada. He called a media conference at the U.S. Embassy to tell Canadians that no president should impose tariffs on Canada and that the current measures are hurting Arizona's housing market.
3: We already are seeing some of these ramifications of this. You know, in terms of our housing shortage, we rely heavily on Canadian timber. Every time we get into these tariffs wars, some of that ends up tripping into that world, and the everyday Arizona that's trying to buy an affordable house now finds itself having to pay 10% more, sometimes above market. That is just dumb.
0: U.S. President Donald Trump hit Canada last month with 50% tariffs on a range of goods following the breakdown of trade talks between the two nations. Canada has applied counter tariffs set to come into effect next week. A 46-year-old man facing charges following an assault in Belleville. Police say Monday afternoon around 2 p.m., an unknown male allegedly approached an individual operating a motorized wheelchair in the area of Station and Burrell Streets, grabbed him, pulled him to the ground, and punched him before fleeing the area on foot. The victim's wheelchair was damaged during the incident. Officers identified a suspect making an arrest around 5:30 p.m. An unidentified individual of no fixed address was held for a bail hearing on charges of assault, mischief under $5,000, and failure to comply with an undertaking. A pickup truck crashed into a hydro pole on Concession Road 13 East in Trent Hills late Sunday night, bringing down power lines. Two occupants fled the scene on foot immediately after the collision, according to a bystander report. Northumberland OPP responded and quickly discovered the truck had been reported stolen from the Durham region back in 2021. The investigation remains ongoing. Police are asking anyone with information to contact them. The Bank of Canada to make its sixth interest rate decision of the year this morning. Most economists expect the central bank to hold its key rate at 2.25%. It has held rates steady since late last year as the economy copes with American trade and tariff uncertainty and higher global energy prices from the war in Iran. The Ontario government is investing $100,000 into a company to help adopt digital technology to improve services. 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The new platform has improved the accuracy, consistency, and efficiency of information, including Lakeland's work at the Blommer Chocolate Company site in Campbellford and numerous other client locations. A punishing new round of U.S. strikes in Iran. Officials releasing videos of the attacks, which they say they've completed on Islamic Revolutionary Guard targets.
4: On social media, the president confirmed the new U.S. strikes near the Strait of Hormuz were retaliation to Iran's, quote, failed attempt at adding sea mines. And because of Iran's strikes on a U.S. military base in Jordan over the weekend.
0: ABC's Dave Packer. And that's news. In sports, the Toronto Blue Jays fell 6-1 in Cleveland to the Guardians last night. That means Cleveland now has a 2.5 game lead on the Jays for the final AL wildcard spot. The two teams play again tonight. Dylan Cease on the mound for Toronto. All three Canadians in the singles draws of the U.S. Open Tennis Grand Slam tournament will be in play today. Felix Auger-Aliassime, the third seed in the men's side, Denis Shapovalov, as well as Leila Fernandez, all in action. And Gael Monfils won on his 40th birthday, turning back the clock and pushing back at the end of his Grand Slam career, beating Adolfo Daniel Vallejo in four sets. Monfils, the oldest man to win a U.S. Open match since 1992. The Montreal Alouettes have signed general manager Danny Maciocha and head coach Jason Moss to two-year contract extensions. CJBQ radar weather. Fog advisory in effect. Mostly cloudy with sunny periods, but showers today too. Risk of a thunderstorm, humid, breezy, the high 26. Mostly cloudy and more showers tonight. Humid, the low 18. Sun and cloud and a humid high of 27 tomorrow. Friday, sun and cloud and 26 degrees. Right now it's 20, humid X 28. 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
7: It's about as tough a family problem as you can get. An adult child has cut off communication with a parent, or the other way around. It's often represented as ungrateful kids, difficult parents, but the truth, experts say, is usually a lot more complicated and more common than you would think. Researchers estimate 1 in 5 people will become estranged from their father at some point. But here's what I find hopeful. Going no contact isn't always the end of the story. Sometimes it's more of a painful pause that gives both people time to heal, reflect, and grow. The common thread among those who found their way back, they stopped pointing fingers and looked inward instead. If you are estranged from someone you love, first of all, I am sorry. Take care of yourself. Stay open. Don't lose hope. But also, don't waste time either.

0: 800-CJBQ at 844. Brian DeCare and Johnny Reed's A Woman Like You. And before that, Dolly Parton with big number one hit from 1989. Number one in Canada and the U.S. Why'd you come in here looking like that? That's from her album. Let's see here. It is from the album White Limousine, which, by the way, was produced by Ricky Skaggs. In fact, Ricky doing a little acoustic guitar, mandolin, fiddle work, and even harmony vocals on the album as well. With the NCAA football season underway last weekend, the Tennessee Volunteers looking to play their first game of the season, and they plan to honor Dolly this season. Here's head coach Josh Heupel.
1: We'll be wearing a sticker patch on the back of our helmet to recognize her accomplishments and everything that she's meant and had an impact here on Tennessee.
0: Of course, Dolly was from the area growing up just outside Knoxville where the Vols play, and they will get their first game in on Saturday against South Carolina's Furman. It's Rock and Rides charity concert series, and it wraps up one final time today, later on this afternoon, and it's in support of Hospice Quinty, happening at the Homestead Marketplace in Trenton, and entertainment provided by the Bren White Band, and that goes from 5 o'clock. A motorcycle show as well. That's put on by the Bay of Quinte Hog Chapter. Live music, as I mentioned, giveaways and some sweet treats. So check it out. Again, it's the Rock and Rides Charity Concert Series, all in support of Hospice Quinty, and that's happening at the Homestead Marketplace.
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1: That's Billy Joel, CJBQ. We're 10 away from 9 o'clock. News, weather, and sports ahead. And we'll take a look at the weather for the first day of school for the kids. And right now, of course, Lauren Brooker's show is ahead at 9 o'clock. And Jack Miller filling in today. Good morning, Jack.
2: Good morning, Brian.
1: How are you doing?
2: So far, so good.
1: Keeping dry.
2: Well, as long as we stay inside.
1: Yes.
2: Yeah.
1: What's ahead on the Lauren Brooker show for today for the folks?
2: Well, we're going to start, and we often hear Dr. Julie Gowthorpe on CJBQ and our sister stations, and we get really good information on handling stress. Now, today, of course, kids back at school, we're going to touch on that. The stress, not so much from the kids' point of view, but parents and grandparents on this first day of school, but more specifically, stress from politics and how people are handling it, how we should handle it. You can't get away from it, even if you don't follow it.
1: Right.
2: You go to gas up today, I noticed in Belleville, one gas station was $1.82. So, I mean, you get hit in the face with it no matter what. And then throughout the course of the day, about 9:30, we're going to have Carrie Smith-Dewey on. She is the CEO of Algonquin Lakeshore Catholic School Board. And then at 10:30, we'll hear from Catherine McIver, and she is the CEO of Hastings and Prince Edward District School Board. It's a big first day for everybody. You know how the parents get ready and the students get ready. How do the schools get ready? So we'll get more on that.
1: 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Join us right here on CJBQ. With the school day forecast, we've got Kevin Williams saying mainly cloudy with sunny periods once the rain leaves the area. But in the meantime, that's what we're dealing with, the rain. More to this evening, an additional 15 to 25 millimeters expected, 18-year overnight low. And Thursday's forecast, sun-cloud mix and 27. In the high. 20 right now at CJBQ.
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Yes, we're heading out of the station there with the Monkees' last train to Clarksville. Have yourself a wonderful Wednesday. It's Ambush, My Little Girl, CJBQ.

0: Good morning. Showers, maybe a thunderstorm today, and humid, the high about 26 degrees. Right now, we're sitting at 20, the humidex 28. I'm Eleni Cameron with your CJBQ News Update. 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
0: A traffic note to share, reports of an accident this morning at Moira and Bridge Street, backing up some traffic. Avoid the area if you can. There are no other details. Prime Minister Mark Carney discussed developments in trade talks with labor groups in Ottawa Tuesday. Bea Brusk, president of the Canadian Labor Congress, said union reps seemed to agree the government's decision to walk away from talks with the U.S. was the right one, but the groups are also urging for more supports for workers, such as strengthening employment insurance. The Pentagon is defending a social media post by U.S. Defense Secretary Pete Hegseth that drew criticism for appearing to mock members of a Canadian cadet program. Hegseth shared an image of two young women at a training center in B.C. and posted the words, "This is real," prompting accusations of body shaming and unfairly targeting young non-members of the Canadian Armed Forces. On a visit to Ottawa yesterday, Arizona Democratic Senator Ruben Gallegos says he deeply regrets some of the comments U.S. officials have made about Canada's military contributions and the Defense Alliance.
3: Right now, Canada is on the front lines. You know, you have Canadian men and women in Lafayette right now, potentially putting themselves as a tripwire in case of Russian aggression. You know, we have many Canadians right now and serving in different bases in the United States. If I travel the United States, I will see Canadian men and women with patches currently serving right now. And to deny the fact that they're deeply involved in our intelligence, especially being a Five Eyes, is just dumb.
0: The Army Cadet League of Canada has issued a statement condemning the online harassment and mockery of cadets and their achievements. Quick response by Quinte West OPP resulted in the arrests of five people at the scene of a home invasion. More from Zach McGibbon.
4: Police responded to reports of a robbery in progress early Friday evening, where five armed individuals allegedly entered the home, threatened the occupants with a conducted energy weapon, and stole cash. Members of the Quinte West OPP crime unit assisted with the investigation, and police seized a prohibited CEW device and a CEW cartridge. Each facing multiple charges are Cody Aldrich, 38 years old, from Quinte West, Baron White, 29 years old, from Consicon, Christian Ritwage, 36 years old, from Brighton, Robert Glusher, 35 years old, from Frankfurt, and Jesse Stacy, 33 years old, from Colbert. All were held in custody pending bail hearings. Zach McGibbon, Quinte News.
0: A 46-year-old man facing charges following an assault in Belleville. Police say Monday afternoon around 2 p.m., an unknown male allegedly approached an individual operating a motorized wheelchair in the area of Station and Burrell Streets, grabbed him, pulled him to the ground, and punched him before fleeing the area on foot. The victim's wheelchair was damaged during the incident. Officers identified a suspect and made an arrest a few hours later. An unidentified individual of no fixed address was held for a bail hearing on charges of assault, mischief under $5,000, and failure to comply with an undertaking. Prince Edward County OPP say a parking enforcement officer was assaulted in downtown Picton. OPP say the incident occurred Thursday following the issuance of a parking ticket on a vehicle. As a result of the investigation, 47-year-old Kaylee Mooland of Bloomfield has been charged with assault. A Utah man accused of assassinating conservative activist Charlie Kirk last year will stand trial. District Judge Tony Graff in court Tuesday ordering suspect Tyler Robinson to stand trial while emphasizing he's presumed innocent until proven guilty.
5: The ultimate question remains whether the circumstances support a reasonable belief that defendant knowingly created a great risk of death to another individual within the relevant zone of danger, one involving a likelihood or high probability rather than a mere possibility.
0: Robinson could face the death penalty if convicted. He's due back in court in late October when a trial date could be set. And that's news. In sports, Gavin Williams struck out a career-high 13 batters in 7 innings, leading the Cleveland Guardians to a 6-1 win over the Toronto Blue Jays in a matchup of teams in the thick of the American League wild card race. Cleveland holds on to the final wild card spot, with Toronto falling 2.5 games behind. The team's back at it tonight. Dylan Cease on the mound for the Jays. All three Canadians at the U.S. Open Tennis Grand Slam Tournament will be in play today. On the men's side, third-seeded Felix Auger-Aliassime takes on Garin Khachanov, and Denis Shapovalov will face Luca Van Ache. On the women's side, Leila Fernandez goes head-to-head against Manon Chaya, so on KO. The Montreal Alouettes have signed general manager Danny Machocha and head coach Jason Moss to two-year contract extensions. Machocha now under contract with the Owls through the 2031 season. Moss's deal takes him to 2030. The Owls currently have the CFL's best record at 9-2. And they've got a 42-22-1 regular season record with Machocha and Moss at the helm. CJBQ Radar Weather. There's a fog advisory. We're going to see showers today, maybe 10 to 20 millimeters, perhaps a thunderstorm. It's humid, the high 26. Might be a few sunny breaks in there as well, though. Tonight, cloudy, more showers, 15 to 25 millimeters, and the low 18 degrees, and that humidity continuing right through tomorrow, where we'll get a mix of sun and cloud and a high of 27. And looking ahead to Friday, a sun-cloud mix and 26 degrees. Right now, it's 20, the Humidex 28. 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
8: And it is a rainy beginning to the new school year this morning, and, well, better than the alternative, because at some point down the road, we'll be talking about, you know what, snowy. Beginnings to the opening of the school year. And good morning, I'm Jack Miller in for Lauren for the next few days. Ted Bradford on the other side of the glass. Good morning, Ted.
9: Hey, Jack, looking spiffy in your new back-to-school duds. I like that.
8: Yes, purple.
9: Really good.
8: That's the new in color as of right now.
9: Excellent.
8: Going back to school. And actually, we can talk about that a little bit later
9: on. You're a trendsetter.
8: Yes. Well, I'd be the first in my lifetime. Anyhow, this morning we will hear from both, I want to say directors of education, because that's what they were known as for so many years. Now they're CEOs, and we'll hear from Kerry Smith-Dewey of Algonquin Lakeshore coming up at about 9:35, and Catherine McIver from Hastings Prince Edward District School Board at about 10:30. But first, it's a pleasure to welcome to the microphone live Dr. Julie Gowthorpe, who's heard on this station and regularly on our sister station, Mix 97. Good morning, Julie.
10: Good morning. So happy to be here, and happy back to school for all the kids, parents, grandparents, everybody out there.
8: And for you, somebody who obviously deals with stress, therapy, and so on, that has its own demands on parents, grandparents. I mean, the kids are freaked out in many cases, but really on those adults that have to get ready for a school year, it's got to be a busy time for you. And the way you handle that, ask adults to handle that, what do you tell them? What's the message?
10: Well, just anticipate that shifts, adjustments, they're difficult. So, you know, you've had some more flexibility. People are saying to me that they're surprised that school is starting right now. It kind of snuck up on them. The French schools went back even earlier in our area. So it's hard to make that shift into those routines. But what I do say to everyone is to think about routines, structure as protective. So those are the things that make life easier as opposed to more difficult. So just basic things, sleep, regular meals. And I get it with people's schedules. You can't necessarily eat meals together every night, but that you make sure those things are happening, downtime without screens. All of these things are so helpful to mental health. And without structure, kids are more likely to feel anxiety, irritable, have more difficulty focusing at school. So routines give them that predictability.
8: Does it matter that kids have gone back earlier this year? I mean, I don't remember ever any time where school went back before Labor Day. And now here they are back in school today.
10: Well, I think for people that kind of depend on that Labor Day to get things together and get organized in order to hit the ground running, it probably felt sooner for them. I did have some people who missed a few days when their schools went back earlier for French board. They just weren't, they had other things planned. They weren't thinking that that was when it was happening. So they're, you know, if anything sneaks up on us, it is more difficult to adjust quickly. So I would say that, yeah, if you weren't prepared for it, it's difficult. At the same time, just think of it as like you've got a few days before Labor Day and then you can reset again and start next week.
8: We talk about back to school, but really this morning I want to talk about stress in politics. And whether you're into politics, if you follow it or you don't, it's going to hit you in the face. I think summertime in the past has been a time where you can put that stuff aside. You know, think about holidays, think about the nice weather, forget about school, forget about politics. This year we couldn't do it. There's so much happening, and I know there's the trade, tariff, Trump, and all of that. But then we're getting hit from it from both sides. There is a referendum coming up in Alberta next month. There's going to be a Quebec election, and the Parti Québécois is favored to win that election, although they've said no referendums in Quebec until after Trump is out. My point being that we're getting it from all sides. You can't ignore it. You can't run from it. From a stress perspective, how do we handle that?
10: Well, researchers are now talking about how political stress affects people because they can measure it more than they used to be able to. People have been talking about it. I think I had read back starting in 2016, we started really noticing how political stress and being engaged with it was affecting people. I even remember back to, you know, September 11th when people would watch, you know, they'd be glued to the television over and over watching those horrific images. So, but political stress, it's something that affects our sleep, appetite, concentration, mood, and even how physically activated we feel. So if you think about turn on the news station that you like least, okay, whatever that might be, and watch how your body activates. So if, you know, I've had people say that, you know, they've been dating someone and because they are so glued to politics, they've ended those relationships because it's been so stressful to listen, to watch, to engage in those conversations. There's also been a change in terms of how politics, you know, gets played out and the behaviors that accompany it. So everybody, not everybody, but many people feel they have a lot of expertise in politics because they have a tidbit, and that also can be incredibly activating.
8: It can also affect your mental health. I mean, you talked about sleep. If you're lying there awake at night and wondering about your job because it may or may not be affected by tariffs and what's happening economically across North America, or if you're thinking about the impacts of what's happening in Europe, and you may have family that could be impacted there. I mean, from a mental health perspective, it's got to be so trying. And just to keep your wits about you and all of this, how do you do that?
10: Well, you just nailed that whole problem in what you just said there, Jack, because the body and the brain doesn't differentiate between what's happening to us or what we think might happen to us at times. So if we're laying awake at night and we're thinking, oh my gosh, like I could lose my job, or oh my gosh, like my parents can't afford to fill up their car to go to their next medical appointment in downtown Toronto. Okay. So those kinds of things, we don't necessarily know how things are going to unfold, but depending on what our life has been like leading up to now as well, we will engage in the world around us in a protective way. So we don't want to be blindsided by things. So we try to anticipate what's going to come, but we don't necessarily know. So that can get in the way of our ability to sleep because our anxiety goes up. Our body is activated. It's harder to wind down. And then what might happen is we seek out more information, right? We're trying to fill our knowledge so we don't feel blindsided, but we're actually contributing to that problem because we're just alarming ourselves.
8: Well, we're overthinking.
10: Yes.
8: These circumstances. And to that point, that can be detrimental on its own.
10: Yeah, our nervous system is in this state of activation because we're overthinking what can happen. And I think we've become accustomed now to bad behavior and blaming and, you know, a lot of anger that has been amplified. And then what happens when you get that at the top, it kind of trickles down. So then it becomes more acceptable to be aggressive and to behave badly. So then we're all in this state of, okay, there's been a whole change in what's acceptable behavior, what's acceptable to say to someone, what's acceptable to type. And we just are all wound into this situation that in reality, we don't have a whole lot of control over.
8: So how do you balance that?
10: We have to pull back from the screens. We have to recognize, you know, okay, so we're feeling overwhelmed. We're lying down at night and our brain is just racing about everything that could go wrong.
8: Right.
10: So we have to be able to say, okay, that is what it is. And I know that sounds so trivial, but it is the reality. We're not going to change what Donald Trump says about Lake Ontario. We are not going to change that. So we can either ruminate about it, or we can say that part of my life is outside of my control. And I'm going to focus on caring for myself, caring for my family, what is within my control. Sleep, eat, what I expose myself to, what I decide to interact with my friends about, all of those things are within my control.
8: You have to recognize that you are in that circumstance where perhaps you're losing control. So that would that be a first step in terms of recognizing, you know what, I got a problem in terms of overthinking things, perhaps getting too engaged. And I mean, once you recognize that problem, you can alleviate from there, but it's easier said than done.
10: Yeah, ask yourself, you know, what's when I listen to politics, when I start to talk to people about politics, notice how I feel, what I feel in my body. Do I feel activated? How strong is that activation? And then what do I need to say to myself to bring that down? And it might be, you're okay. You've got this. That's outside of your control. We will be okay. And letting ourselves know that so that we can then calm. So you're right, Jack. We have to recognize. Then rather being reactive, we have to respond to it. So recognize it, respond in a way that's soothing to you and those around you. And then the third R, I would say, is to rewire. You've got to start to rewire your brain so that although you might feel like you want to get into the news and like start just doom scrolling, watching everything that's coming out around politics, you want to pull back and maybe just, you know, watch some of it. If you feel like you need to be informed, fair enough, but bookend it.
8: Hard to get away from it in terms of you put turn on the news. For instance, we're watching it in here during the 9 o'clock news. And there's Iran bombing U.S. sites within the Middle East. A wedding was bombed, which touched all of this off. If you're going to fill up your car with or vehicle with gas, today it's up over $1.82 in some places. Mm-hmm. So it jumped about 12 cents. You can't get away from it is what I'm getting at. And to isolate that from the way you have to handle it just seems like something most people aren't equipped to do.
10: Well, it's true. It's in every aspect of our lives, okay? And what I would notice when I was in, you know, engaging with clients is that they would come in and they'd be just like activated and talking to me about everything that's happening on the news. And they're like, haven't you heard? And I'm like, no, like I've been busy doing something else.
8: Right.
10: Like I'm not glued to the news station. So it used to be, like you said, you know, you'd watch like the news, but it was like in chunks of time. So you might watch it in the morning and then you'd go about your day. And then at the end, you'd watch it for an hour and then maybe again before 11, before you head off to bed. But people are watching it like their brain is inundated by it. And it's, you have to pull yourself away from it. And if that means that you could just sit there and watch it all day, or you could be listening to it all day, find something else to do than just glue yourself to the news. Because also the news that, say, you may be watching, Jack, on like on, what have you got on here? CBC. Okay, so if you've got CBC on, that might be different than someone who is watching it through Facebook and they're getting different news. So all these perspectives are also influencing how you feel about this political stress.
8: And the one thing we haven't mentioned is you're getting exposed through social media. So it's on your phone. You're getting alerts when things are happening. So again, that much harder to separate yourself from the news, even if it's a little while. Give your brain a rest. Just take the anxiety level down a few notches, and then you get an alert on your phone, something's happening, or you go on X or any of the other social media sites. So it's a challenge, no question about it. Talking with Dr. Julie Gowthorpe, and this morning, not just about stress, but coming up next month, Julie is going to have a book that's going to be available called Heal Childhood Drama. Is it ready to go?
10: It is. So we're getting to the countdown of the release. It's coming out October 6th. And the book, Heal Childhood Trauma, is the self-nurturing approach to better adult relationships. So we're focusing on adult relationships, but understanding the stuff that goes into those. And yes, and actually, so for pre-orders, if you pick it up now through your favorite bookseller, Indigo or Amazon, that I'm also offering for those people that pre-order three session of webinar book club when the book comes out that you can tune into, and we'll have live engagement around the book. So I'm looking forward to talking to all the people that pick it up.
8: How long has this been in the works?
10: So I started writing it quite some time ago, and then the publication of it and getting it all organized and everything, that takes about a year once you get involved with the publisher. So it's been a process, but it's exciting, and I really, it's the stuff that I work with people every day on, based on research and evidence about how to get those adult relationships to a place that you want them, whether it's with your marriage, your coworkers, your family, your grandchildren, and understanding what's causing this turbulence in those relationships so that you can have contentment and joy. And I always like the word harmony, because that's what we're all wanting. I hope it helps a lot of people who maybe wouldn't be seeing me in person, but they can read it and they can apply that to their lives.
8: And will it stand the test of time? And by that, I mean, there's always outside influences and events that change and affect people in different ways. So in that respect, how does that fold into your book?
10: Well, we have to think about this. There's been a lot of research over, say, the last 10 years around childhood trauma, really 20 years, but it keeps evolving, right? We learn more and more about how the brain works, and then we understand how activation in the brain and body work. So yes, it will stand the test of time, because it applies to people that were born, you know, decades ago up till the kids that are being born today, and understanding how we attach and feel safe in this world or don't, and how that's going to influence how we engage in the world. Even, I will say, politics, Jack. So yeah. Even the stuff that we're talking about today, people that have felt unsafe in their lives earlier on, they are much more reactive to the political situation and uncertainty, because their brain and body are almost primed to feel safe. They need to do things to make them feel safe. So they can, when something challenges that, they are going to be more reactive, unless they've done a lot of work, than the people who kind of have always felt safe and calm and live in their life. They're better able to say, you know, I can't control that so much, so I'm going to focus on this.
8: Now, this would be caretakers overall, right? In terms of, we think of parents, obviously, but we're seeing a lot of situations now where grandparents become the primary caretakers of younger people and so on. Is there a different dynamic from parent to grandparent when dealing with youngsters?
10: Absolutely. And I think it depends on the role of the grandparent. So you had just mentioned, you know, becoming caretakers. So there are many grandparents who are raising grandchildren,
8: right,
10: like across the Quinte area, across North America, across the world. Okay. So it's the way that grandparents engage with kids, there is that one step removed. But, you know, often we see kids in our practice who very much think of their grandparents as their biological parents because they are the people that have always been there. So whether it's the grandparent or the parent or a separate caregiver that stepped into that role, children need to feel safe and secure. And it's that primary person, their attachment person, that allows them to develop that sense of safety and security. And so if you're struggling with that, or you know that as a child you didn't feel that way, there are ways to heal and feel better, but you have to hold space for yourself to do that. And the book does give you that space to really reflect, and as you had used that word before, Jack, to recognize how this has affected you and understanding how I don't want that to affect my child or my grandchild.
8: This isn't a how-to book because everybody's different, but at the same time, there's probably a general malaise that will hit anybody, depending on, it doesn't matter who they are, in terms of dealing with today's youth and youngsters and the challenges that they face and recognizing that and being able to deal with it. So the book, by the sounds of it, will cover a lot of that.
10: It does, because the book is also useful for educators, because educators are working with kids and families all the time who are reactive, who are having difficulty with self-regulation. You know, we often talk about people who are high drama, or kids or families who are high drama. All that means is they can't self-regulate. And usually that self-regulation comes from their life experience and what they've gone through their childhood, adolescence, adulthood. So the book offers a different approach to that, rather than, you know, that old Dr. Phil, like, don't do that, like, take everything exactly away from them. It's different because we don't need to be harsh to people who have already experienced harshness in this world. We need to actually be compassionate and gentle, and you will find your outcomes are better. It's not about, oh, being laissez-faire and how we do things. Your outcomes are better if you approach it in a way that's nurturing and calm rather than aggressive and authoritarian.
8: Insightful and informative as always. We're looking forward to the release of Heal Childhood Drama. What would be the date?
10: The date, it's being released October 6th.
8: Right.
10: But like I said, you can go through Amazon, Indigo,
8: and
10: get it now. Yes. And with some promotions. Yes.
8: Congratulations. That's not your first book, is it?
10: No. Back in 2013-14, I did Tainted Love, which was actually all about my PhD thesis, which was how do you navigate high conflict divorce? And so that was a very different book than this one, but this is very much about how do you as an adult make your life better.
8: Congratulations on the book. Thank you so much for the insight this morning. And of course, we hear you all every week on our sister station, Mix 97. And you're also on CJBQ as a regular, and it's great that you could drop in this morning.
10: Well, thank you for having me, Jack. I'm always happy to be here.
8: Dr. Julie Gowthorpe, our guest. It's 9:28. We will be back. We're going to talk education preparation from the CEOs of education at both major boards in the Quinte area. Stand by for that. Lauren Brooker Show on CJBQ.

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8: Lauren off this week, Jack Miller in for Lauren Brooker, and it's 9:31, and what everybody's talking about, or a lot of people anyway, back to school today, and it's a busy day for the kids, a busy day for the parents, grandparents, and so on, the caretakers sending them off, but getting ready for today goes well beyond what happens in the household. Obviously, it happens within the boards of education. Pleasure to welcome the CEO of the Algonquin Lakeshore Catholic School Board, Carrie Smith-Dewey. Good morning, Carrie.
9: Good morning, Jack.
8: How busy are you today?
9: Well, it's been a busy morning already. I just left Monsignor J.J. O'Neill Catholic School in Napanee. I was welcoming staff and students and families, helping students off the bus. Lots of excited faces and some apprehensive ones, too. So it's been a busy morning, but an exciting one, too.
8: Well, of course, it's very busy leading up to today. It's not a case of just throwing the switch and everybody shows up at the front door of the schools. How long does it take to actually prepare for a new school year?
9: Well, that's a great question. It's certainly a whole system mobilization to ensure that we're ready to receive students. Although, you know, there is what everyone deems a summer break, that's our time to really explore new Ministry of Education initiatives, ensure that our staff are onboarded to them, to do refreshes in our schools. So, for example, this summer, St. Teresa Catholic Secondary School students are coming back to a brand new asphalt track. That will be a great addition to that end of the city of Belleville. And just all the safety precautions, the refreshes that need to happen to ensure our schools are safe, and also to ensure that our staff are prepared to welcome students and build that culture of safety and community.
8: Carrie, you mentioned being in Napanee. Perhaps for those not acquainted with the Algonquin Lakeshore Catholic School Board and the territory that it covers, can you sort of lay out the nuts and bolts of it?
9: Absolutely, Jack. Algonquin and Lakeshore Catholic District School Board actually covers 16,000 square kilometers. We range from Kingston and then east to Trenton, west to Picton, and then south all the way to Whitney in the north. And we are over 12,500 students strong in five Catholic secondary schools and 33 elementary schools. And we also have five adult learning sites within our board as well.
8: You talked about new initiatives coming down from the province. Can you expand on that a little, please?
9: Yeah, absolutely. The Ministry of Education has been, looking at how we serve students and how we build those core skills. So there's been a real focus on building solid literacy and numeracy skills in all school communities, and so that students are really having those foundational skills. And then, of course, really ensuring that students are actively participating in class, that they're attending. So families are receiving a letter home from us about all of those new initiatives this week. And really, it falls nicely into the mission and vision of Algonquin and Lakeshore Catholic District School Board, because when we're together in community, we always want to encourage students to explore their gifts and talents and share them with one another. And so we're really focusing on that this year, that when we're together, we want to build classrooms that are inclusive, that students feel that they belong. And then we can really get down to those core skills that are necessary when we feel comfortable with one another, and improve foundational skills for students through a variety of ways, whether it's exploratory learning or it's a great new resource, a curriculum resource that a staff member has received from the changes that the ministry has made.
8: We're talking with Carrie Smith-Dewey, who is the CEO of Algonquin Lakeshore Catholic School Board. It was always directors of education. Now it's CEO. Is there more to the title than what used to be under your responsibilities?
9: Well, that's a great question, Jack. I joke with my staff all the time. I just started as the director of education last February, was just getting used to being called that. And now here we are as Chief Executive Officer and Chief Educational Officer, actually. I hold both titles. And really what that does is it's a bit of a mind shift for everyone to be mindful that our board really has many facets to it in order to run efficiently and effectively. And our financial stability, as well as our human resources and how we develop our staff, is truly important. So the title really, is a reminder of all those facets that the new educational officer and executive officer is responsible for. So it's still the same old Carrie Smith-Dewey to everyone, although I certainly am reminded of all the important pieces that the job entails with the new title.
8: You mentioned about 12,500 students in your board. Is that about par for the course?
9: Actually, I would say at this point in time, we see a little bit of an increase in Algonquin and Lakeshore Catholic

0: lots of reasons for that. Certainly, when we have a new build, and we have several of them on the go right now in Algonquin and Lakeshore. So, for example, Monsignor J.J. O'Neill Catholic School is a brand new build. It opened up today. It's on the same site, its original site. And that is always something that incentivizes parents to explore new options. Certainly, a faith-based education and the values that of the mission and vision of Algonquin and Lakeshore is certainly something that may entice families to explore. And as you well know, education is public education, so it's an open-door access. We want to invite everyone to explore our Catholic learning communities, and if it feels like a great fit, we always want to welcome them in.
1: Do you have much of a complement of international students?
0: Oh, that's a great question. We actually have quite a rise in our international student program. We have a great principal that's leading that program, Mr. Phil Carney. He is exploring all kinds of international opportunities, visiting countries, exploring what students are looking for in a program, and has expanded our international program, almost tripled the number of students that we've had over the last few years. So it just continues to grow. Students are enrolled in many of our secondary schools. And what's changed in that as well is having the opportunity to do just a semester and explore what it would be like to be in a Catholic secondary school. And that has been a great experience. We get a tremendous amount of feedback. I actually read a letter from a family last week thanking the Algonquin and Lakeshore Catholic District School Board, the homestay family, and the educators that were involved in the experience that student received with us.
1: On the line, Carrie Smith-Dewey, the Chief Executive Officer and Chief Education Officer at the Algonquin Lakeshore Catholic School Board. I ask this question not to open a can of worms. I'm thinking from the logistics perspective only. Teachers don't have a contract as of today. Does that go into the way you prepare for a year in the event down the road that something could interrupt the school year?
0: Yeah, no, you know, certainly not having a contract is never a positive feeling, but often the routine when we are looking to renew contracts. Sadly, it takes a lot of work to get to a point where a contract is renewed. So we certainly see that lagging behind in a lot of areas where unions are negotiating. Our staff are ready to go. They are invested in the work, and I certainly know that everyone will work together, both unions and school board and ministry, to negotiate and finalize a contract as soon as possible. And of course, we absolutely need to prepare always for the worst and hope for the best. I think that's just the routines of education. And we will continue to do so. But I have all confidence that we will continue on and have the best experience for students. Educators value their jobs and respect their role in all of it. And I don't see that changing at all.
1: Yeah, well said. Carrie, we were thinking the other day, we're trying to think back, was there ever a time that you can think of where classes began before Labor Day?
0: Yeah, well, it actually has. It was a few years ago. Every once in a while, the Labor Day is later in the year, and we have to negotiate with everyone what that might look like. So we do a survey out to families, and then, of course, coterminous boards and have to work together to make sure we have the number of days in the calendar that are required for students to be in classroom with the professional development days and then all of the various holidays, getting that all into a calendar either before Labor Day or before July 1st, it's all of

0: quite a map. And this year, sadly, it's happening before the Labor Day. Certainly, we know that's a bit of an anomaly.
1: Well, the opening bell has been rung and the season starts. And, you know, I'm an old sports guy, so I think in terms of seasons as opposed to sports right. years or school years. But we wish you all the best. And hopefully it's a nice, calm school year for you. It sounds like everything's in place. And I know there's a lot of excitement for the beginning of a school year. All the best, Kerry. And thanks for taking time out of a very busy day to join us.
0: Thank you so much, Jeff, for having me, and I wish all families and students a wonderful day, and thank you to our educators who make that space a great learning environment for our students in Algonquin and Lakeshore.
1: Kerry Smith-Dewey, CEO of Algonquin Lakeshore Catholic School Board. Coming up on 9:45, the Open Line Show, Lauren Brooker's show on CJBQ, continues after this break.
2: 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I got my lunch packed up, my boots tied tight. I hope I don't get in a fight. 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
1: I think we need to talk. The Lauren Brooker Show on 800 CJBQ. Well, we can't escape the politics. It's all around us, and not only in trade and what's happening in potential referendums and all of that. Well, we just came through three by-elections nationally, which the Liberals swept on Monday night, and they gained one seat out of it. Tomorrow, there will be by-elections in Ontario. These will be provincial, and we'll see if Doug Ford is able to do what Mark Carney did on the federal level as those by-elections go through tomorrow. The Liberals still do not have a leader in Ontario. And there's so much happening, and so that makes life a lot easier for the party in power, obviously, because you're not really getting a threat from there. But that's neither here nor there. That will be determined tomorrow. So something to keep an eye on for now. First day of school. And actually, we'll have a little time to chat about that. But think back to your first day at school, whether it's the first day ever. I'd be hard-pressed to remember that. Ted Bradford would be hard-pressed to remember that. But who knows? I'll let Ted speak for himself. But the first day of any school, did you look forward to it or did you look at it with trepidation? Everybody has a different way of remembering that first day off to class. How about you, Ted?
17: I briefly touched on this the other day, Jack, that, you know, all summer long out on the St. Lawrence River, enjoying my childhood, and how on Labor Day Monday, coming back, unloading the boat, getting things out of the boathouse, going back to the house, and being so bummed that the Jerry Lewis telethon was on, right, and knowing what was coming next. I was always, and I think, you know, that was a certain age. I don't know how I thought about, you know, going to kindergarten, because I, my birthday's at the end of October. So I was pretty damn young when I first went to school, because back then there was no junior kindergarten.
1: You were 13.
17: That's right. Yeah, I was a late bloomer. I was still 4 years old when I started kindergarten, and no recollection whatsoever of that. My mom has some interesting tidbits, stories of what a little bugger I was, always getting into trouble, always getting marched down to the principal's office in kindergarten, you know, like, good Lord. I don't know if that was a result of being an only child and just not being used to having to associate and share with other kids, you know? Like, if I was playing with that truck, that was my truck, right?
1: Right.
17: There's no sharing. And that never went over all that well. I was never a huge fan of the first day of school. I was always excited about getting, you know, new duds. Get a pair of jeans or some new shoes. I was mentioning to you out in the hall. We didn't have a lot of money when I was growing up. You know, we weren't destitute or anything. But I remember my mom, who kept house and worked. She came up with enough money to buy me a new tracksuit, like Adidas tracksuit or something like that. So proud. And first or second day. I ruined it. Wiped out on the gym floor and melted the knees right out of it.
1: Melted the knees?
17: I know.
1: Well, what was the thing made of?
17: Plastic, I guess. I don't know. Yeah. Wow. Polyester. What did they make cheap 70s tracksuits out of? But literally it melted. It was crusty around the holes. It was crazy. Stay away from open flames.
1: I remember kindergarten. I don't remember what I thought about it, but I was just thinking about that a moment ago, and we had two teachers. There was Miss Goodman, and trying to remember the other one. And I thought, okay, what's this all about? Because what they had was a layout of seats. You weren't in a desk in kindergarten. They had just chairs set up. And there were three at the front, and then there'd be a gap, and then there'd be all the rest. And the way it worked was you moved up a chair every day, so that every month you would move into those front three chairs, and then you felt like you were about another foot taller than you actually were. And I remember that. It took me probably 3 or 4 years to understand, to figure it all out anyway. No, I wasn't in kindergarten for 3 or 4 years. It's funny the memories you get when you start thinking back of that, and I'm sure people listening right now, you're thinking of a specific first day of school, either in kindergarten or maybe it was a special year. I remember going into grade 3. And I was freaked because I thought you had to know how to write, like literally write, not print. And I thought, am I supposed to know this now to the point where the anxiety level had gone through the roof? And I called my next door neighbor, who is my good friend, Susan Harris, and I was freaking out on the phone. I said, do we have to know how to write? Is that the way this is going to work? But it's the things that get into your head because you just don't know what's ahead. I did find out that somewhere along the line, they would teach us how to do that. You didn't need to do it.
17: You don't have to hit the ground running. No. It was always the major anxiety for me was always math. My entire school year. But what about a teacher that made a big difference in your life? Did you have one? Did you have one or two?
1: I remember, it's funny, talking about writing, and I was really bad at it. But my grade six teacher, Miss Whitaker, had taken a lot of time to help teach me how to write. But then in years later, and we never thought it was a big thing at that time. So I'm talking about when I got into high school. And I mean, people know I wasn't born yesterday or the day before. And when I got into high school, late 60s, early 70s, there was a teacher that taught typing, Miss Petipice. And we thought at the time you had to do the home keys and everything else and go through all of the exercises and whatnot. But who would have known? Certainly I didn't know back then. This pre-computers, it's pre all of that. Like, again, we're talking about late 60s, early 70s, that learning how to type might be the one thing above all else that you use on a daily basis, whether you're doing it on a computer, whether you're doing it on your phone. The ability to type became such a big part of our lives that we didn't know it then, but I wouldn't call myself a touch typist per se, but it wasn't bad. I didn't have to look at the keys for the most part to do what I had to do. And to this day, and I still thank Miss Petipice way back then.
17: That's the name of a typing team, Miss Petipice. I remember I never took typing in high school, oddly enough. I'm not a bad typer now, but the first time that we ever had to, that I ever had to do it, and take a class was in college at Loyalist. And I remember the typing instructor there was Miss Punchard. Mm-hmm. And God love her, we gave her such a hard time. Old school, hands on home row, everybody. we used to call her Miss Punch Card. But I sucked at that because I was, and still am for the most part, but fast. But, you know, like a two-finger individual.
1: Hunt and peck.
17: Hunt and peck, basically. Yeah, even though we're 90% of the time, I know where the letters are now, where the keys are. But I'm still using my two index fingers. Yeah.
1: Yeah, but now you don't even have to do that because you can hit the little microphone on your iPad or your computer or your phone and just dictate what you want to put into it.
17: Brutal.
1: And, and then there's AI and all of that, ChatGP, and it'll do it all for you, which scares me a little bit. But anyhow, family doctor of mine, you talked about Hunt and Peck. I always think of Todd Smith. And when he was working for us in the newsroom, and he was hunting peck, but he was really good at it. He was pretty quick with two fingers.
17: You can get quick at it.
1: Yep. Family doctor of mine uses one finger. That's it. When he's punching things into the computer, just one finger, and it's all over the place. He knows where the keys are. But anyhow, times change.
17: Yeah, don't they ever.
1: We spoke with Carrie Smith-Dewey earlier. In the next hour, we will hear from Catherine McIver, who is the CEO of Hastings and Prince Edward District School Board. A lot of the similar discussion with Catherine, who's been in that position for a number of years now. So we'll hear from her at about 10:30. We'll have some discussion. You know what? Upcoming is going to be a discussion regarding time change or lack thereof. Daylight savings time is due to end on November the 1st. Stop and give this some thought, because I want your opinion, your feedback on all of this, because things might get very confusing this year on November the 1st. So stand by for that. Lauren Brooker Show on CKBQ.
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24: Good morning. Some showers today, maybe a few sunny breaks too, though. Humid and a high of 26. I'm Eleni Cameron with your CJBQ News Update. 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
24: The Pentagon is standing behind a social media post made by U.S. Defense Secretary Pete Hegseth about a Canadian cadet program as the Trump administration continues to denigrate Canada's armed forces. Hegseth Monday posted an image from the Cadet Training Center in B.C. depicting two young women in uniform with the caption, "This is real." The post triggered a massive backlash from Canadians who said Hegseth was body-shaming women and young people serving in the cadet program. Asked about the kerfuffle yesterday, Pentagon Deputy Press Secretary Jacob Bliss said, quote, "The ex-post speaks for itself." Arizona Democratic Senator Ruben Gallego is visiting Ottawa to raise awareness about the many Americans who do not support Washington's trade war with Canada. He called a media conference at the U.S. Embassy to tell Canadians that no president should impose tariffs on Canada and that the current measures are hurting Arizona's housing market.
26: We already are seeing some of these ramifications of this. You know, in terms of our housing shortage, we rely heavily on Canadian timber. Every time we get into these tariffs wars, some of that ends up tripping into that world, and the everyday Arizona that's trying to buy an affordable house now finds itself having to pay 10% more, sometimes above market. That is just dumb.
24: U.S. President Donald Trump hit Canada last month with 50% tariffs on a range of goods following the breakdown of trade talks between the two nations. Canada has applied counter tariffs set to come into effect next week. A 46-year-old man facing charges following an assault in Belleville. Police say Monday afternoon around 2 p.m., an unknown male allegedly approached an individual operating a motorized wheelchair in the area of Station and Burrell Streets, grabbed him, pulled him to the ground, and punched him before fleeing the area on foot. The victim's wheelchair was damaged during the incident. Officers identified a suspect making an arrest around 5:30 p.m. An unidentified individual of no fixed address was held for a bail hearing on charges of assault, mischief under $5,000, and failure to comply with an undertaking. A pickup truck crashed into a hydro pole on Concession Road 13 East in Trent Hills late Sunday night, bringing down power lines. Two occupants fled the scene on foot immediately after the collision, according to a bystander report. Northumberland OPP responded and quickly discovered the truck had been reported stolen from the Durham region back in 2021. The investigation remains ongoing. Police are asking anyone with information to contact them. At least 22 people were killed today when a passenger bus crashed in Egypt's Sinai Peninsula. Authorities said 28 others were injured. The Egyptian health ministry said the accident happened on a road linking the tourist resorts of Dahab and Nuweiba in South Sinai province. The ministry said it deployed 20 ambulances to the scene to transport the dead and wounded to nearby hospitals. And after a period of over-the-limit global warming, scientists and United Nations officials are recommending a new strategy that envisions getting back to targets set by the 2015 Paris Climate Accord. A report released today by the United Nations Environment Program reveals that the planet will soon exceed temperature thresholds stated in the accord. Instead of giving up, scientists and officials recommend trying to limit excessive warming and then bring the temperature down. However, they add, it will still mean decades of increased weather-related disasters, rising seas, extinctions, and melting ice and glaciers. And that's news.
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24: In sports, the Toronto Blue Jays fell 6-1 in Cleveland to the Guardians last night. That means Cleveland now has a 2.5 game lead on the Jays for the final AL wildcard spot. The two teams play again tonight. Dylan Cease on the mound for Toronto. All three Canadians in the singles draws at the U.S. Open Tennis Grand Slam tournament will be in play today. Félix Auger-Aliassime, the third seed in the men's side, Denis Shapovalov, as well as Leila Fernandez, all in action. And Gael Monfils won on his 40th birthday, turning back the clock and pushing back at the end of his Grand Slam career, beating Adolfo Daniel Vallejo in four sets. Monfils, the oldest man to win a U.S. Open match since 1992. The Montreal Alouettes have signed general manager Danny Machocha and head coach Jason Moss to two-year contract extensions. CJBQ radar weather. Mostly cloudy with sunny periods, but showers today too. Risk of a thunderstorm, humid, breezy, the high 26. Mostly cloudy and more showers tonight. Humid, the low 18. Sun and cloud and a humid high of 27 tomorrow. Friday, sun and cloud and 26 degrees. 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
1: Seven minutes after 10 o'clock, good morning. Jack Miller in for Lauren Brooker today, tomorrow, and Friday, as a matter of fact. Lining things up, but one thing I mentioned before the break, and the phone lines are open on this one, 613-969-1545. Coming up on November the 1st, we are due to be putting our clocks back an hour. That's daylight savings time will come to an end. This year could be particularly confusing for a lot of people because we have always been in sync with the rest of the country, with the exception of Saskatchewan. They remain on daylight savings time all year long, but everybody else would go back an hour in November and then clocks forward in the spring. And the Eastern time zone would follow through, right? Whatever the time was in Belleville was the time it was in Rochester. That could change this year. After the United States had determined permanently to end the practice of turning back the clocks in the fall. They would end up being uniform from the perspective that the clocks stay the same all year long. Now, there are caveats in all of this. It's been passed federally, and it has actually gone through their Congress, but has not been rubber-stamped by the Senate. And the U.S. Senate only gets back to work in the next few weeks. So whether or not they do this, it still remains to be seen. The other aspect of it in the United States is that it's going to be automatic unless states opt out. So in other words, it's not a case of, like in Canada, the provinces decide, do you want to do it or don't you? And some provinces have said, yeah, we're going to end the practice of putting clocks back. We'll stay on daylight savings time all year long. In the U.S., it's going to be the other way around. It'll be mandated unless state says, we don't want to do it. So here's the confusion that I talk about. In the event, and by the way, Ontario passed a law, they legislated a law back in 2020 that we would do away with the practice of turning back the clocks. We would stay on daylight savings time all year long, with the caveat that Quebec and New York State also did it. So in other words, if either or decide that, no, they're not going to do it, they're going to remain status quo, Ontario would do that as well. So that's why we haven't done it, even though it's on the books. Yes, we will go to one time per through the year instead of adjusting the clocks twice. Now, here's where the confusion can come in. In the event that New York State, for instance, decides they will follow many of the other states and they will do away with daylight standard time, we could be 1 hour back of just across the Bay of Quinte, or at least Lake Ontario. That happened a long time ago. Think back in the 1990s or sometime then, where you got your, if you watch TV and you're used to watching a certain program at 8 o'clock, it would be 8 o'clock there, but it would be 7 o'clock here. And of course, doing business, there would be an hour difference between the business hours in New York State than it would be in Ontario. And this is where the potential for confusion comes in. It's not getting a lot of attention right now, but it's going to, especially, as I say, if New York State does it. Quebec has more or less said they won't. Not at this point. And yet they did a public consultation in Quebec a year or so ago, and they had 250,000 people they talked to, and 91% said they wanted to just remain on daylight savings time, and yet the province elected to keep the status quo for now. There are provinces that have made the decision. I mentioned Saskatchewan's on it all the time. That happened back in the mid-60s. BC, Alberta, Yukon, and Northwest Territories have all made the decision. They're not going to change their time. And I believe Manitoba is looking at it now. Maybe, and this is a different discussion, I still don't understand why Newfoundland's a half an hour off everybody else, but anyhow, that remains to be seen. We hear from people that when we do change the clock, it takes them a while to adjust. Meals are at a different time. Their pets react differently to all of this. We've never really heard from people, would you rather it just stay the same? Because the difference ends up being, instead of it getting dark by 5 o'clock in the afternoon in, you know, December, it would be 6. But at the same time, at the other end of the day, it would be dark an extra hour in the morning. How would you feel about it? You want it to stay the same? Like, Ted, how do you feel about that one?
17: You know, I was especially, like, I get up, I'm an early riser. And lately, it's been pretty damn dark, you know, at 10 to 6. And this morning especially, it was just, but we had
1: fog,
17: storm or something rolling in. But, I really don't care so much for the dark mornings. You know,
1: it's dark anyway.
17: I enjoy, you know, the sun coming up, you know, earlier when we're on daylight savings time. And it just, I really, the onion and the thing I'm concerned about, Jack, and if this isn't confusing enough, I'm worried that
1: sorry about that.
17: The United States will want to name it American Savings Time or something. You know, imagine that. We're going to call it American Savings Time, and you're going to like it.
1: Yeah, let's call it something else.
17: Yeah, I think if given the choice, I'd probably stay the course, and that is just stay on daylight savings, you know, at the end of the day, despite the fact that, you know, things are going to be dark and an extra hour in the morning in December.
1: Yeah, right? Because when we put the clocks back, of course, it's dark now at 6 in the morning.
17: Yeah.
1: But then it would give you an extra hour's daylight because clocks are going back. And so it won't get dark till about 7 when we do that. And I know one of the arguments has been that, well, kids for the school buses, it would be safer for them if they have daylight as opposed to darkness. But it's dark no matter, and I'm like you, I'm up by 5:30 or 6. And it used to be nice. You'd get up, the sun was out there. You just felt better getting out of bed. But it is what it is. Days are shorter. Fall, you know, we hit the equilibrium in about 3 weeks from now.
17: Yeah,
1: when fall officially kicks in. So, as far as the extra hour of daylight, I like it at the end of the day as opposed to in the morning. But you might have some thoughts on this. 613-969-1545. But I still think about that potential, and you're going to hear more about it. You will hear it more in the news and what the provinces decide to do and what the U.S. does, especially pending the outcome of the Senate determination when they get back to work in the United States. It's already been passed by Congress, but it has to go to the next level, and nothing happens before the Senate gives it the okay. So these are the sorts of things, minor inconveniences that everybody will get over, but at the same time, you know, what's your preference? How do you like to approach that? In the meantime, kids are lining up for school buses that are under new management. Tri-Board changed the process. They have put out new contracts, and the school buses are being operated from those other than those that we have become used to seeing on the roads. And that you're not going to see, you'll see the buses. You just won't see the local names on the side of the buses. I believe most of the drivers have been retained, so there will be familiar faces, whether they arrive in the light or the dark remains to be seen. But at the same time, it's one of those subtle changes in terms of what you see as opposed to how things operate. And Tri-Board is still the overseeing transportation umbrella for not just local buses, but it's everything from Kingston all the way through to Brighton, I believe. And as I say, some familiar companies that have for years operated in this area have now been forced out, if you will, through a contract change. And I believe the companies that now own these bus services are from out of the area. They're not from here. I believe there's one from the Burlington area. And then I thought I read something about Germany, a German company operating as well. I personally hate that idea. I thought a lot was lost when they did that. Tri-Board was under fire for it, and in my mind, deservedly so. But it is what it is, and as long as the buses show up where they're supposed to and when they're supposed to and are safe, and no doubt they will be, I don't think it's a big concern for many of the parents. But something that we'll touch base with in a few minutes when we do talk with Catherine McIver and just talk about, is there any change? Should we see any change in the school bus situation now that it's under different operators? And Catherine McIver, CEO of Hastings and Prince Edward District School Board, will join us in about 10 or 15 minutes from now. In the meantime, let's go to the phones, and we will welcome Laura. Good morning, Laura.
6: Good morning, Jack. Good morning. I wanted to comment about the daylight savings subject.
1: Please
6: do. I'm a driver for a transit company in Trenton, and I like the daylight in the morning because there are far more people moving around, and when it's dark, it's very difficult. I find that at the end of the day, once I'm home, I'm home. I don't really care about an extra few minutes or hour of daylight at the end of the day. So that's my take on it. Yeah, more sunlight during the morning hours when the kids are out and, you know, people are running off to appointments makes more sense to me as a driver.
1: And that is one of the arguments for people who want to maintain the status quo, and they talk about the safety aspect as it pertains specifically to students, but you're seeing it in other ways as well with people out on the street?
6: Oh, yeah. There are people. I mean, I get up at 5. I get on the road. I get my vehicle at 6. And, you know, just this past week or so, you can really see the darkness. But there are people out waiting on the corner for buses. There are people crossing the street trying to get their coffee. There's more movement, in my estimation, in the morning. The people going home, they're just going home. There's not a lot of walking and people on the corner. They're either in their car going home or they're already home. So I just find the morning needs the daylight.
1: Laura, thank you very much for your take. Appreciate it.
6: My pleasure. Thank you.
1: Okay, so there's one for maintaining the status quo and turning the clocks back. And by the way, this year will be November the 1st. Fall back and spring ahead. That's the old saying and all of that. If you have a take, 613-969-1545, and we'd be happy to hear from you. Do you like the status quo? We change the clocks twice a year? Or would you rather see it just once and leave them alone? You stay on permanent daylight savings time, as many provinces have already indicated they're going to do, and then we'll see what the U.S. does as well. And you can say, well, darn, to heck with the U.S. I'm sorry, but what they do is going to impact us here. As much as anything, as I say, from the business perspective, their hours are going to be different in New York State or Michigan or anywhere else that borders onto Canada. Their hours for operation will be different from what we have in Canada, what we have in Ontario, and like even your television habits are going to change if you do tune in on U.S. television for any of your favorite programs. Now, more and more people are streaming, so it really doesn't matter in that respect, but it'll be little things, but there's going to be some confusion, and then by the time you get used to it, it'll be time to put the clocks ahead again. Anyhow, that's something to give some thought to. We're also lining up guests for the rest of the week, and I haven't got this done yet, but Belleville Theatre Guild is going to be celebrating their 75th anniversary. It is, and I don't think we give it enough attention, but I am in the process of trying to rectify that at least here, and we'll find out what they are doing for their 75th anniversary coming up. And also, we're going to hear about Memorial Marketplace on Friday. If you have not been, it has become a jewel of downtown Belleville and has ascended the Memorial Arena from, of course, it had its day at 100 years old, and of course, lots of sports history in that building, and that's not going to go away. But the preservation of that facility by Task Force Engineering and what it has now become, if you have not been there in downtown Belleville to see what they have done, it is truly impressive, and we are going to hear more about that. That'll be a little bit later in the week, and Hillary Murphy and Ian Wilson from Task Force Engineering will be stopping in. We're going to be hearing more from the Belleville Agricultural Society, so still lots lined up for the rest of this week on the Lauren Brooker Show. In the meantime, in a few minutes, we're going to check in with the CEO of Hastings and Prince Edward District School Board, Catherine McIver. It's 10:23. Jack Miller in for Lauren Brooker on CBC.

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10: Jack Miller in for Lauren Brooker this morning. A couple of notes that have just moved news-wise, and it's good news as far as we're all concerned. The federal government will extend the gas and diesel gas tax holiday into 2027. It was due to expire next Monday on Labor Day, so that's been extended at least another 4 months. And the Bank of Canada announced this morning they're going to hold their key interest rate at 2.25%, and that marks the seventh consecutive hold by the central bank. So as far as 2.25, at least consistency, you know what? It's a lot less than what they're paying interest rates in, you know, that country to the south. They're well over 4%. Anyhow, a couple of financial notes, both on good news as far as we're concerned. Good news, school back today. And it's a pleasure to welcome the CEO of Hastings and Prince Edward District School Board. Good morning to Catherine McIver.
11: Good morning. How are you this morning?
10: So far, so good. How about you? Have you got anything on your plate today? Anything going on?
11: Well, a mere 15,000 students and 2,000 staff coming back into buildings, but it's the best time of the year. It's day one of school, and I've had the chance to be in a few different schools. I'm up in Bancroft right now, visiting schools and students and seeing all the smiling faces.
10: Catherine, how many schools are under your umbrella?
11: Yeah, we have 39 schools across the system, and also our adult education system as well.
10: And 39, let's see, high school-wise, five, six, how many?
11: Seven high schools.
10: Seven.
11: Yeah, across the system. Everything from a kindergarten to grade 12 school to a grade 7 to 12 school to 9 to 12 schools. So lots of variety across our system.
10: We were talking with Carrie Smith-Dewey earlier about the preparation for a new school year. And obviously you don't just show up and open the doors and everything's ready to go. How long have you been preparing for September the 1st?
11: Well, I would say as a education system, we start preparing in January and February with regards to staffing and budget and all those kinds of things. But I would say this past couple of weeks have been a flurry of activity in our buildings, our custodial staff making sure that they're ready for use. And then we've had secretarial staff getting in, ready to welcome new registrants, and teachers have been in their classroom nonstop, preparing their classroom, planning their first lessons, looking at their class lists. So lots of things happen outside of the school year, but certainly happy to kick it off today.
10: Has much changed on the academic side of things from the provincial government?
11: Yeah, I think there's been a number of different changes. We have a consistent curriculum resource across the entire province. So every classroom across the province has access to the same resources that they can use. And we've had some changes to what it looks like to evaluate high school students, and with regards to attendance and participation counting as part of their final mark. So I think that's a big shift for students and families. There's also mandatory exams that will happen for every classroom, for every student in a high school course. So there's going to be some adjustments as we get used to this. And certainly lots of information going home to families and helping students to understand how important it is to come to school every day. And not only for the marks, Jack, but I mean, they need to come to school every day so that they build good habits.
10: I think it's interesting that you added in to the final mark, attendance. That has not always been the case, has it?
11: It hasn't been the case. I think starting in, 2010, there was a movement then that attendance would not be part of that final mark. So this is a change 16 years later, and we want to make sure that it's a successful change, that everybody's aware of it. But it's also, as I said, really important that students come every day, and especially when we're in high school, because we know they're going to head out either to, post-secondary or the workplace, and showing up every day on time during, is an important skill.
10: Absolutely. During COVID, of course, a lot of students did their stuff from home. Does that option still exist?
11: Well, there are some online courses, some e-learning courses that our secondary students have access to. We don't have a remote school for our elementary students, just with the perspective that the best place for students are in their schools and in front of our students. But, from time to time, there's some exceptions. Certainly, some students who need some exceptions and might need some home instruction for a period of time. So we work with families through that.
10: We have Catherine McIver on the line. She is the Chief Executive Officer, Chief Education Officer of Hastings and Prince Edward District School Board. I'd asked this earlier of Carrie, but you've been Director of Education by title for so long. Have you adjusted to the new title, and has it changed your job description?
11: Well, it hasn't changed my job description, and I would say mostly adjusted, but every once in a while I catch myself introducing myself as the Director of Education. So, 30 years of knowing that role and understanding people in that role, it's a habit that I need to break.
10: Is it pretty much the same role over the years? Has it been constant?
11: Yeah, I think there's a little bit more of an emphasis under Minister Calandra about the business side of the director's role or the chief executive officer. And I think that's where we're seeing that name change. But I think, the job remains the same. We have a responsibility to our communities. fiscally, as far as organizing our schools, as far as ensuring that we have good, rigorous education programs in all of our schools. So the job hasn't changed that much, maybe just a little bit of a different emphasis.
10: You mentioned Minister Calandra, and we've seen a big change in the way he is approaching the boards of education right across the province. And with these changes, and it seems that the role of the boards is being minimized to a degree from the away from the local aspect of it. Has that impacted the administration side, because you have to deal with the board first, but obviously with the province?
11: Yeah, I'm going to say I think those impacts are yet to be seen. We're working through the legislation that was passed in May that shifted some of the responsibilities. And, you know, if people are watching our board meetings, they know that we're looking at our bylaws and what needs to shift in our committees in relation to what's changed. But at the end of the day, we still have local voice. Certainly part of the municipal elections, our trustees will be elected or claimed into those positions. And so they will have that governance oversight of the school system, monitoring the strategic plan, being the employer of the CEO. Those things haven't changed. Some slight nuances around how we move a budget through the process. But certainly having that local voice that has remained remains really important, and I think that's what we want to focus on.
10: How tough is it putting a budget together when, and we know as of yesterday, teachers don't have a contract going forward? You don't know what the impacts of any negotiation is going to be. How do you handle a budget not having that very key piece of information?
11: Well, what I would say is the way we handle our budget locally is to try and match our expenses to how we're funded. When a teacher's contract is negotiated or our support staff is negotiated, the funding follows. So we don't have a huge concern about being able to afford teachers' salaries, because if the ministry negotiates teacher salaries, they also fund those salaries. You know, there's some other expenses that come along with that we do need to cover. We've managed that just fine up till now. But generally, it's about looking at the funding, how the money comes, how they have intended it for it to be allocated, and making sure that how we spend our money and how we distribute resources across the system matches the funding that's coming in. There's always demand, Jack, for more. Certainly, we know in special education, we can always use additional funding. There's always want for more support. So we overspend there, and we do it on purpose.
10: Catherine McIver on the line, CEO of Hastings and Prince Edward District School Board. There's a new bus contract. Tri-Board has changed their providers in that respect. Is there any impact on the schools and the students?
11: So no impact. All our routes have drivers, and certainly, you know, first day hiccups, perhaps. That happens any school year that we hear about, you know, maybe a stop change or something like that that might have hiccuped. I think last I heard we had a few routes that were running late, just as people get used to new routings. But really, it's been seamless, and that's thanks to Tri-Board's early work and ongoing work to make sure that we're well set up for September.
10: 15,000 students, is that about par for the course?
11: About par for the course, yes.
10: So we're not seeing any impact. Well, I say impact, but we're not seeing any deviation from the usual. So in terms of your planning, that is a constant that must help out in many ways. But will there be any changes that students see, maybe even in some of the schools, improvements, changes that would be certainly notable?
11: Yeah, I would say some of our big construction projects. So I'm standing in North Hastings High School, and so we've just finalized a big construction project that had happened here just by getting our name back up on the wall as of yesterday. Susanna Moody, there was an expansion to our parking lot, some changes in our playground. Prince Edward County at PUCI, there's upgrades to the learning commons that are happening there. So students are going to see that, families are going to see that as they walk into our buildings. And they're just going to see wonderful, clean, bright spaces. And that's thanks to the care that our custodial and maintenance staff put in to make sure that our buildings are healthy and ready for students and staff to arrive.
10: And there's always been a very healthy international student program operating in our area. I know a neighbor of mine, they're doing it for the 25th year.

0: It was incredible, as these students are so excited to be in Canada and to be in Ontario and to be in the Belleville County area, meeting new people, going to school, learning the language, learning the culture. It's just a wonderful program that we have.
1: And Catherine, it's different for some people that may not know the difference, but obviously when you're dealing at the college and university level, international students, this is a different program altogether, isn't it?
0: It's a different program. Students, you know, while we need a student visa, they're not caught up in this piece about international students coming independently to our colleges and universities. They pay tuition. They're not funded through the Ontario government at all. So they pay tuition in order to come, and it's generally for either a semester or a year, and then they return back to their families. And so we have homestay families here that welcome them into their home as a family member and become their parent while they're in Canada. And so it is very different. It's about the experience, not about coming to get a diploma.
1: And they're not coming. They don't need to live independently. They don't need jobs on the side. I mean, this is all encompassed within the program. And as you point out, it's been very successful for 25 years, and that says a lot to the billeting families. And they come from all over, don't they?
0: They come from all over. I apologize. I don't have the country count this year,
1: sure.
0: But I know that from Brazil to Spain to Germany to France to China, we had an Australian last year, so all over the world. And the work starts early, almost a year before the planning starts, to determine about whether or not they want to come and join us, but also whether or not they're a good fit for the program. And then our program has lots of experiential things. They take the students on trips so that they can experience Canada and see what a great country it is.
1: And you, I talked about my neighbors, and they've done it for the 25 years, and they take them to Niagara Falls. They take them around into Quebec. They take them to points of interest where they're going to see Canada outside of the local area and get a better taste of it. And I mean, it's a great program, and I think you touched on most of the countries that my friends have billeted over the years. I think they have one from Italy and one from Spain coming in, and just delight. And you know what, those are relationships and friendships that go beyond the scope of a semester or two. I mean, they can last a lifetime, and there's something in that as well.
0: And you hear the stories from host families, because they're also driving them to, hockey practice or basketball or to music. So they're doing the whole parent thing. But then years later, you hear about them going back and the host family traveling to weddings and to family celebrations in the home country with the students. So you're right, that relationship is incredible and long-lasting.
1: Long-lasting school year. Today is day one. Catherine, so much, thank you so much for giving us some time today, because I know you're busy, as your teachers are as well.
0: Yeah, happy to do it. Thank you for having me, and I'll go back to visiting students in classrooms.
1: Okay. Hey, give them our best.
0: Okay.
1: Thanks, Catherine. Jack. Thanks. Catherine McIver, CEO of Hastings and Prince Edward District School Board. Day one of school, and here we're not even at Labor Day yet. We'll take a quick break, come back. Lines are open, 613-969-1545, whatever's on your mind. We'll have a few minutes for phone calls. Lauren Brooker Show, Jack Miller in today.

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0: 613-969-1545. Well, if you've been a year ago, just think back a year ago, and everybody was absolutely glued to their TVs. The Blue Jays were number one across the country. The excitement level about a team that were not much was expected when last season began, which just added to the excitement, because nothing better than when, wow, we weren't expecting this, and the interest level through the roof, television ratings were at a record level. They were a fun team to watch. This year, it's sort of the opposite, where a lot was expected out of the gate, and it has not been an entertaining team to watch. Usually one or two runs. There are some games where they will score enough to back their pitching no matter what. But at the same time, a lot was expected and very little has been delivered. And in this key series, they opened with Cleveland last night. And that's the team right now that they're trying to catch for the extra wild card spot. And the fact that they're even in the race for a wild card spot just says how weak the American League has been this year. And I know a lot of people are disgruntled. Television ratings are down. And even though mathematically they still have an opportunity to jump into a postseason spot, they lose last night in a very key game. And it wasn't close. It was, what, 6-1. Cleveland wins it. And the Blue Jays pretty much have to win the next two games. They're not eliminated if they don't, but there aren't that many games left. And just being mathematically eligible is not quite the same when so are six other teams mathematically still in it. And with the offense the Blue Jays have got, it has not been good enough. And even if they do manage to squeak in, you've got to think that, you know what, you're not going to get by scoring a run or two a game. They've got the pitching, I think, for the most part, the defense. But as far as the rest of it, it's been a very disappointing year. And if I hear one more person say, well, if Vladdy could ever get going, it's September the 2nd. And they have been saying that since April the 2nd. He's not going to just suddenly magically start. And as a matter of fact, he's hard to watch, to be honest with you, and I can't believe we're saying that. It's only year one, though, of a 14-year contract that's going to pay him a total of $500 million, half a billion. And it's about $37 million a year. But totally different feeling. Like, Ted, have you been watching as much as you normally have?
1: Yeah, no, I don't follow it as closely as some people, Lorne and yourself, but friends of mine do. And somebody was, a buddy of mine was on social media last night bitching about the fact that now Vladdy hasn't been playing, right?
0: Right.
1: And they put him back in last night.
0: He's been having some injury issues.
1: And Doug pointed out that, man, they're doing better when he's not on the field. And then last night was a trouncing. So, I don't know. It's to have that kind of payroll and build up at the beginning of a season, and everybody was so excited, especially after last year. And then to see it just kind of almost turtle-like, you know, on their backs most of the summer. And it's, yeah, if I was a bigger fan, I'd be really PO'd.
0: Well, I'm a guy who would watch a lot of it and was looking forward to, you know, having an entertaining summer with them. Like I said, last year they were fun to watch. Mm-hmm. They could get down 6-0 in the second inning, but you knew they had the guns to come back and win it. There was always that approach. Now, if they're down 2-0 in the first inning, you think, might be time to change the channel or go do something else, because they just haven't had the offense to overcome that. And last year, they scored more runs, I believe, than any other team in Major League Baseball. This year, they have scored the second fewest runs in all of Major League Baseball. Now, outside of Bo Bichette, it's not like there have been huge changes in the lineup. As a matter of fact, that the moves the Jays made in the offseason were applauded by pretty much everybody. That it was, you know, they've spent money. They have one of the top payrolls in baseball at about $275 million. They are going to pay millions in luxury tax because they've blown past a couple of levels of salary that kicks in these luxury taxes, and they're at the top. They spend more money than all but maybe a couple of teams, including the LA Dodgers. And here you've got this. Meanwhile, they're playing Cleveland, one of the lowest payrolls in baseball. And I don't have it in front of me, but I think there's probably about $100 million difference, $150 million difference in payrolls. But yet Cleveland Guardians every year seem to put out a competitive team. You look at Tampa Bay with one of the lowest payrolls in baseball, and here they are in first place. So, I mean, a lot of things happen, and there have been injuries, especially on the pitching front. And I think they've done a really good job trying to band-aid that whole staff to the point they're in right now. But again, it's just such a mystery as to why this team strands runners left, right, and center, why Vladimir Guerrero Jr. has just absolutely tumbled off the table offensively, and his defense is good. He may even end up being a Gold Glove nominee at first base, but you're paying this guy $37 million a year to hit home runs, to drive in runs. He's hit seven. That's it. Seven all year and not a one at the Rogers Center. How do you go a full year, somebody with the pedigree of Vladimir Guerrero Jr., and not hit a single home run? And when he comes up with runners on base, if there's less than two out, you're dreading the fact there's a good chance he'll hit into a double play. And it's like, how does that happen? And I think some people say, well, it's in his head now, and it may very well be the case. But anyhow, that's the problem. And for those who say, oh, if he can only get going, if he can only, you know, turn it on. Well, it's been 5 months of the baseball season. That hasn't happened yet. Somebody better light the pilot lamp if this guy's going to do anything to help the Blue Jays.
1: Must be quite an outlet for you to come back and do this kind of thing. Do you find yourself, now that you're retired, do you just talk to yourself at home in the rec room doing this type of thing?
0: Well, yeah. Do mostly you? Cursing. but you stay in touch. You keep abreast of everything that's going on. But this, I won't say it's like riding a bike. I've been retired just over a year. But Lauren's been away so much, I feel like... And I'm not knocking him, okay? But I seem to have opportunities to come back quite often. And I enjoy it. I really do. It's reconnecting with people, and it gets me out of the house. And, you know, I've been a professional broadcaster for over half a century, so that doesn't go away. And it's kind of nice to see everybody here and get to touch base again. And being on the air, it's sometimes like you were never away. And this wasn't a show that I did very often, except as a guest. As you know, I didn't host it. I did it years and years ago from time to time, but I probably haven't done it in 10 years. But I'm catching up. I am catching up.
1: Like you said, it's like riding a bike.
0: Well, it is to a degree, and I can talk. I mean, I've had to do that for my entire life. There's something, we'll just close this out. Maybe you've seen it or heard it more specifically, and there is a video to go with it. Blue Rodeo had a concert in Toronto, had 16,000 people singing along with them as they were singing along about in the middle of Lake Ontario. And it has become an anthem of sorts. And we've got a clip that we'll play, and feel free to sing along with a Canadian group. And this should help our Canadian content, Ted. Please take note of it. Blue Rodeo.
1: Already checked off.
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7: Good morning. It's 11 o'clock. Mainly cloudy for the rest of the day today. We could see a return of some rain showers with possible thunderstorms late this afternoon. 15 to 25 millimeters of rain could fall. Right now, it is 24 degrees, feeling like 34 with the humidity and mostly cloudy. 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
7: A busy and exciting morning for thousands of kids and their families today. Back to school is today, and the CEO of the Hastings and Prince Edward District School Board, Catherine McIver, telling Quinte News she'll be out visiting schools to join in what's always a special day. But the boards and its teachers have a lot to do after the back-to-school excitement cools off.
9: But also the continued work that we know that's going to continue throughout the year. We're really focused on literacy and numeracy skills, focused on making sure that our students are critical thinkers and are really prepared for their future.
7: A reminder for drivers to be alert not only for this morning, but also for the pickup this afternoon. The school buses will be back on the roads, as will the students waiting to board them. The Belleville Police Service issuing a back-to-school traffic reminder as students head back to the classroom today. Officers advising drivers to expect heavy congestion around school zones and strictly obey posted speed limits. Caregivers are urged to refresh their children on safe habits, such as sticking to sidewalks and waiting for traffic to clear before crossing. Additional safety resources and travel tips available at QuinteNews.com. The Bank of Canada held its benchmark interest rate steady at 2.25% for a seventh consecutive decision today. Michelle Zedekian is more.
10: The central bank has been on the sidelines since late last year and was widely expected to remain on hold heading into the decision. Inflation rose to 3% in July after the war in Iran drove a volatile period for gas prices over the spring and summer. Economic growth, meanwhile, has shown signs of rebounding. Economists weighing in ahead of today's decision expected the Bank of Canada would wait to see how new tariffs between Canada and the U.S. will affect growth and inflation before adjusting the policy rate. Michelle Zedekian, The Canadian Press.
7: Ottawa is expected to announce the extension of a gas tax holiday beyond Labor Day. Finance Minister François-Philippe Champagne expected to reveal the extension at a press conference in Ottawa today. The Liberals temporarily suspended the federal 10-cent per liter excise tax on gas in April when the war in Iran caused global fuel prices to spike. The Conservatives have been calling for the pause to be extended to the end of the year, and for GST relief they say would reduce fuel prices by 25 cents per liter. Prince Edward County OPP say a parking enforcement officer was assaulted in Picton. On Thursday, officers responded to a report of an altercation involving a parking enforcement officer in downtown Picton. Police say the incident occurred following the issuance of a parking ticket on a vehicle. As a result of the investigation, 47-year-old Kaylee Mooland of Bloomfield has been charged with assault. Hot Docs says it's bolstering its leadership team as it looks to establish long-term growth and stability. Brenda Molina Navidad has more.
1: Diana Sanchez joined as executive director in March 2025 and has now been promoted to president. Canada's largest documentary film festival has been rebuilding for the past couple of years after financial difficulties led to layoffs, the resignation of its top executive, and the temporary closure of its flagship theater in 2024. Its flagship theater in Toronto was bought last year by an anonymous buyer interested in supporting the local art scene. Hot Dogs continues to run the space. Brenda Molina Navidad, The Canadian Press.
7: And that's your news. In sports, Gavin Williams struck out a career-high 13 batters in 7 innings, leading the Cleveland Guardians to a 6-1 win over the Toronto Blue Jays in a matchup of teams in the thick of the American League wildcard race. Cleveland held on to the final wildcard spot, with Toronto falling 2.5 games behind. The two teams are back at it again tonight, with Dylan Cease set to pitch for the Blue Jays. All three Canadians at the U.S. Open Tennis Grand Slam Tournament will be in play today. Felix Auger-Aliassime, Denis Shapovalov, and Leila Fernandez are in action. And Lionel Messi, retiring from international soccer after 21 years of representing Argentina. The 39-year-old played in a record-tying 6 World Cups and won it in 2022 in Qatar. Tiger Woods has pleaded no contest to a reckless driving charge in Florida. Woods was arrested in March following a rollover crash near his home on Jupiter Island. The golf legend appeared Wednesday in court in Martin County, just north of Palm Beach County. Woods previously pleaded not guilty to driving under the influence. He was arrested after his SUV clipped a truck and rolled onto its side on a beachside residential road. Woods said little during the hearing and arrived at the courthouse with his girlfriend Vanessa Trump, President Donald Trump's former daughter-in-law. CJBQ radar weather is going to be mainly cloudy throughout the rest of the day, with possible rain showers expected to begin late this afternoon, with a risk of a thunderstorm. 15 to 25 millimeters of rain could fall. High of 27, feeling like 35 with humidity. Showers with thunderstorms expected tonight could continue into the midnight hours. A risk of a thunderstorm. 15 to 25 millimeters of rain could fall. Low of 18 degrees. A mix of sun and cloud tomorrow with a high of 26, feeling like 32 with the humidity. And another mix of sun and cloud for Friday with a high of 25. 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

0: REO Spud Wagon. Take it on the run. 800-CJBQ, Nicolette Larson in there too, from 1978, a number one for her, and a big one too, and a one-hit wonder on a one-hit wonder Wednesday. I'm Ted Bradford. Hello to you. Thank you for jumping on board. Boy, considering the start to the day we have this morning, it is gorgeous out there right now. The sun is shining. The birds are singing. It's 24. We'll take it for however long it lasts. All right. Still some rain in the forecast, we're told. Hey, Arby's Brain Game on your radio. 969-1545 is my number. Would love to set you up with some food. A couple of meals from Arby's sitting right there, and they could be yours if you haven't won anything from us in the last 30 days or so. And again, 969-1545 is the number to play the brain game. Most Canadians say they never do this unless they are forced to. What do you think most of us don't do unless we're forced to? Somebody twists our arm. Got to admit, I'm in this. Most Canadians say they don't do this unless they're forced to. What do you think? 969-1545. Good luck.
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0: Yep, that's us. Hey, it's the Arby's Brain Game.
8: Talk to the audience. Oh, God, this is always dead.
0: 1116-969-1545 is the number. Little light on the participants here this morning. We got Michael. He's brave enough. He's standing by. Most Canadians who responded say they never do this unless they're forced to. I concur. Hey, Michael, how are you?
9: I'm good. How are you doing?
0: I'm doing not too bad, thanks. Nice to see the sunshine. So, what do you think most of us refuse to do unless we're forced to?
9: I'm thinking about going to the dentist.
0: Oh, going to the dentist. What would force you? Like the fact that you're in serious pain?
9: Yeah.
0: Yeah, well, I'm guilty of that too, Michael. I even though I'm really good at it, I believe I am. My oral hygiene is top notch, but by God, I hate to admit when the last time I was actually in the dentist was.
9: Yeah,
0: it's shameful. Shameful.
9: Yeah.
0: Shameful. That is a great answer, Michael, but that's not it.
9: Okay. Thank you. Have a good day.
0: You as well. Appreciate it. 969-1545. Again, I say 969-1545. Lines are all open. Most Canadians that responded to this absolutely refuse to change this. How's that? Change this. Unless we're absolutely forced to. Some of us find the simpler these things are, the better. But with that, security drops. Oh, boy, I think I'm giving it away here. Let's go to line one. Hi, who's this?
10: Kevin.
0: Kevin, how are you?
10: Good.
0: Excellent. Almost stuck.
10: I just got in my truck here, and I just caught the tail end of it, but I'm going to say the name of Lake Ontario.
0: No, that's a little off.
10: Okay, Kevin, listen,
0: considering you just caught the tail end of it and you're at a disadvantage there, I'm going to give you the question again, okay? Most Canadians refuse to change this unless they're forced to. And like I said, we love simple ones. That's not always a good thing because security isn't as good. We don't like having multiple ones. Is this helping any, Kevin?
10: No, it isn't.
0: Okay, well, listen, I appreciate you trying.
10: Thank you.
0: You have a great day. Let's go to line two. Hi, who's this?
11: Debbie.
0: Hi, Debbie. How are you?
11: Good.
0: Good. What are you? I'm fine, thanks. Desperately trying to make somebody a winner, hopefully you. What are you thinking here?
11: I'm thinking a password.
0: Yeah, that's it. Congratulations, Debbie. A password. And, yeah, so are you in that group? You don't like changing it if you're asked to?
11: No, I don't.
0: Yeah, me neither. Just hope for the best. All right, Debbie, congratulations. No password needed. You are a winner with Arby's and CJBQ. I really appreciate you listening.
11: Hey, thank you very much.
0: You just hold on, okay?
11: Okay.
0: Thanks a bunch. Frank Game's back tomorrow.

0: Oh, it is right now. Hopefully you're able to enjoy. Michael Bublé, 800-CJBQ, CJBQ.com. Doobie's in there too. 1127. Let's find out how we can make this community even better, this region even better by volunteering. Off to VIQ we go, and we say hi to Michaela Harrison. Hi, Michaela.
1: Good morning, Ted. How are you?
0: I am doing well. How's Wednesday treating you?
1: Pretty good, actually. Yeah, can't complain.
0: Can't complain. All right. Well, nobody pays attention, so.
1: True that.
0: Then let's forge ahead with this, shall we? What opportunities, and I'm sure there's many, are you looking to spearhead today?
1: Yeah, always lots of opportunities, but I figured in the spirit of the first official day of school for students, I'd come up with some ideas of how people can get involved and give back in schools. So the Strong Start to Reading program is looking for volunteer coaches, and that's to work one-on-one with children in HPE, DSB schools all across the region, so it doesn't matter really where you are. You spend about 30 minutes once a week building those literacy skills and confidence, working one-on-one with students. Foundation's Youth Center is also looking for volunteers to help prepare and serve lunches to youth at their Madoc location. So that's about 10 a.m. to 1:30 p.m. on weekdays. But scheduling is very flexible based on your availability. And finally, Food for Learning. The Learning Foundation is looking for volunteers to help prepare and serve breakfast, lunch, snacks, and that's in schools all across HPE as well. And their program runs from Monday to Friday, September through June. So they're looking for people who can help support once a week or maybe multiple times a week. That program is ongoing, so especially with breakfast programs. But if you have any other questions, you can call us at 613-969-8862 or, of course, visit viq.ca and see all of our other volunteer opportunities in and out of schools if that's not your thing.
0: And you can link to that database at cjbq.com. Simple as that. Well, listen, Michaela, thank you for this. And hopefully you get an opportunity to get out and maybe enjoy some of the sunshine now before the rains move back in, because I think that's what's going to happen.
1: So. Yeah, I woke up to thunder this morning. So
0: yeah, it was weird, eh? My God.
1: Bit. Yeah.
0: The sky, like, orange here. Like, it was really strange where I was.
1: Yeah, hopefully better days to come.
0: Yeah, well, that's, yeah, let's hope so. All right, well, listen, speaking of better days, Friday's always a good one, and you and I will do this again on Friday.
1: Absolutely, I'll chat with you then.
0: You bet. Thanks, Michaela.
1: Thanks, Ted. Bye.
0: Bye. Michaela Harrison at Volunteer and Information at Hastings Prince Edward. And again, that number is 969-8862. 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You won't believe your eyes. Mainly cloudy today with sunny breaks. Showers could be a lot of it. Risk of a thunderstorm. Humid and breezy, 26. Cloudy with showers tonight. Risk of a thunderstorm. Muggy and 18 overnight. Sun and cloud, humid and 27 tomorrow. Friday, sun and cloud, 26. Sunny and 24 now.
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0: Calendar and on the line to fill us all in on one of the biggest fundraisers that they have all year from the YMCA of East Central Ontario, Charity Brown. Hi, Charity.
1: Hi, Ted. Thanks so much.
0: Hey, no problem at all. Always good to talk to you. So what's new? What have you been up to? How many plates you got spinning? What's shaking?
1: Oh, geez. Don't ask me that. Don't do that. But the reason why I say that is because, yeah, we do. We have our Knight in White back in about a month's time, a month today, actually, October 2nd, returning to Conan Nursery. So we're gearing up for that, and you have graciously allowed me some airtime to talk about it. So thank you.
0: Oh, no problem at all. And, man, this thing, here's the thing I've often wondered for a fundraiser coordinator like yourself and everybody else that's involved with this event. You had one last year that was a sellout.
1: Yes.
0: People were talking about it.
1: The last 2 years have sold out.
0: People talking about it for weeks afterward. Mm-hmm. How much of a challenge is it for yourself and others to top that, for God's sake? That would drive me bananas.
1: Well, luckily we have a wonderful committee working behind the scenes and volunteers who, yes, it's a lot of work, and yes, that is what we strive for, to try to top ourselves every year, of course. And they work diligently and quite hard at doing that. So at the end of the day, when it's all said and done, you look back and you think, oh, well, that actually wasn't so bad. We should do it again next year.
0: Yeah.
1: We've
0: created a monster. Oh, my God. So is it safe to assume that this is like the fundraiser for you guys, or at least one of them, right?
1: Yeah. It's become a big one for the YMCA, yeah. And not surprising, because it is. It's a fun night.
0: Yeah.
1: It's the third Knight in White Garden Party that we've put together in support of the YMCA. And for those who might not be familiar with it, it pretty well... The title says it all. It's a night in white. The greenhouse, Conan Nurseries, does a wonderful job of decorating using the greenery and what's on hand. It's beautifully decorated all in white. We invite our guests to dress in white, and that's the fun part too, because it's a little different than your typical, we'll say, gala, because you get a little bit of everything. We just want you to dress in white.
0: So you could wear a lab coat.
1: If you wanted, sure.
0: Sleeveless undershirt.
1: If you'd like.
0: Okay.
1: If the weather cooperates, we've had people show up, yes, in leisure suits.
0: Wonderful.
1: And even gowns. So you get a little bit of everything. It's a fun night of food and drink. We have local vendors and a little bit of everything for everybody's tastes on hand, so you can kind of graze throughout the evening and enjoy. And we have our silent and live auction, a 50-50 draw. And last year we had actually Taylor Russett from Lafferty's Menswear joined us as the sponsor for our whiskey bar. We had a champagne wall to greet everyone as they came in to enjoy the evening. And a big thank you, of course, to our title sponsor as well, CIBC Private Wealth, Brady Clark Advisory Group, who came on board again this year as our title sponsor. So it's just a fun night, and we want to invite everyone out to join us.
0: I'm surprised that Taylor was able to get into the greenhouse. He's pretty tall.
1: He is really tall, yes, especially God. Standing next to me.
0: Yeah, so. I was going to say me, but yeah, no, absolutely. I think you beat me on that, too. So
1: fundraisers are one thing, all right?
0: They're very important. Yeah. But when it's something that is just a casual, fun, easygoing night that raises money for a great organization, all the better. And after 3 years under your belt now, and I know your partners in Peterborough have done it even longer, you've kind of worked out a lot of the kinks, and it must be satisfying, you know, when the pieces fall into place and you know that people are excited to join you.
1: Oh, very much so. And we're excited. I think that's part of it too. Our committee and our volunteers are excited for it. I think that is part of why people get excited about it. It is a fun night. And I can't say that enough, because it is. Everybody seems to

0: have a great time while they're there. And as you said, we hear about it afterwards.
1: They fake it well, yeah.
0: And yeah, so that's our hope and our goal again this year is to provide a fun evening out while, of course, raising money and supporting the YMCA, a huge part of our community, as we know. And that's what we want to do. That's what we strive to do.
1: Now we're a month out exactly. It's October 2nd, yeah. When this is happening. Yeah. And typically on programs like this, you know, we usually get organizers on a couple of weeks out, maybe a week out, kind of a call to action, kind of chat. And, you know, we're coming down to the wire. We've got a month.
0: Are you inviting me back then? Can I come back the week of?
1: Oh, okay, sure. I guess I baited the hook, right? But the question I was going to ask is this pre-promotion a month out because it does tend to sell out very quickly?
0: It does, and it does require tickets. So yes, leading into it, we are still a month out, but we really want to encourage people that you do need a ticket to attend, obviously, and we want to make sure that you get there. So tickets are available right now online through our Facebook page, so you can purchase them that way, and they will be available in the branches as of Friday. So again, you can purchase online now, or you can visit either John Williams in Trenton in Quinte West or the Belleville branch of the YMCA and purchase your tickets that way.
1: All right, very good. And all the info is available on your website, I would imagine?
0: Yes. Again, if you go to our Facebook page, YMCA of Central East Ontario, you'll see the post for A Night in White, and there's a link there. That's the easiest way to get to it. And you can learn more about it and purchase your tickets.
1: All right. Very good. Sounds like it's going to be a humdinger again. And, of course, there's music and dancing and lots of fun and frolic. A Night in White Garden Party, Quinte, for the YMCA of East Central Ontario. And it's the third annual. It's coming up Friday, October 2nd. And because I'm on the hook now, we will touch base with you again.
0: That would be great, Ted. I appreciate that. Thank you.
1: Not a problem. Thanks a lot, Charity.
0: Thank you.
1: We'll talk soon.
0: Okay.
1: Charity Brown of The Y. And again, you can check it out on their Facebook page. There's a link to their website, or I'm looking at it right now, YMCA of CEO.ca, and click events. All right, thanks.
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0: Zappa Costa, nothing could stand in your way. 800-CJBQ, CJBQ.com. Toto in there too. It's 11:55. We've got a nice morning out there right now, but Environment Canada, I don't know if you're aware, has issued a severe storm warning for our area. Damaging winds, flooding. Anyway, we will keep you up to date on that. Kevin Williams along with an update on the forecast to 12:09. That's part of Quinty at Noon. Then the Chilangos all request lunch. You can help. 969-1545 or Ted at CJBQ.com.
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0: 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Coming up, sports, radar weather, and much more. 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
1: Good afternoon. Cloudy for the rest of the day today. Rain showers expected to begin later this afternoon, with thunderstorms also expected. Right now, it is 24 degrees, feeling like 32 with the humidity and partly cloudy. I'm Zach McGibbon with a look at what's making headlines this hour. 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
1: First day of school for thousands of elementary and high school students across the Quinte region today. Algonquin Lakeshore Catholic District School Board CEO Carrie Smith-Dewey says they're excited to welcome students back.
4: We are certainly excited to get to know all the new students in our schools. It's really a pleasure to get back into the swing of things and be in the schools present with staff and students, and we wish them all well to have an excellent startup.
1: With school back in session across the region and Belleville Police urging drivers to slow down and stay sharp. With morning drop-offs and later on afternoon pickups ramping up, traffic, motorists need to watch for crossing guards, school buses, and young pedestrians. Parents also encouraged to review basic road rules with their kids, including using crosswalks and looking both ways before stepping off the curb. Prince Edward County OPP say a parking enforcement officer was assaulted and Picton. On Thursday, officers responded to a report of an altercation involving a parking enforcement officer in downtown Picton. Police say the incident occurred following the issuance of a parking ticket on a vehicle. As a result of the investigation, 47-year-old Kelly Moland of Bloomfield has been charged with assault. The town of Greater Napanee says applications being accepted for the fall intake of the Community Initiatives Fund. It's a municipal grant program that provides up to $15,000 for local projects and events that benefit the Greater Napanee community. Applications must be submitted by October 31st. The fund is supported by community benefit contributions from Atura Power, owners and operators of the Napanee Generating Station. The Bank of Canada held its benchmark interest rate steady at 2.25% for a seventh consecutive decision today. The central bank has been on the sidelines since late last year and was widely expected to remain on hold heading into the decision. Bank of Canada Governor Tiff Macklem says the economy strengthened in the second quarter, but new U.S. tariffs and persistently high oil prices pose challenges.
5: The longer oil prices and refinery margins stay high, the greater the risk that higher energy prices spill over and turn into persistent inflation. In addition, the new U.S. and Canadian counter tariffs could add costs to some businesses and feed through to consumer prices over time.
1: Monetary policymakers at the Bank of Canada use the policy rate to keep a lid on inflation and support economic growth when prices are contained. Ottawa expected to announce the extension of a gas tax holiday beyond Labor Day. Finance Minister François-Philippe Champagne expected to reveal the extension at a press conference in Ottawa today. The Liberals temporarily suspended the federal 10% liter excise tax on gas in April when the war in Iran caused global fuel prices to spike. The Conservatives have been calling for the pause to be extended to the end of the year, and for GST relief they say would reduce fuel prices by 25 cents per liter. A team of experts gathered Monday to move Marineland's last six belugas from waters of the shuttered Niagara Falls, Ontario theme park. Two of them, Yukon and Gimli, are destined for the Shedd Aquarium in Chicago. Four others, Tank, Odin, Orion, and Tofino, will call SeaWorld San Antonio their new home. Marineland advisor Andrew Burns says emotions ran high as trainers at the park said their goodbyes to the beloved belugas.
6: They have dedicated their time, their careers to helping these animals. For them, it's a deep emotional connection, and it's the type of work that you have to be committed to the care and compassion for these animals. And everyone in that pool and everyone outside who worked at Marineland just was amazing.
1: Canada banned whale and dolphin captivity in 2019, but grandfathered in the animals at Marineland. The law also forbids breeding, which forced Marineland to separate its male and female belugas and ban performances. The trade war with the United States is expected to loom large over three upcoming Ontario by-elections tomorrow. Although there are evergreen concerns like affordability, health care, and education, candidates say U.S. President Donald Trump's latest round of tariffs has raised new concerns among voters. Liberal candidates are hoping to benefit from Prime Minister Mark Carney's high approval rating and the federal Liberal brand. New Democrats are hoping to hold the Scarborough Southwest riding and are pushing to steal a second one in Hamilton East Stoney Creek, while the PCs should retain their stronghold in York Simcoe. Apple has joined other tech competitors in relabeling Lake Ontario to Lake America for U.S. users of its Maps app. It comes days after President Donald Trump ordered a new name for the body of water amidst his escalating trade war with Canada. However, users outside the U.S. will still see Lake Ontario. Earlier this week, Interior Secretary Doug Burgum revealed Trump contacted Apple directly about the change. Iranian attacks have once again targeted U.S. allies across the Gulf amid renewed fighting after a month-long lull. A fire at a residential complex in Kuwait City was the result of one Iranian drone attack, while Bahrain said its forces intercepted one. The six-month war has led to a spike in oil prices, and U.S. Treasury Secretary Scott Bessent has threatened to punish countries who do business with Iran. However, a defiant Vladimir Putin met with Iran's president in a striking show of support as leaders and heads of state gathered at the summit of the Shanghai Cooperation Organization, billed as a counterweight to U.S. global influence. The Pentagon defending a social media post by U.S. Defense Secretary Pete Hegseth that drew criticism for appearing to mock members of a Canadian cadet program. Hegseth shared an image of two young women at a training center in B.C. and posted the words, "This is real," prompting accusations of body shaming and unfairly targeting young non-members of the Canadian Armed Forces. On a visit to Ottawa yesterday, Arizona Democratic Senator Ruben Gallego says he deeply regrets some of the comments U.S. officials have made about Canada's military contributions and the Defense Alliance.
7: Right now, Canada is on the front lines. You know, you have Canadian men and women in Lafayette right now, essentially putting themselves as a tripwire in case of Russian aggression. You know, we have many Canadians right now and serving in different bases in the United States. If I travel the United States, I will see Canadian men and women with patches currently serving right now. And to deny the fact that they're deeply involved in our intelligence, especially being a Five Eyes, is just dumb.
1: The Army Cadet League of Canada has issued a statement condemning the online harassment and mockery of cadets and their achievements. New York City Public Schools banning all generative AI tools for school children in elementary and middle school. High schoolers will also be banned from using certain AI tools, and teachers will be barred from using AI to grade assignments. More from ABC's Elizabeth Scholze.
8: New York City Mayor Zohran Mamdani saying children need teachers and human connection in order to learn and grow. They need to develop skills alongside their peers, build relationships with educators, and wrestle with tough problems on their own. New York already does have a strict bell-to-bell cell phone ban in schools, but it is also expected to add new limits on screen time for tablets and computers for elementary and middle schoolers.
1: ABC's Elizabeth Scholze with that report. Canadian Tire and Tim Hortons are hoping to perk up their customer bases by linking their loyalty programs. Daryl Jenkins, Canadian Tire's executive vice president, says the partnership is meant to draw Tim's customers to Canadian Tire and vice versa.
9: We think both Triangle Rewards will grow and Tim Hortons reward members will grow.
1: Customers who link their Triangle and Tim's rewards accounts will earn between 2 and 5% in Canadian Tire money, in addition to Tim's points on select Tim's purchases. Hot Dogs says it's bolstering its leadership team as it looks to establish long-term growth and stability. Brenda Molina Navidad is more.
10: Diana Sanchez joined as executive director in March 2025 and has now been promoted to president. Canada's largest documentary film festival has been rebuilding for the past couple of years after financial difficulties led to layoffs, the resignation of its top executive, and the temporary closure of its flagship theater in 2024. Its flagship theater in Toronto was bought last year by an anonymous buyer interested in supporting the local art scene. Hot Dogs continues to run the space. Brenda Molina Navidad, The Canadian Press.
1: And that's your news. I'm Zach McGibbon. Brian DeCare has sports, but first, here's Kevin Williams with your weather.
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11: Here's our forecast for the Quinte area. It'll be warm and humid this afternoon with clouds and sunshine, along with an isolated thunderstorm, the high temperature at 26. There'll be thunderstorms across the area moving through the Sebring. Some can be strong with drenching downpours, gusty winds, and hail on a localized basis. Overnight, it's some fog, the low tonight 18. Tomorrow morning, clouds and fog, break for some sun, the high 27. Friday, partly to mostly sunny, the high 26. From the CJBQ Radar Weather Center, I'm meteorologist Kevin Williams.
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14: I'm Brian DeCare. Gavin Williams struck out a career-high 13 batters in 7 innings, leading the Cleveland Guardians to a 6-1 win over the Toronto Blue Jays in a matchup of teams in the thick of the American League wildcard race. Cleveland held on to the final wildcard spot, with Toronto falling 2.5 games back. The two teams are back at it again tonight at 6:40, first pitch. The ball goes to Dylan Cease this evening for the Jays. The Blue Jays added left-handed pitchers Joe Mantiply and Rick Tiedemann, as well as infielders Josh Smith and Sean Keyes, to its expanded September roster. Other games of interest last night saw the Colorado Rockies beat the Baltimore Orioles 4-2, the Texas Rangers beat the Oakland A's 8-5, the White Sox beat the Astros 5-1, Minnesota pounded Detroit 15-2, and Seattle got past Boston 9-6. That means for Texas and Baltimore, they are 1.5 games back of the Guardians, while the Twins are 3.5 back of the final spot heading into today's action. The San Diego Padres selected the contract of 20-year-old catcher Ethan Salas from AAA El Paso, making him the youngest active player in the major leagues. If Salas appears behind the plate, he will be the youngest catcher in the big league since Ivan Rodriguez, who was 19 when he debuted with the Texas Rangers in 1991. The New Jersey Devils have bolstered their offense, acquiring forward Luke Evangelista from the Nashville Predators. In exchange, New Jersey sends 2028 second-round pick and a conditional first-rounder to Nashville. The 24-year-old Evangelista is fresh off a career year, racking up 56 points, including 44 assists last season. Former Dallas Cowboys quarterback and current NFL analyst Tony Romo has pleaded no contest to a charge of operating while intoxicated. The charge stems from a July traffic stop in Wisconsin. Romo issued an apology, taking responsibility and explaining that lingering pain from multiple back surgeries during his playing career led to a reliance on pain medication and an over-reliance on alcohol. CBS Sports has placed Romo on leave indefinitely. Golf star Tiger Woods is preparing to change his plea in his Florida DUI case. Court documents reveal Woods will withdraw his previous not guilty plea following his arrest earlier this year. Authorities detained the golfer after his Land Rover clipped a truck and flipped on its side. It marks Woods' fourth major vehicle crash since 2009. The President's Cup will have a sprinkle of maple later this month. International captain Jeff Ogilvie picked a pair of Canadians in Corey Connors and Nick Taylor for the best-on-best men's golf tournament that sees the United States take on players from around the world, excluding Europe. Kroenke Sports and Entertainment says it has reached a deal to purchase the Los Angeles Angels from Arte Moreno. The company saying it expects to close the transaction in early 2027. Kroenke's company owns the NFL's Los Angeles Rams, Arsenal of the English Premier League, and the NBA's Denver Nuggets, the NHL's Colorado Avalanche, and Major League Soccer's Colorado Rapids. Lionel Messi is retiring from international soccer after 21 years of representing Argentina. The 39-year-old played in a record-tying 6 World Cups and won it in 2022 in Qatar. He led Argentina to this year's final, losing to Spain in extra time in New Jersey. And that's sports.
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16: Earwigs have become a big problem in our outdoor spaces. Now, one of my favorite ways to catch earwigs is to wet a set of newspaper and roll it into a tube and put a rubber band around it to hold the round shape. Then you're going to put the tube in an area where the earwigs have been seen and leave it overnight. Next morning, lift up the tube and shake the earwigs into a pail of soapy water. You're going to keep doing this until the earwigs are gone. It's such a simple idea, and I know it works because earwigs love to eat wet fibers. Now, if you need something a little stronger, go with a product called diatomaceous powder. 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It's completely natural, safe for humans and pets, and this powder is also called diatomaceous earth, but it's an effective solution for earwigs, ants, and any hard-bodied insects. It works because it absorbs the moisture and nutrients from their exoskeletons. 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

1-8 Wonder Wednesday, 1983. It's Taco and Putting on the Ritz. Number one, yep. It's 1223. Chilango's Alt Request Lunch is on. Got a 1-8 Wonder? You got a tune? 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

On a One Hit Wonder Wednesday, 2006, the year for Scottish band Snow Patrol. Isn't that awful? It's right on the tip of my tongue. Jason Cars. There we go. They took it to number one. It's 12:35. I'm Ted. The Chilango's All Request Lunch is on. Greg went to CJBQ.com, clicked on the Chilango's link, and requested this.

0: one-hit wonders, Sheriff, on the Chilango's All Request Lunch for Denise here at CJBQ. Aaron Lyne's in there too, Cheaper to Keep Her for Greg White, email request, and we'll make Greg our Chilango's winner today. Well done, Greg. Thank you for taking the time to email CJBQ. Actually, he went to CJBQ.com, clicked on Chilango's, and he was in. It worked out. 1243-969-1545. If there's something I can dig up and play for you.
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0: 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Ooh, babe, what would you say on a one-hit wonder Wednesday? 800-CJBQ, CJBQ.com. 1252, I'm Ted. We've got a severe thunderstorm watch. Is it a watch or a warning?
1: Watch.
0: Currently in effect for the area. Radar weather. Clouds, sunny periods, showers, thunderstorms possible. Humid, 26. Mainly cloudy with showers. A lot of rain, actually, tonight. 15 to 25 millimeters. Risk of a thunderstorm. Humid, 18. Sun and cloud, 27 tomorrow. Sun and cloud on Friday, 26. 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
2: This is Bird Note. Many people would tell you that hearing bird song, like the one from this hermit thrush, puts them in a good mood. Recently, scientists have tried to put numbers to this effect that many of us have noticed. One study has shown that people reported relief from feelings of worry and paranoia after hearing just a few minutes of bird song. Researchers had almost 300 people listen to 6 minutes of either traffic noise or bird song. Before and after listening, they filled out questionnaires asking them about feelings of anxiety, paranoia, and depression. People that had spent a few minutes immersed in the sounds of birds had lower levels of paranoia and anxiety than those who only listened to traffic noise. It's the first time that researchers have found that bird song can decrease feelings of paranoia. While they're still working on understanding why, it's possible that hearing birds singing makes people feel like they're in a safe environment, free from threats, and gives their brains the signal to relax a bit. We hope that this quick show about birds has put you in a better mood. For Bird Note, I'm Michael Stein. This episode is brought to you by Teton Science Schools, specializing in outdoor learning experiences and education in Grand Teton National Park. 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

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Big thing coming up this weekend, Monarchs and Migrants Weekend at Presqu'ile Provincial Park. Beverly, who's with the Friends of Presqu'ile, will join us tomorrow at 11:40 to fill us all in on Quinty Calendar. Right here on Quinty's Heritage Radio Station, 800 CJBQ.

0: 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It's 111. I mentioned to Beverly Cook from Friends Presqu'ile is going to be on Quinny Callender with us tomorrow morning at 1140 to talk about the Migrants and Monarchs event coming up this weekend at the park. Also, the very last, the final summer barbecue put on by the Friends happening on Saturday at 11 a.m. right behind the amphitheater. So drop by and check that out if you're heading out to the other big event. It's One Hit Wonder Wednesday. Back to 73 with B.W. Stevenson. After these, hang in there.
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0: Avril Lavigne, 800-CJBQ, CJBQ.com, and B.W. Stevenson. On a one-hit wonder Wednesday, just ahead of that, My Maria. Of course, Brooks and Dunn had a massive remade hit with that tune. It's 120. I'm Ted, CJBQ's Radar Weather. 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Environment Canada, the severe thunderstorm watch currently in effect for the area. Cloudy. We were slowly losing our sun, so I think we're in for something. It's breezy out there right now, muggy. 26, cloudy with showers, could be heavy at times tonight. Chance of a thunderstorm, 18. Tomorrow, sun and cloud 27, sun and cloud 26 on Friday. Still 24.
1: 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It's a four-level split with three beds and two baths. See all listing details at bradwarner.ca.
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0: Crash, Vegas, Inside Out on a one-hit wonder Wednesday, 800 CJBQ. And Baker Street from Jerry Rafferty in there too. It's 137. I'm Ted. Rock and Rides charity concert series. Final one is coming up today. And hopefully this forecast isn't going to be putting a damper on that. We are currently in the midst of a severe thunderstorm watch. So it may be rescheduled, but at this point we haven't heard. 5 to 8. It's in support of Hospice Quinte. It's happening at Homestead Marketplace in Quinte West. And CJBQ, proud to be a part of it again. Starts at 5 o'clock, and we'll keep you posted.
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I think that was one of the last things Steve Perry did with Journey. I'll be all right without you. 800-CJBQ. 1988, 146 at CJBQ. 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

0: calling out Sad Rich Girl, 800-CJBQ. Daryl Hall recovering from a kidney transplant. Hopefully he's on the mend, doing well. It's 151. I'm Ted. News coming up at 2 o'clock. Freddie Vett's got a pile of records and a ton of fun ready to go for you, including a chance for you to win with Montana's.
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0: Hey, we got some weather coming. CJBQ's radar weather. There's a severe thunderstorm watch in effect. Heavy rain and 26 today. Cloudy with showers. Heavy rain, possibly a thunderstorm tonight. 18. Tomorrow, sun and cloud, humid 27, sun and cloud 26. 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

0: 146 at CJBQ. You know, I already said you were coming up, so this is kind of pointless.
1: Oh, okay. Yeah. Fair enough.
0: Fair enough.
1: I mean,
0: a waste of breath.
1: Some would say most days it's
0: pointless. That's Freddie Vatt.

0: Good afternoon. It's 2 o'clock. A severe thunderstorm watch in effect for the region. More on that in a moment. Right now, 24 degrees, feel like 32 with the humidity and mostly cloudy. I'm Zach McGibby with your CJBQ News Update. Environment Canada has issued an orange-level severe thunderstorm watch for this afternoon and evening. The weather agency cautioning the public of potential damaging wind gusts of up to 110 kilometers per hour, large hail, and torrential downpours. Forecasters warn that conditions could also become favorable for isolated tornadoes, utility outages, and property damage. Schools back in session across the region, and Belleville Police urging drivers to slow down and stay sharp. With the morning drop-offs earlier and afternoon pickups later today ramping up traffic, motorists need to watch for crossing guards, school buses, and young pedestrians. Parents also encouraged to review basic road rules with their kids, using crosswalks and looking both ways before stepping off the curb. Bank of Canada Governor Tiff Macklem says Canada didn't want the trade war with the United States as Ottawa gears up to impose its retaliatory tariffs next week in response to American duties. Macklem says it's unlikely that the two countries would be able to return to normal even when tensions dissipate.
1: Certainly, you know, this U.S. administration, they like tariffs. They like protectionism. I certainly hope we can get back to a better place. Lower tariffs are good for both countries.
0: Macklem says the Bank of Canada doesn't expect a large direct impact on the economy from the new duties imposed by the U.S. on August 22nd, though targeted sectors could be hit hard. Ontario is spending nearly $3.9 million across four training projects intended to help women, including survivors of domestic violence, train for in-demand skilled trade careers. Ontario's Labour Minister and local MPP David Bacini made the announcement today in Kitchener.
2: The projects that we're funding today will help women gain the skills, experience, and professional network they need to succeed in occupations like carpentry, cabinet making, machinery and transportation equipment, mechanics, heating, ventilation, and air conditioning, construction supervision, project management, and so much more.
0: The government says it has tightened oversight of the $2.5 billion fund after a scathing October 2025 audit found its selection process was neither fair nor transparent. The province's Auditor General found Bacini's office was heavily involved in the process, doling out money to low-ranked applications without explanation. An Ontario student accused in the United States of taking airport photos in Toronto and Chicago for a Chinese government official has been arrested. In an affidavit filed in Michigan court, an FBI agent says the accused was studying at the University of Waterloo and initially flagged by authorities in connection with an incident at Chicago's O'Hare Airport in April. The agent says a man was seen taking photos, climbing a forklift, and trying to open locked trailers at a FedEx facility at the airport on April 21st. The affidavit says Wei-Yin Zhang gave conflicting accounts over the course of several interviews, eventually telling the FBI that he was hired to take photos. A new name on Apple Maps, at least in the United States, as the AP's Marcela Sanchez reports it's U.S. President Donald Trump's latest move in his trade war with Canada.
3: Apple Maps has relabeled Lake Ontario to Lake America for users in the U.S. The name change follows a similar move by Google days after President Trump ordered the change. The body of water sits between the state of New York and Canada's Ontario province. Earlier this week, Interior Secretary Doug Burgum said Trump contacted Apple directly about the change. Canadian leaders have rejected the new name, emphasizing the lake's indigenous roots. Ontario Premier Doug Ford wrote on social media last week, "It's Lake Ontario to Canadians and the rest of the world, now and forever." I'm Marcela Sanchez.
0: And that's your news. In sports, the Toronto Blue Jays have more ground to make up when they resume their series in Cleveland. The Guardians took the opener 6-1 last night to move 2.5 games ahead of Toronto for the final AL wildcard spot. Dylan Cease starts for Toronto while Cleveland counters with Joey Cantillo. Canada's Leila Fernanda has moved on to the third round of the U.S. Open today with a 6-4, 6-1 win over Thailand's Manachaya Sawankao today. The 23-year-old from Laval, Quebec, who entered the Grand Slam ranked number 33 in the world, won 6 of her 8 breakpoint chances and took match point with an ace. Later today, Denis Shapovalov of Richmond Hill faces Francis Luca Van Asch in a men's second-round match. Men's third seed Felix Auger-Aliassime of Montreal scheduled to face Russia's Karen Khachanov in a second-round match on Thursday. Former Sportsnet broadcaster Christine Simpson says she has breast cancer. The 61-year-old from London, Ontario, shared her diagnosis on social media today. Simpson says that doctors caught the cancer early and that she'll be receiving treatment at the Princess Margaret Cancer Center in downtown Toronto. The sister of former NHLer Craig Simpson, she began her career as the marketing manager of the Hockey Hall of Fame. Her first television job was a 10-year run with Sportsnet, starting when the cable channel launched in 1998. After doing TV in the United States for a couple of years, she returned to Sportsnet as its hockey features reporter in 2011, leaving the network in 2024. Tiger Woods has pled no contest to a reckless driving charge in Florida. Woods was arrested in March following a rollover crash near his home on Jupiter Island and was initially charged with driving under the influence. The golf legend appeared Wednesday in court in Martin County to enter his plea on the lesser charge. Authorities say deputies found two pain pills in Woods' pocket after the crash, and he showed signs of impairment. He did a breathalyzer test, which came out negative, but refused to take a urine test. Woods said little during the hearing. He arrived at the courthouse with his girlfriend, Vanessa Trump, President Donald Trump's former daughter-in-law. CJBQ radar weather. Again, that severe thunderstorm watch in effect for the region. The rain showers expect to begin later this afternoon with those thunderstorms coming in. High of 27, feel like 35 with the humidity. The thunderstorms expect to continue tonight with 15 to 25 millimeters of rain potentially falling, a low of 18 degrees. Tomorrow should be a mixed sun and cloud, a high of 26, feeling like 32 with the humidity, and then a mixed sun and cloud for Friday and a high of 24. 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I'm Zach McGibbon in the Quinny News Center.
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afternoon. Away we go. It is time to rock and roll on 800-CJBQ with good sounds for you all afternoon long from the 50s, 60s, and early 70s. Good to have you along. And here we go. The Temptations, the way you do the things you do on 800-CJBQ.

Ugly Ducklings. Ain't gonna eat out my heart anymore. At 800 CJBQ, 214, 24 degrees. Here's the Platters. 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
0: 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Well, we have a severe thunderstorm watch from Environment Canada in effect for our listing area. If you have a hatch, you might want to batten it down as we move along through the afternoon here. Some severe weather coming our way, kind of hitting Toronto first and heading this way, and the county looks like it's going to bear the brunt of it, and even Belleville as well. So anyhow, keep your eyes peeled this afternoon. Stay safe, and we expect severe thunder storm and some maybe even some hail around, according to this. A high of 27 today. Are we there yet? Not quite there yet. Tonight, some showers and thunderstorms continue. 15 to 25 millimeters of rain, down to 18. Tomorrow, back to some sunshine and 26. Now, after we get through this today, man, the forecast is just about identical from tomorrow right through till at least the middle of next week, with sun cloud mix each day, and temperatures almost identical as well, around 24. That's the short and sweet of it. Right now, it is 24. Feels like 32.
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It is 232 Rock and Roll. Lives right here in the Freddie Vet Show weekday afternoons from 2 to 7. The 50s, 60s, early 70s. Here is the Animals. 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

0: Come See About Me. There's the Supremes on 800-CJBQ. We'll hear from them again during our Top 5 at 5 countdown after the news at 5. Today we go back to this day in 1967. We'll feature a song by the Supremes. Stick around for that. Cancellation to pass along. Rock and Rides charity concert series tonight over at Homestead Marketplace. That weather forecast has made them rethink their plans. So not going to happen tonight. The Bren Waite Band was supposed to entertain. They're going to have, you know, the usual, motorcycles and all sorts of good stuff over there. But that weather forecast, and I have seen pictures now coming in from Western Ontario of a few funnel clouds maybe have touched down, maybe some tornado action this afternoon west of Toronto. And, of course, that severe weather is kind of moving this direction. So, anyhow, that particular event, Rock and Rides, canceled for tonight over at Homestead Marketplace.
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0: That's the record that was on the record player when Elvis met the Beatles at his home in California at the time. They walked in, the Fab Four met Elvis, and Elvis kept playing that song over and over again. Love that song. Charlie Rich, Mohair Sam on 800 CJBQ, 10 minutes away from 3.
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0: Severe thunderstorm watch in effect from Environment Canada, gusting breeze, and maybe even some hail, perhaps. Keep your eyes peeled this afternoon. Showers, thunderstorms this evening, 15 to 25 millimeters of rain. Low of 18 degrees. Tomorrow, mix of sun and cloud. We recover with a beautiful day. High of 26, and the same for Friday, 24. Plenty of sunshine with just a few clouds. Right now, it's 24.
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0: Good afternoon. It's 3 o'clock. A severe thunderstorm watch in effect for the region. More on that in a moment. Right now, 24 degrees, feeling like 32 with the humidity and mostly cloudy. I'm Zach McGibbon with your CJBQ News Update. A severe thunderstorm watch in effect for the Quinte region. Environment Canada says in its orange-colored watch that they're preparing for dangerous conditions, including ping-pong ball-sized hail, localized heavy rain, and destructive wind gusts. The weather agency saying that conditions are, quote, favorable for the development of dangerous thunderstorms. Ontario is spending nearly $3.9 million across four training projects intended to help women, including survivors of domestic violence, train for demand-skilled trade careers. Ontario's Labour Minister and local MPP David Bacini says the new funding will help women gain the skills, experience, and professional network they need to succeed in the industry.
1: More women will receive skills training, mentorship, employer connections, and wraparound supports to help them overcome barriers to build lasting financial independence.
0: The Ontario government says it has tightened oversight of the $2.5 billion fund following last year's findings from the province's Auditor General. The audit found Pacini's office was heavily involved in its selection process, doling out money to low-ranked applications without explanation, including dozens that had hired lobbyists. The government says the new oversight measures include lobbyist disclosures and more rigorous project evaluation. Bank of Canada Governor Tiff Macklem says Canada's retaliatory tariffs on U.S. goods that are set to take effect next week will indeed add costs for some businesses. But he says those costs will likely take time to filter through to consumer prices. He says there are other bigger risks to inflation that the bank is watching.
2: The inflationary impact of those counter tariffs is fairly modest. You know, the bigger issue for inflation is really what's going on in the Middle East.
0: Macklem says the ongoing war in Iran has increased the risk of higher inflation as global energy prices continue to climb. The trade war with the United States expected to loom large over three upcoming Ontario by-elections tomorrow. Although there are evergreen concerns like affordability, healthcare, and education, candidates say U.S. President Donald Trump's latest round of tariffs has raised new concerns among voters. Liberal candidates are hoping to benefit from Prime Minister Mark Carney's high approval rating and the federal Liberal brand. New Democrats are hoping to hold the Scarborough Southwest riding and are pushing to steal a second one in Hamilton East Stony Creek, while the PCs should retain their stronghold in York Simcoe. The head of U.S. Pacific Command says the notion that Americans would ever launch an attack against Canada is as likely as launching an invasion against Martians in outer space. Admiral Sam Paparo was asked by a reporter at a news conference in Victoria, B.C., whether he would ever follow an order from President Donald Trump to invade Canada.
3: I find that scenario to be absolutely and utterly preposterous. I follow the orders of the Commander-in-Chief, but that is a needlessly emotional question.
0: Despite the political turmoil over Canada-U.S. trade, Paparo says military-to-military relations between the two countries remain strong and apolitical. A new name on Apple Maps, at least in the United States, as the AP's Marcella Sanchez reports, it's U.S. President Donald Trump's latest move in his trade war with Canada.
4: Apple Maps has relabeled Lake Ontario to Lake America for users in the U.S. The name change follows a similar move by Google days after President Trump ordered the change. The body of water sits between the state of New York and Canada's Ontario province. Earlier this week, Interior Secretary Doug Burgum said Trump contacted Apple directly about the change. Canadian leaders have rejected the new name, emphasizing the lake's Indigenous roots. Ontario Premier Doug Ford wrote on social media last week, "It's Lake Ontario to Canadians and the rest of the world, now and forever." I'm Marcella Sanchez.
0: And that's your news. In sports, the Toronto Blue Jays have more ground to make up when they resume their series in Cleveland. The Guardians took the opener 6-1 last night to move 2.5 games ahead of Toronto for the final AL wildcard spot. Dylan Cease starts for Toronto while Cleveland counters with Joey Cantillo. Canada's Leila Fernandez has moved on to the third round of the U.S. Open today with a 6-4, 6-1 win over Thailand's Manachaya Sawankau today. The 23-year-old from Laval, Quebec, who entered the Grand Slam ranked number 33 in the world, won 6 of her 8 breakpoint chances and took match point with an ace. Later today, Denis Shapovalov of Richmond Hill faces Francis Luca Van Asch in a men's second-round match. Men's third seed Felix Auger-Aliassime of Montreal scheduled to face Russia's Karen Khachanov in a second-round match on Thursday. Former Sportsnet broadcaster Christine Simpson says she has breast cancer. The 61-year-old from London, Ontario, shared her diagnosis on social media today. Simpson says that doctors caught the cancer early and that she'll be receiving treatment at the Princess Margaret Cancer Center in downtown Toronto. the sister of former NHLer Craig Simpson. She began her career as the marketing manager of the Hockey Hall of Fame. Her first television job was a 10-year run with Sportsnet, starting when the cable channel launched in 1998. After doing TV in the United States for a couple of years, she returned to Sportsnet as its hockey features reporter in 2011, leaving the network in 2024. Tiger Woods has pled no contest to a reckless driving charge in Florida. Woods was arrested in March following a rollover crash near his home on Jupiter Island and was initially charged with driving under the influence. The golf legend appeared Wednesday in court in Martin County to enter his plea on the lesser charge. Authorities say deputies found two pain pills in Woods' pocket after the crash, and he showed signs of impairment. He did a breathalyzer test, which came out negative, but refused to take a urine test. Woods said little during the hearing. He arrived at the courthouse with his girlfriend, Vanessa Trump, President Donald Trump's former daughter-in-law. CJBQ radar weather. Again, that severe thunderstorm watch in effect for the region. The rain showers expect to begin later this afternoon with those thunderstorms coming in. High of 27, feel like 35 with the humidity. The thunderstorms expect to continue tonight with 15 to 25 millimeters of rain potentially falling, a low of 18 degrees. Tomorrow should be a mix of sun and cloud, a high of 26, feeling like 32 with the humidity, and then a mix of sun and cloud for Friday and a high of 24. 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I'm Zach McGibbon and the Quinny News.
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Lying on the Ground is Wrong. Early record there from the Guess Who on 800 CJBQ. 317, 25 degrees now as the skies start to darken out there. Here's Johnny Cymbal and Mr. Bassman on CJBQ.

0: just because it's Lloyd Price on 800 CJBQ. It's 3:22. Coming up this weekend on Labor Day Sunday, you can head out to Farmtown Park. They're having a barbecue out there. Admission by donation for that. Good way to spend your Sunday, 11 till 2. And if you've never been to Farmtown Park, great opportunity to see that place this weekend. Open, of course, all weekend long. And once we get through this storm here this afternoon, I think we're into some much better weather as far as the eye can see by the looks of this forecast.
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0: However, we have to get through the next few hours. Severe thunderstorm watch in effect from Environment Canada. I was just looking at the radar map. It looks like the worst is we'll be tracking through Prince Edward County this afternoon as far as the most severe weather. We're going to get our dose of rain here in Belleville, though, and parts north of Belleville as well. But, yeah, it looks like, you know, how the radar shows up as yellow or red? Well, that kind of stuff looks like it's going to track over Prince Edward County. So be aware of that if you're in that direction this afternoon. Thunderstorm showers continuing to the evening, 15 to 25 millimeters and a low of 18 degrees tonight. Tomorrow, 26 and mix of sun and cloud. And you can take that forecast, cut and paste it for Friday, Saturday, Sunday, holiday Monday, and even Tuesday, as far as our forecast will reach. It's pretty much the same forecast every day. Sunshine, a few clouds, and temperatures in the mid-20s. So there you go. Right now, it is 25 downtown.
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0: Sitting on the dock of the bay, Otis, on 800-CJBQ is 338. Well, we're paying the price for some great weather this weekend. We just got to get through this day, and the forecast looks so good from here on out. A wonderful weather weekend ahead. Great time to take in the Rednersville Road Art Tour on Saturday, Sunday, and Monday as well. 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And if you want to get the map, that's fine too. 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

0: Almost sad there'd be days like this. Sherelle's on 800 CJBQ. 349. Well, we still have that severe thunderstorm watch in effect from Environment Canada. Looks like the very, very worst of this might be heading over the lake. What lake, Freddie? Well, that'd be Lake Ontario. Anyway, let's hope so. Still, some raindrops on my window here at the moment. Some rain headed our way, at least this afternoon. Might be a thunderstorm to go with it, though. 15 to 25 millimeters of rain expected tonight, down to 18 degrees. Tomorrow, though, and from really tomorrow right through to the end of the weekend and beyond, just beautiful weather. Mid-20 temperatures. Sun-cloud mix from tomorrow right through to at least next Tuesday, and that's about all I have to say about it. That's all there is to say. Just gorgeous weather from tomorrow on. Right now, it's 25.
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0: Good afternoon. It's 4 o'clock. Showers expected to continue tonight with possible thunderstorms as well, continuing into the evening. A severe thunderstorm watch is in effect for the region. More on that in a moment. Right now, 24 degrees, feeling like 33 with the humidity and some light rain shower outside. 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
0: Environment Canada issuing an orange-level severe thunderstorm watch for this afternoon and evening. The weather agency cautioning the public of potential damaging wind gusts of up to 110 kilometers per hour, large hail, and torrential downpours. Forecasters warn that conditions could also become favorable for isolated tornadoes, utility outages, and property damage. You follow the latest weather updates here at Quinty News and at QuintyNews.com. The federal government extending the gas tax holiday until the new year. Finance Minister François-Philippe Champagne says it will help Canadians who are feeling the pressure from higher energy costs caused by instability in the Middle East. The federal fuel excise tax will remain suspended in full until January 2027. Champagne says it will be phased back in over a three-month period. The Liberals temporarily suspended the 10-cent per liter tax in April after the U.S. war on Iran caused global fuel prices to spike. The Bank of Canada held its benchmark interest rate steady at 2.25% for a seventh consecutive decision today. The central bank has been on the sidelines since late last year and was widely expected to remain on hold heading into the decision. Bank of Canada Governor Tiff Macklem says the economy strengthened in the second quarter when new U.S. tariffs and persistently high oil prices pose challenges.
4: The longer oil prices and refinery margins stay high, the greater the risk that higher energy prices spill over and turn into persistent inflation. In addition, the new U.S. and Canadian counter tariffs could add costs to some businesses and feed through to consumer prices over time.
0: Monetary policymakers at the Bank of Canada use the policy rate to keep a lid on inflation and support economic growth when prices are contained. Ontario is spending nearly $3.9 million across four training projects intended to help women, including survivors of domestic violence, train for in-demand skilled trade careers. Ontario's Labour Minister and local MPP David Pacini made the announcement today in Kitchener.
5: The projects that we're funding today will help women gain the skills, experience, and professional network they need to succeed in occupations like carpentry, cabinet making, machinery and transportation equipment, mechanics, heating, ventilation, and air conditioning, construction supervision, project management, and so much more.
0: The government says it has tightened oversight of the $2.5 billion fund after a scathing October 2025 audit found its selection process was neither fair nor transparent. The province's Auditor General found Pacini's office was heavily involved in the process, doling out money to low-ranked applications without explanation. A top American military commander says the United States is about as likely to launch an attack against Mars as it is ever to invade Canada. Admiral Sam Paparo, the head of U.S. Pacific Command, was asked by a reporter at a news conference in Victoria, B.C. today whether he would ever follow an order from President Donald Trump to invade Canada. The admiral dismissed the question as, quote, absolutely and utterly preposterous, and called Canada an indispensable ally to the U.S.
6: I said I follow the orders of the president, and I find it to be would you ask me, please, also what my attack plans are for the Martians?
7: You want to dismiss it, by all means.
6: Yes, sir.
7: I don't dismiss you.
6: I don't dismiss you, but I do dismiss the question.
0: Trump has repeatedly floated the idea of annexing Canada and making it the 51st state as he wages his ongoing trade war, but Trump has also said it's highly unlikely he would ever use military force to annex Canada. The Hastings Prince Edward District School Board says it's welcoming 70 students from 12 different countries through its international student program for the new school year. In a post to its website, the school board says some students will be taking classes for a semester, while others will be taking classes for the full school year. Students will be attending Bayside, Centennial, and Eastside secondary schools. They'll be living with host families assigned by HPEDSB. And that's your news. In sports, the Toronto Blue Jays have more ground to make up when they resume their series in Cleveland. The Guardians took the opener 6-1 last night to move 2.5 games ahead of Toronto for the final AL wildcard spot. Dylan Cease starts for Toronto while Cleveland counters with Joey Cantillo. Canada's Leila Fernandez has moved on to the third round of the U.S. Open today with a 6-4, 6-1 win over Thailand's Manachaya Sawankao today. The 23-year-old from Laval, Quebec, who entered the Grand Slam ranked number 33 in the world, won 6 of her 8 breakpoint chances and took match point with an ace. Later today, Denis Shapovalov of Richmond Hill faces France's Luca Van Asch in a men's second-round match. Men's third seed Felix Auger-Aliassime of Montreal scheduled to face Russia's Karen Khachanov in a second-round match on Thursday. Former Sportsnet broadcaster Christine Simpson says she has breast cancer. The 61-year-old from London, Ontario, shared her diagnosis on social media today. Simpson says that doctors caught the cancer early and that she'll be receiving treatment at the Princess Margaret Cancer Center in downtown Toronto. The sister of former NHLer Craig Simpson, she began her career as the marketing manager of the Hockey Hall of Fame. Her first television job was a 10-year run with Sportsnet, starting when the cable channel launched in 1998. After doing TV in the United States for a couple of years, she returned to Sportsnet as its hockey features reporter in 2011, leaving the network in 2024. Tiger Woods has pled no contest to a reckless driving charge in Florida. Woods was arrested in March following a rollover crash near his home on Jupiter Island and was initially charged with driving under the influence. The golf legend appeared Wednesday in court in Martin County to enter his plea on the lesser charge. Authorities say deputies found 2 pain pills in Woods' pocket after the crash, and he showed signs of impairment. He did a breathalyzer test, which came out negative, but refused to take a urine test. Woods said little during the hearing. He arrived at the courthouse with his girlfriend, Vanessa Trump, President Donald Trump's former daughter-in-law. CJBQ radar weather. Showers expect to continue tonight with thunderstorms also possible. Again, that severe thunderstorm watch still in effect. 15 to 25 millimeters of rain could fall. Low of 18 degrees. Mixed sun and cloud tomorrow with a high of 26, feeling like 32 with the humidity. And then another mixed sun and cloud for Friday with a high of 24. 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I'm Zach McGibbon in the Quinny News Center. 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
8: Good afternoon. Keep in mind we have a severe thunderstorm watch in effect. I'm not seeing any major issues with the 401. Highway 62 and 37 are both doing well from the 401 to Highway 7. Highway 2, just that usual slow patch from Brant Street to Shannonville Road. And then Highway 49, I'm seeing construction-related volume from about Lyons Road to Bethesda, also through Fawcett Avenue. Other than that, we're in good shape so far. 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With the latest traffic, I'm Antonia Altabonte.
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0: train kept rolling. Johnny Burnett and his rock and roll trio. 1-800-CJBQ is 421. Well, understandably, the concert over at Frankfurt Tourist Park, their Wednesday night show, has been canceled tonight because of the weather. So no show over there tonight if you're planning to go. And the final concert for the Queenie West concert series will be Sunday, and it will be yours truly. Yes, I will be over at the Bob Wanamaker Amphitheater on Sunday night with the Plowboys. We're going to play some good traditional country music for you. And our show will wind up that season for Music in the Park. Can't wait for that. And the weather looks lovely, which we're excited about. Thank goodness. 6 o'clock showtime, Bob Wanamaker Amphitheater with the Plowboys. And we hope to see you there for that.
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1: Hello, Freddie Vett. Good day to you, kind sir.
0: Well, I've been watching the weather action kind of all around us, to the north and to the west, but kind of quiet right here at the harbor, though, at the moment, anyway.
1: Yeah, a little slice of ice, relatively, yeah. We have some pretty good rain falling up toward Reed and Roblin, and we've got some showers along the lakeshore near and south of Wellington. But I'm watching, more notably, Freddie, some pretty gnarly storms to the west around Oshawa, Newmarket, Markham, and that activity is eastbound. That's the area we're going to have to watch for maybe some more rough and tumble weather. There is that severe thunderstorm watch in effect from Environment Canada. So certainly through the evening hours, you want to be alert to the skies and be prepared for lightning, for downpours, and for some wind with some of these cells. The good news, though, they clear on out, and nothing has changed about the weekend call. We think it's a nice weekend, maybe not perfect, but overall pleasant, and that will be all 3 days. So some good news there. But in the meantime, we have that watch in effect for this evening. We'll have showers and thunderstorms in the area. It doesn't mean everybody's getting wet all at once, as you pointed out, but they'll be in the area for the next several hours. And a little later, they could be a little more feisty. So some downpours, gusty winds will be a risk. And then overnight, they're gone, left with some fog our way. It's humid, the low 18. Tomorrow morning, cloud and fog. Then a little bit of sunshine pokes through the cloud cover. The high temperature, 26. I've got partly, if not mostly, sunny skies for Friday and a high of 26. Ready?
0: It's remained awfully sticky through this rain and all that. Do we get rid of that going forward after today, or do we?
1: We are going to see the humidity lower. I'm not expecting it to be crisp and cool, but yeah. I think it'll be quite comfortable overall Friday heading into the weekend, given the time of year.
0: All right. Very good. Look forward to that, and we'll talk again tomorrow right around now. Thanks so much, Kevin.
1: Sounds good. Thank you, Freddie.
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0: Good night, my love. There's Jesse Belvin on 800 CJBQ. Stick around for our big countdown after 5 o'clock. It's our top 5 at 5, and today it's a goodie. We go back to this day in 1967 for a look at the charts.
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1: Good afternoon. Showers with thunderstorms expect to begin early this evening. 15 to 25 millimeters of rain could fall. Severe thunderstorm watch in effect for the region. More on that in a moment. Right now, 23 degrees, feeling like 32 with the humidity and cloudy. I'm Zach Gill with a look at what's making headlines this hour. 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
1: A severe thunderstorm watch in effect for the Quinte region. Environment Canada says in its orange-colored watch that they're preparing for dangerous conditions, including ping-pong ball-sized hail, localized heavy rain, and destructive wind gusts. The weather agency is saying that the conditions are, quote, favorable for the development of dangerous thunderstorms. We are continuing to follow this here at Quinte News, and updates will come at quintenews.com. Ontario is spending nearly $3.9 million across four training projects intended to help women, including survivors of domestic violence, train for in-demand skilled trade careers. Ontario's Labour Minister and local MPP, David Piccini, says the new funding will help women gain the skills, experience, and professional network they need to succeed in the industry.
5: More women will receive skills training, mentorship, employer connections, and wraparound supports to help them overcome barriers to build lasting financial independence.
1: The Ontario government says it has tightened oversight of the $2.5 billion fund following last year's findings from the province's Auditor General. The audit found Piccini's office was heavily involved in its selection process, doling out money to low-ranked applications without explanation, including dozens that had hired lobbyists. The government says the new oversight measures include lobbyist disclosures and more rigorous project evaluation. Ottawa's gas tax holiday will continue until the new year. Finance Minister François-Philippe Champagne says extending the tax break is practical relief at a time when Canadians need it most. The Liberals temporarily suspended the federal 10-cent per liter excise tax in April after the U.S. war on Iran spiked global fuel prices. The pause was initially set to last until Labor Day, but will now continue until January when it is set to be phased out. The head of the Bank of Canada stressing rising risks to inflation as the central bank held its policy rate steady once again. Governor Tiff Macklem says U.S. tariffs are clouding the outlook for the economy, but the ongoing Iran war is putting persistent pressure on inflation. RBC Chief Economist Francis Donald says Macklem's comments don't necessarily imply rate hikes are on the way.
6: We have a tendency to think about central banks as having this binary hawkish or dovish. Are they hiking or are they cutting? But what was interesting more to me today was how Governor Macklem was prioritizing the multiple risks in play.
1: Macklem says Canada's counter tariffs on the United States could add modestly to inflationary pressures, but the Middle East conflict is still the major driver. The escalating trade war between Canada and the United States looms large over three upcoming provincial by-elections in Ontario. Candidates say a variety of provincial issues have popped up during campaigning, but U.S. President Donald Trump's latest round of tariffs and a spat over Lake Ontario's name have raised fresh concern for voters. Hamilton East Stoney Creek will be tight, and Liberal candidate Haino Dossing believes he will get a bump from Prime Minister Mark Carney and the federal Liberal brand.
7: We feel that the gap between first and second place is narrowing quite substantially. The Liberal stock is up.
1: Dossing is running against PC candidate Jeff Beattie and NDP's Monique Taylor. He finished second to the PCs last year. A top American military commander says the United States is about as likely to launch an attack against Mars as it is to ever invade Canada. Admiral Sam Paparo, the head of U.S. Pacific Command, was asked by a reporter at a news conference in Victoria, B.C. today whether he would ever follow an order from President Donald Trump to invade Canada. The admiral dismissed the question as absolutely and utterly preposterous and called Canada an indispensable ally to the U.S.
8: I said I follow the orders of the president, and I find it to be a... Would you ask me, please, also what my attack plans are for the Martians?
9: You want to dismiss it, by all means.
8: Yes, sir. I don't dismiss you, but I do dismiss the question.
1: Trump has repeatedly floated the idea of annexing Canada and making it the 51st state as he wages his ongoing trade war, but Trump has also said it's highly unlikely he would ever use military force to annex Canada. Apple Maps is on board with Lake America, the app changing the name of Lake Ontario for its American users after U.S. President Donald Trump signed an order to change the name of the Great Lake. Trump signed the order last week as tensions between the U.S. and Canada escalated after the breakdown in trade talks. Google Maps updated its service to identify the body of water as Lake America over the weekend. Israeli Prime Minister Benjamin Netanyahu made a visit to Gaza today, a day after a special forces raid in Gaza City targeting the head of Hamas internal security. Netanyahu said in a statement that the detainee, who he did not name, is one of the most senior Hamas leaders and that he was most recently engaged in efforts to restore Hamas's governance in Gaza. Hospital officials in Gaza say the operation killed at least four people, including two children. The health ministry in Gaza says that more than 1,300 people have been killed since the U.S. brokered a ceasefire last year that should have stopped fighting. A Massachusetts jury has again told the judge it can't reach a verdict in the trial of a mother who killed her three children. At issue is whether 36-year-old Lindsay Clancy is criminally responsible for strangling her children to death in their family home in 2023. Clancy's lawyer argues postpartum psychosis led to her actions, while prosecutors say she knew what she was doing. The judge has told jurors to keep trying, but the impasse after 5 days of deliberations increases the chances of a hung jury. Greg Rennie says his bipolar depression was an 8 out of 10 when he went in for his first ketamine infusion in April 2025. He ranked it a 0 out of 10 right after. Rennie participated in a University Health Network clinical trial that evaluates the safety and effectiveness of repeated ketamine infusions for people with bipolar depression. He says during the infusion, he began to envision himself in a dark room where at times light would shine through.
10: I realized what it was showing me is that this is your depression, that I'm in this black box, or what I think was I was putting myself into the black box too. I had a choice. That's what I kind of came away with. I have a choice to see all this negativity.
1: The clinical trial published in JAMA Psychiatry today found the treatment reduced depressive symptoms for more than 35% of participants who received two 40-minute ketamine infusions over 2 weeks. Tiger Woods has pleaded no contest to a reckless driving charge stemming from a rollover crash and arrest earlier this year in Florida. AP Washington correspondent Sagar Magani reports.
11: Tiger Woods has pleaded no contest to reckless driving after a rollover crash earlier this year near his Florida home. The golf legend was initially charged with driving under the influence after authorities said they found pain pills in his pocket and that he showed signs of impairment. Woods was in court to enter his plea on the lesser charge, and state attorney Tom Bacadal defended his decision to accept it, saying two toxicologists found there was not enough proof Woods was impaired and he'd built up a pharmacological tolerance to the medication.
12: And if he's not impaired, guess what? I can't prove DUI.
11: A judge fined Woods $1,500 and suspended his driver's license for 5 years.
12: Of all the people in the world who should not get behind the wheel of the car, it's the gentleman who is one of the most recognizable faces on the planet.
11: Sagar Magani, Washington.
1: The Hastings Prince Edward District School Board says it is welcoming 70 students from 12 different countries through its international student program for the new school year. In a post to its website, the school board says that some students will be taking classes for one semester, while others will be taking classes for the full school year. Students will be attending Bayside, Centennial, and Eastside secondary schools. They'll be living with host families assigned by HBEDSB. And that's your news in sports. Major news from the NBA. It has declined to suspend Kawhi Leonard or void his contract after its salary cap circumvention investigation of the Los Angeles Clippers, clearing a major hurdle for his proposed return to the Toronto Raptors. The league announcing today it stripped the Clippers of five first-round picks from 2029 through 2033 and fined the team $30 million after an independent investigation found a pattern of misconduct and multiple significant rules violations. Clippers owner Steve Ballmer and president of business operations Jillian Zucker were suspended for 1 year, while president of basketball operations Lawrence Frank was suspended for 6 months. Leonard was ordered to pay the NBA $700,000 after the investigation found he violated circumvention rules by obtaining off-court income opportunities with the Clippers' assistance and failing to reimburse personal expenses paid by the team. Leonard's uncle and former business manager Dennis Robertson was banned from conducting business with NBA teams and their affiliates for 5 years. The Raptors and Clippers put a proposed trade involving Leonard on hold in July, pending the outcome of the investigation. The deal would send Brandon Ingram, Grady Dick, two unprotected first-round picks, a 2027 pick swap, and two second-round selections to Los Angeles. Dylan Cease gets the start for Toronto as the Blue Jays continue a three-game series with the Guardians in Cleveland. Cease has made two strong no-hit bids this season, including taking one into the ninth inning against San Francisco. Dave Steve threw the only no-hitter in Jays history 36 years ago today in Cleveland. Canada's Lila Fernandez has advanced to the third round, the women's draw at the U.S. Open, with a win over Manachaya Swanko of Thailand. Next up for Fernandez is third seed Jessica Pegula of the United States. Amazon Prime Video will be the exclusive local streaming home of six NHL teams this season as part of a multi-year agreement announced by the league. Defending Stanley Cup champion Carolina, Anaheim, Columbus, Dallas, Minnesota, and St. Louis will have their games on the platform in their markets. Amazon also signed a deal in the summer to broadcast Wednesday night national regular season games in Canada. CJBQ radar weather. Showers expect to continue tonight with thunderstorms also possible. Again, that severe thunderstorm watch still in effect. 15 to 25 millimeters of rain could fall. Low of 18 degrees. Mixed sun and cloud tomorrow with a high of 26, feeling like 32 with the humidity. And then another mixed sun and cloud for Friday with a high of 24. 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I'm Zach McGibbon in the Quinny News Center. 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
13: It's a clear drive on the 401 in both directions out towards Napanee or Brighton. Just keep in mind there is a severe thunderstorm watch in effect. Other than that, Highway 62 and 37 both look good. Highway 49, just construction slowing things down right now in between Lyons and Bethesda in both directions. Also through Fawcett Avenue, Highway 2 just slows through Bryant Street. Other than that, we're in good shape. 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With the latest traffic, I'm Antonia Altabonte.
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There's the Doors with their breakout hit Light My Fire, 800-CJBQ, number 4 in our countdown for this day in 1967, written by their guitarist, Robbie Krieger. Up to number 3, the funny sound you hear at the start is an oscillator. That's what they used on this record. And by the way, they changed the label. Instead of the Supremes, they would now be known as Diana Ross and the Supremes. Reflections at number 3 on CJBQ.

0: Well, 67, Summer Love and all that. There is one of the anthems for 1967. All You Need Is Love with the Beatles. Number two in our countdown for this day, 67. We'll get to number one in just a moment.
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0: Let's recap top five at five for this day in 1967. Song number five was Baby I Love You, Aretha Franklin. The Doors, Light My Fire at number four. At number three, Reflections with Diana Ross and the Supremes. And at number two in the charts on this day in 1967, Beatles with All You Need Is Love. At number one, this song tells the story of a guy who kills himself by jumping off the old Tallahatchie Bridge. And there really was a Tallahatchie Bridge down in Mississippi. It fell down in 1972. Here's Bobby Gentry, Ode to Billy Joe on CJBQ.

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0: Still that severe thunderstorm watch from Environment Canada in our forecast. Clouds tonight, showers, maybe thunderstorms, 15 to 25 millimeters and a low of 18 degrees. Tomorrow, we recover with a mix of sun and cloud. Beautiful day with a high of 26. And the hits keep on coming for Friday. Mix of sun and cloud in 24. Right now, it's 23.
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0: Give me just a little more time. Chairman of the board on 800-CJBQ. Coming up on Friday, don't forget the TGIF dinner at Frankfurt Legion to start your long weekend. Gets underway at 5 p.m. This time around, they're serving up Philly cheesesteak dinner with the sandwich plus salad and corn on the cob and dessert as well for $20 a person. 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

0: Good evening. It's 6 o'clock. Showers with thunderstorms expect to begin tonight. A severe thunderstorm watch remains in effect for the region. Right now, 23 degrees, feel like 32, and mostly cloudy. I'm Zach McGibbon with your CJBQ News Update. A severe thunderstorm watch in effect for the Quinte region. Environment Canada says in its orange-colored watch that they're preparing for dangerous conditions, including ping-pong ball-sized hail, localized heavy rain, and destructive wind gusts. The weather agency is saying that the conditions are, quote, favorable for the development of dangerous thunderstorms. We are continuing to follow this here at Quinte News, and updates will come at quintenews.com. Ontario is spending nearly $3.9 million across four training projects intended to help women, including survivors of domestic violence, train for in-demand skilled trade careers. Ontario's Labour Minister and local MPP, David Piccini, says the new funding will help women gain the skills, experience, and professional network they need to succeed in the industry.
1: More women will receive skills training, mentorship, employer connections, and wraparound supports to help them overcome barriers to build lasting financial independence.
0: The Ontario government says it has tightened oversight of the $2.5 billion fund following last year's findings from the province's Auditor General. The audit found Piccini's office was heavily involved in its selection process, doling out money to low-ranked applications without explanation, including dozens that had hired lobbyists. The government says the new oversight measures include lobbyist disclosures and more rigorous project evaluation. Ottawa's gas tax holiday will continue until the new year. Finance Minister François-Philippe Champagne says extending the tax break is practical relief at a time when Canadians need it most. The Liberals temporarily suspended the federal 10-cent per liter excise tax in April after the U.S. war on Iran spiked global fuel prices. The pause was initially set to last until Labor Day, but will now continue until January when it is set to be phased out. The head of the Bank of Canada is stressing rising risks to inflation as the central bank held its policy rate steady once again. Governor Tiff Macklem says U.S. tariffs are clouding the outlook for the economy, but the ongoing Iran war is putting persistent pressure on inflation. RBC Chief Economist Francis Donald says Macklem's comments don't necessarily imply rate hikes are on the way.
2: We have a tendency to think about central banks as having this binary hawkish or dovish. Are they hiking or are they cutting? But what was interesting more to me today was how Governor Macklem was prioritizing the multiple risks in play.
0: Macklem says Canada's counter-tariffs on the United States could add modestly to inflationary pressures, but the Middle East conflict is still the major driver. The escalating trade war between Canada and the United States looms large over three upcoming provincial by-elections in Ontario. Candidates say a variety of provincial issues have popped up during campaigning, but U.S. President Donald Trump's latest round of tariffs and a spat over Lake Ontario's name have raised fresh concern for voters. Hamilton East Stoney Creek will be tight, and Liberal candidate Haino Dossing believes he will get a bump from Prime Minister Mark Carney and the federal Liberal brand.
3: We feel that the gap between first and second place is narrowing quite substantially. The Liberal stock is up.
0: Dossing is running against PC candidate Jeff Beatty and NDP's Monique Taylor. He finished second to the PCs last year. The Hastings Prince Edward District School Board says it is welcoming 70 students from 12 different countries through its international student program for the new school year. In a post to its website, the school board says that some students will be taking classes for one semester, while others will be taking classes for the full school year. Students will be attending Bayside, Centennial, and Eastside secondary schools. They'll be living with host families assigned by HBEDSB. And that's your news in sports. Major news from the NBA. It has declined to suspend Kawhi Leonard or void his contract after its salary cap circumvention investigation of the Los Angeles Clippers, clearing a major hurdle for his proposed return to the Toronto Raptors. The league announcing today it stripped the Clippers of five first-round picks from 2029 through 2033 and fined the team $30 million after an independent investigation found a pattern of misconduct and multiple significant rules violations. Clippers owner Steve Ballmer and president of business operations Jillian Zucker were suspended for 1 year, while president of basketball operations Lawrence Frank was suspended for 6 months. Leonard was ordered to pay the NBA $700,000 after the investigation found he violated circumvention rules by obtaining off-court income opportunities with the Clippers' assistance and failing to reimburse personal expenses paid by the team. Leonard's uncle and former business manager Dennis Robertson was banned from conducting business with NBA teams and their affiliates for 5 years. The Raptors and Clippers put a proposed trade involving Leonard on hold in July. Pending the outcome of the investigation, the deal would send Brandon Ingram, Grady Dick, two unprotected first-round picks, a 2027 pick swap, and two second-round selections to Los Angeles. Dylan Cease gets the start for Toronto as the Blue Jays continue a three-game series with the Guardians in Cleveland. Cease has made two strong no-hit bids this season, including taking one into the ninth inning against San Francisco. Dave Steeve threw the only no-hitter in Jays history 36 years ago today in Cleveland. Canada's Lila Fernandez has advanced to the third round, the women's draw at the U.S. Open, with a win over Manachaya Swanko of Thailand. Next up for Fernandez is third seed Jessica Pegula of the United States. Amazon Prime Video will be the exclusive local streaming home of six NHL teams this season as part of a multi-year agreement announced by the league. Defending Stanley Cup champion Carolina, Anaheim, Columbus, Dallas, Minnesota, and St. Louis will have their games on the platform in their markets. Amazon also signed a deal in the summer to broadcast Wednesday night national regular season games in Canada. CJBQ radar weather. Showers expect to continue tonight with thunderstorms also possible. Again, that severe thunderstorm watch still in effect. 15 to 25 millimeters of rain could fall. Low of 18 degrees. Mixed sun and cloud tomorrow with a high of 26, feeling like 32 with the humidity. And then another mixed sun and cloud for Friday with a high of 24. 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I'm Zach McGibbon in the Quinny News Center.
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0: Severe thunderstorm watch in effect from Environment Canada. We expect more of that kind of business tonight. Rain, maybe a thunderstorm at a low of 18 degrees. Mix of sun and cloud tomorrow with a high of 26. Partly cloudy tomorrow night down to 15. And more sun cloud mix on Friday with a high of 24. Right now, 22.
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0: There's Who and Happy Jack on CJBQ. That's all my time. Thank you so much for listening. I'll be back tomorrow to rock and roll with you after two. Till then, remember, y'all say, "Don't get nine twice. Be nice, very nice. Important, more important. Nice, hello. Hang out, drink, Sammy, Brook, Glass, Al, Schumer, the Hemmings, everybody else. One can turn against those baggage. Robert, double Schmidt. Non smiles, horse, white horse. He's a wild pushback. So it really got us on the watch face. More night, love his life, loves up much than just. He's just got to get rusty, bit of his doom. It's been real. And your leader loves you. Talk to you tomorrow after two. Rock and roll right here on ADO Radio. Bye bye now.
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2: From the National Newsroom of the Canadian Press, I'm Jason White. The federal government is extending its gas tax holiday until the new year. Finance Minister François-Philippe Champagne says the 10-cent a litre federal fuel excise tax will remain suspended in full until January. Then it'll be phased back in over a three-month period. The Liberals temporarily suspended the tax in April after the U.S. war on Iran caused global fuel prices to spike. A top American military commander dismisses the idea of the U.S. ever invading Canada. Admiral Sam Paparo, the head of U.S. Pacific Command, was asked by a reporter in Victoria whether he would ever follow an order from U.S. President Donald Trump to invade Canada. The admiral dismissed the question as absolutely and utterly preposterous and calls Canada an indispensable ally.
3: I said I follow the orders of the president, and I find it to be a... Would you ask me, please, also what my attack plans are for the Martians?
4: You want to dismiss it, by all means.
3: Yes, sir. I do dismiss the question.
2: Trump's repeatedly floated the idea of annexing Canada, but he's also said it's highly unlikely that he would ever use military force to make it happen. Apple Maps is now on board with Lake America. The app has changed the name of Lake Ontario for its U.S. users after President Donald Trump's executive order. It follows a similar move by Google Maps. Trump signed his name change order last week as tensions between the U.S. and Canada escalated after trade talks broke down. The Bank of Canada has held the line on interest rates once again, leaving them unchanged at 2.25%. Bank Governor Tiff Macklem says the economy's rebound in the second quarter sets it up well to absorb a new wave of U.S. tariffs. RBC chief economist Francis Donald says businesses have shown signs of adapting to trade uncertainty, and that's a big reason why the bank can afford to stick to the sidelines.
5: And that momentum in the Canadian economy buys the Bank of Canada time to assess whether the trade shock will end up being more problematic than the energy shock.
2: Macklem says the wider economy can likely stomach the new tariffs, but targeted sectors and regions might be hit hard. Canada's largest member-owned music rights organization is suing U.S. artificial intelligence company Suno. SoCan's Jennifer Brown says she wants to stop large U.S. tech companies building on the backs of Canadian creators.
6: We want to make sure people get paid when their music is being used, when their songs are being used. Typically in a licensing agreement, there would be a profit sharing. If somebody was getting paid revenue, the subscription revenue, a portion of that would go to the creators.
2: SoCan alleges Suno's AI music generator has copied SoCan songs without permission or compensation. This is the Canadian Press. In sports, the Toronto Blue Jays continue their three-game series in Cleveland tonight. Dylan Cease gets the start for Toronto. Meanwhile, on this day in Blue Jays history, Dave Steeb threw the only no-hitter in Jays history 36 years ago today in Cleveland. In soccer action, the first leg of the Canadian Championship semifinal between the Whitecaps and CF Montreal goes tonight in Vancouver. Whitecaps want their fifth straight Voyageurs Cup. Montreal won 11 of them before Vancouver's championship streak. Canada's Leila Fernandez is on to the third round of the women's draw at the U.S. Open. Next up, she'll face third seed Jessica Pegula of the United States. BC Lions running back Xander Horvath, Saskatchewan Roughriders receiver Keyshawn Johnson, and Montreal Alouettes receiver Tyson Philpott have been named the CFL's top players for August. And quarterback Patrick Mahomes is on track to start for the Kansas City Chiefs in week one of the NFL against the Denver Broncos. From the Canadian Press, I'm Jason Wide.
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0: Severe thunderstorm watch still in effect for Environment Canada. We expect some rain or thunderstorms overnight tonight, a low of 18 degrees. Mix of sun and cloud tomorrow with a high of 26. Partly cloudy tomorrow night down to 15. And a mix of sun and cloud for Friday with a high of 24.
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0: Get ready to move from the place you are right now in your life to the place you were meant to be. My name is John Tesh with Intelligence for Your Life. And scientists at Kent State University, they now say the key to weight loss is happiness. Yeah, they're saying we're more likely to eat healthy whenever we're in a good mood. So they studied thousands of people, Kent State did, and they found that those in a good mood, they engaged in more healthy behaviors overall every day. And they did so all day long. So the experts say, we need to capitalize on feel-good moments, try to enhance them, to start a chain reaction of healthy behaviors, which, by the way, includes weight loss, according to their study.
7: Intelligence for your life.
0: So right now, one out of three adults struggles so much to fall asleep every night that all that worrying about not falling asleep keeps them up all night. Sleep psychologist Dr. Janet Kennedy says there's a new term for this mindset. It's FOMS, or fear of missing sleep, sort of like FOMO, but worse. But now Dr. Kennedy says there is a way to overcome this fear of falling asleep, and I'll have that for you next.
1: This is 800

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2: I like this. I think especially if you're only shopping for yourself or as a couple, this is a great way to do it. At the life stage I'm at, I have to think about what is dinner on Monday night? What is dinner on Tuesday night? What are for lunches this week? What's dinner on Wednesday night? I have to meal plan. Otherwise I would run out of food on the first day. And then on the second day, I wouldn't be able to cobble together a meal. So I love this idea. If you are a little bit more free form, if you're the Jackson Pollock of cooks and you just want to splatter